0: This is Information from Around the World on KILJ.
1: At least five people are dead in Los Angeles, including those on board a news helicopter covering a fatal bus accident. The chopper was covering the accident that killed two people for KNBC and a sister station when it went down, killing the pilot and a reporter, along with a pedestrian on the ground. The NTSB's investigating. They say video from inside the chopper at the time of the crash will be one of the most important pieces of evidence. The Federal Reserve's policymaking board today raised interest rates by 0.25%. The move was widely expected as the Fed tries to combat persistent inflation, as we hear from Matt Mattinson.
2: Fed Chairman Kevin Warsh is pointing to persistent inflation as the reason behind the rate hike.
3: Inflation remains elevated. Today's policy action will support a timelier return to the committee's 2% goal. This committee will deliver price stability.
2: Warsh said the committee voted unanimously to raise rates because inflation is currently not headed in the direction they would like. He noted U.S. productivity growth and spending remain solid, as well as the job sector, despite geopolitical conflicts. The next rate decision will come at the end of October. I'm at Mattinson.
1: In a series of social media posts today, President Trump demanded the Fed slash interest rates to 1% or less. Parts of the Ohio Valley are facing flash flood threats tonight. Forecasters say a corridor spanning from northern Illinois to the Indiana-Ohio border is set to get hit with lots of rain. Parts of central and southern Iowa and northern Missouri could also get hit. Rapper Macklemore says he'll donate the $1 million he earned opening for Ed Sheeran's Loop Tour to organizations that support Palestinians. This just days after Macklemore was dropped from the remainder of that tour, following pro-Palestinian remarks he made during a concert in New Jersey. The rapper blames New England Patriots owner Robert Kraft, claiming Kraft persuaded other stadium owners to not allow him to perform after making the remarks. I'm Scott Carr. A measure requiring AM radio in every new U.S. vehicle is a step closer to becoming law. After a bipartisan vote in the House passed the AM Radio for Every Vehicle Act that requires passenger cars to have free AM radio access and also requires a clear disclosure if a vehicle made before the new rule does not have AM radio. It still has to clear the Senate before heading to President Trump's desk. Several residents of Palm Beach County in southern Florida are still not happy about changes to flight paths coming in and out of the local airport, changed to protect President Trump and his Palm Beach estate. The FAA has been trying to make the restrictions permanent. Now Palm Beach County commissioners have voted to pause a lawsuit against the FAA over the new flight restrictions put into place year-round near Mar-a-Lago. Despite already spending more than $250,000 in taxpayer money on the lawsuit, some commissioners like Maria Marino say it's likely going nowhere.
4: I don't see us becoming victors in this lawsuit, so I would vote to not continue.
1: Some commissioners like Vice Mayor Marcy Woodward say they should just kill the lawsuit altogether.
5: If we stop this, does it then open a door for communication that right now is currently closed because no one who's suing is being sued is going to have a conversation?
1: A new poll is showing about 3 out of every 4 teachers in the U.S. want screen time limits in schools. Here's Monica Nelson.
6: About 3 out of 4 teachers do favor screen time rules at school, and nearly 90% say students who need technology because of a disability should be exempt. Teachers do say limiting screen use can be very difficult because technology is becoming a bigger part of education and just everyday life. I'm Monica Nelson.
1: President Trump's chief of staff, Susie Wiles, is now cancer-free. Wiles says in a post on X, her pathology results have come back clear this week. A breast cancer diagnosis was revealed by Trump earlier this year. I'm Scott Carr.
7: A flood watch begins at 10 p.m. tonight and continues until 10 a.m. tomorrow. Chance of thunderstorms tonight, otherwise mainly cloudy skies. Lows around 66. East winds around 5 miles per hour. I'm meteorologist Paul Trombley. Right now, it's 72 degrees.

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0: You are invited to a weekend of food, fellowship, and fun at the annual St. Alphonsus Catholic Church Autumn Festival in Mount Pleasant. 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

0: A flood watch begins at 10 p.m. tonight and remains in effect until 10 a.m. tomorrow. Chance for storms tonight, otherwise mainly cloudy. Lows around 66. East winds around 5 miles per hour. I'm meteorologist Paul Frombly. Currently 72.
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2: Here's your KILJ forecast for Southeast Iowa. A flood watch begins at 10 p.m. tonight and continues until 10 a.m. tomorrow. Chance of thunderstorms tonight. Otherwise, mainly cloudy skies expected. Lows dip down to about 66. East winds around 5 miles per hour. Overcast skies tomorrow. Thunderstorms likely. Highs level off around 79. Partly cloudy tomorrow night. Lows around 66. I'm meteorologist Paul Frombly. Currently 72.

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1: The NTSB is in Los Angeles investigating a crash involving a news helicopter that was covering a fatal bus accident. As Monica Nelson reports, at least five people have died, including the three aboard the chopper. Two people had been killed earlier when an SUV slammed into a Metro bus.
2: The chopper was providing news coverage for KNBC and sister station Telemundo 52 when it went down, killing the pilot and a reporter, along with a pedestrian on the ground. Both the NTSB and FAA are investigating.
1: The Federal Reserve Chairman Kevin Warsh today pointed to persistent inflation in the nation as a reason behind today's interest rate hike. The Fed's policymaking board voted unanimously to raise interest rates a quarter percentage point.
3: The FOMC decided to raise the target range for the federal funds rate by a quarter of a percentage point to 3.75 to 4%.
1: Warsh says the committee voted unanimously to raise rates because inflation is not headed in the direction they'd like it to be. In a series of social media posts today, President Trump demanded the Fed slash interest rates to 1% or less. The president is stumping in North Carolina tonight, campaigning for Republican Senate candidate Michael Whatley in Gastonia.
4: And he's strong on crime, strong on your economic world. He's fighting all the time. Everything he wants is really common sense and good for you.
1: This says the midterm elections are less than 2 months away. A new report shows the war in Iran cost about $246 million per day in its first 5 months. The nonpartisan Congressional Budget Office released a report Tuesday estimating the war with Iran cost the U.S. more than $38 billion from late February to early August and could cost up to $3 billion for each additional month. The report says over half of that cost has come from replacing all the munitions used in the fighting. The war has also led to higher fuel prices worldwide. I'm Scott Carr. Rapper Macklemore's donating the $1 million he earned opening for Ed Sheeran's Loop Tour to organizations that support Palestinians. This just days after Macklemore was dropped from the remainder of the tour, following pro-Palestinian remarks he made during a concert at New Jersey's MetLife Stadium. He puts the blame on New England Patriots owner Robert Kraft, claiming Kraft persuaded other stadium owners to not allow him to perform. Kraft and Sheeran have responded to a challenge from Macklemore with $2 million donations, they say, of their own to humanitarian aid in the region. Security prep is underway for the United Nations General Assembly meetings that will happen next week in New York City. Scott Pringle is there.
5: Leaders from around the world will be gathering in Midtown Manhattan to discuss world challenges and issues, prompting street and lane closures and causing traffic headaches.
6: There are no expected threats that we know of.
5: Mayor Zoran Mamdani, who previously called for the arrest of Israeli Prime Minister Benjamin Netanyahu, says he will not attend any protests, but instead will focus on preparedness.
1: A couple of former Navy sailors who'd sold fentanyl to service members on the USS Abraham Lincoln, including one who suffered a deadly overdose, have now pled guilty to charges, as we hear from Michael Kastner.
7: The former sailors, one of them 25, the other 29, sold the counterfeit oxycodone pills containing fentanyl to active duty service members, including during deployments. U.S. Attorney's Office says that in late 2022, they sold one sailor 10 pills. The victim, who was assigned to the USS Abraham Lincoln, later overdosed and died of acute fentanyl intoxication. The two defendants pleaded guilty and are set to be sentenced in December.
1: Stephen Colbert is saying he doesn't miss hosting CBS's The Late Show, saying that talking about the news every day is like having a cup of poison every day. Colbert appeared as a guest on ABC's Jimmy Kimmel Live. After Paramount, the head of CBS, owned by Larry and David Ellison, two men aligned with President Trump, announced the show's cancellation last year. I'm Scott Carr.
0: From your Southeast Iowa Information Center, I'm Allison Jacobs. A former Fairfield High School teacher has pleaded guilty to charges involving a juvenile student. Vannon Rusty Crabtree Jr., age 58, of Richland, entered written guilty pleas to felony grooming and aggravated misdemeanor sexual exploitation by a school employee. The sexual exploitation charge was reduced from a felony as part of a plea agreement. The case began after Fairfield police investigated allegations of inappropriate social media contact between Crabtree and a student. A separate charge of lascivious acts with a minor was dismissed in August because of insufficient evidence. Prosecutors plan to request consecutive sentences totaling 7 years, while Crabtree is expected to seek a 5-year sentence. The final sentence will be determined by the court. Sentencing is scheduled for November 9th at the Jefferson County Courthouse in Fairfield. Crabtree will also be required to register as a sex offender and serve a 10-year special sentence following his prison term. A Burlington woman faces multiple felony charges following an investigation into alleged embezzlement from a local construction business. The Burlington Police Department says Sherry Crow, age 57, was arrested Friday following a two-month investigation. Court documents allege Crow wrote unauthorized checks to herself and Crow Contracting Service while working as a secretary for G&B Construction. The business owner reported discovering the activity after learning the company's checking account was overdrawn. Investigators identified 110 checks totaling $58,824. Court documents allege Crow used a rubber stamp bearing the owner's signature and that ATM surveillance recorded her depositing several checks. Crow is charged with first-degree theft, ongoing criminal conduct, and 8 counts of forgery. She was taken to the Des Moines County Correctional Center, and as a reminder, a charge is merely an accusation, and Crow is presumed innocent unless proven guilty. A Washington man was arrested Tuesday evening after police responded to a report of what was described as an unsafe situation. According to the Washington County Communications call log, Washington police responded shortly after 5:40 yesterday evening to the 1000 block of West Madison Street. Police arrested Travis Ryan Ewalt, age 26 of Washington, on charges of violation of a no-contact order, second offense domestic abuse assault, and first-degree harassment. No additional details about the circumstances were provided in the call log. An Illinois woman was taken to the Henry County Jail yesterday evening following a traffic stop in Washington County. The Washington County Sheriff's Office reports a deputy stopped a vehicle shortly before 9 p.m. near Highway 218 and East Columbus Street in Crawfordsville. During the stop, deputies arrested Dawn Michelle Johnson, age 44 of Illinois, on a Henry County warrant for failure to appear on a speeding matter. The warrant carried a $300 cash-only bond. Johnson was turned over to the Henry County authorities and transported to the Henry County Jail. And again, a charge is merely an accusation. A defendant is presumed innocent unless proven guilty. The Mount Pleasant School Board took no action Monday night following extensive discussion of a proposed 5-year media and broadcasting agreement with HedgePost LLC, doing business as Amplify MP. The complete 3-phase project would cost approximately $575,000. That includes $175,000 for live streaming equipment at the high school gym and Maple Leaf Athletic Complex, a $300,000 football video board, a $75,000 gym projection system, and $25,000 in equipment at the chapel. The district would own the permanent infrastructure, while Amplify MP would produce and staff broadcasts of covered home varsity events. The agreement would give the company exclusive rights to distribute complete video broadcasts, while continuing to permit traditional radio, audio, and news coverage. Activities Director Scott Lamb said the current football scoreboard is aging, and potential donors have expressed interest in a replacement. The board asked Lamb to determine how much community funding may be available. Board members questioned committing district money before completing a long-range facilities plan. They also raised concerns about Amplify MP's limited operating history, cybersecurity, copyright restrictions, technology lifespan, and continuing costs for internet service, software, and upgrades. Supporters said the project could improve the experience for spectators and provide students with opportunities in video production, marketing, and other media work. The board is expected to continue reviewing the proposal with a possible vote October 12th. Iowa Secretary of State Paul Pate is encouraging eligible voters to begin making plans for the November 3rd general election. Iowans may vote by mail, cast an absentee ballot in person, or vote at their polling place on Election Day. Absentee voting begins Wednesday, October 14th. That is also the first day county auditors may mail ballots to voters who have requested them. Requests for mailed absentee ballots must reach the voter's county auditor by 5 p.m. Monday, October 19th. In-person absentee voting at county auditor's offices continues through Monday, November 2nd. Completed absentee ballots must reach the county auditor by 8 p.m. on Election Day. The U.S. Postal Service recommends mailing ballots at least 1 week before the election to allow time for delivery. Polls will be open from 7 a.m. until 8 p.m. Tuesday, November 3rd, and absentee ballot request forms, registration information, and other election resources are available through the state's official Voter Ready website. The Des Moines County Humane Society is moving forward with plans for a larger animal shelter. The organization has purchased the former Horse and Hound Country Store property at 3620 Flint Ridge Drive in Burlington. The Humane Society says its current facility on North Roosevelt Avenue has become too small for the number of animals and services it accommodates. The newly purchased property includes additional land for a larger facility and possible future expansion. Community fundraising will be needed to complete the project. During 2025, the Humane Society found homes for 125 dogs and 350 cats. It also reunited 173 dogs and 13 cats with their owners. A fundraising car show is planned for September 27th at West Burlington Community Park. The event will include adoptable dogs, food, and a silent auction. And now for a look at our notices of death in the area. Susan Diane Hines, age 60 of Bonaparte, passed away Sunday, September 13th. A visitation for family and friends will be from 10 to 11 a.m. on Sunday at the Bonaparte United Church in Bonaparte. Funeral services celebrating her life will follow at 11 a.m. Burial will be at the Bonaparte Cemetery. The Beaner Funeral Home in Fairfield is honored to care for the family of Susan Hines. Michael Ellsworth Parker, age 73 of Rome, passed away Monday, September 14th. Arrangements are pending at the Elliott Chapel of New London for Michael Parker. Stephen Ray Hole, Steve Hole, age 60 of Donelson, passed away Tuesday, September 15th. A visitation will be held from noon to 7 on Monday, September 21st, at the Schmitz Funeral Home in Donelson, where the family will receive friends from 5 to 7 p.m. A funeral service will be held at 10:30 in the morning next Tuesday at the Schmitz Funeral Home in Donelson. Online condolences may be made to the family at schmitzfuneralhomes.com in memory of Steve Hole. Harold E. Ackles, Jr., age 73, lovingly referred to as Uncle Harry, passed away Saturday, September 12th. In accordance with his wishes, there will be no formal funeral service. An informal celebration of his life will be held at the Mount Pleasant Moose Lodge on Thursday at 4 p.m. Family and friends are invited to come together, please dress casually, to share memories and honor his life. Refreshments and light appetizers will be served. Online condolences may be sent to the family at murphyfuneralandmonuments.com for Harold Ackles, Jr. Ernest J. Bright, age 93 of Mount Pleasant, passed away Monday, August 31st. Memorial service will be held tomorrow morning at 10:30 at the Findlay Chapel United Methodist Church. Burial will follow in the Findlay Cemetery. The Olson Yoder Funeral Home and Crematory is caring for Ernie and his family. Online condolences may be left at olsonyoderfh.com for Ernie Bright. Michael Corey, age 78 of Morning Sun, passed away Sunday, September 6th. A celebration of life for Michael will be held at 11 a.m. on Thursday at the Oakville Christian Church. Burial will follow in the Elmwood Cemetery, Morning Sun. Sympathy notes may be left for the family at sandhfuneralservice.com in memory of Michael Corey. Robert Kenneth Nichols, Jr., age 82, known to family and friends as Squabby, passed away Wednesday, September 9th. A service celebrating his life will be held Friday at 11 a.m. at the Centenary United Methodist Church in Morning Sun, with a family visitation being held Thursday from 4 to 6 p.m. also at the church. The Snyder and Hollenbaugh Funeral and Cremation Services is handling arrangements. Online condolences may be left for the family at sandhfuneralservice.com in memory of Robert Nichols, Jr., also known as Squabby. Edith Arlene Evans Hemmings, age 94, of rural Farmington, passed away Monday, September 14th, at her home. A visitation will be held from noon until 6 p.m. tomorrow at the Schmitz Funeral Home in Farmington, with the family not present. The family will receive friends from 9:30 in the morning to 10:30 in the morning Friday, with a funeral service to be held at 10:30 at the First Baptist Church in Farmington. The Schmitz Funeral Home of Farmington is assisting the family with arrangements. Online condolences may be made to the family at schmitzfuneralhomes.com in memory of Edith Hemmings. Elmer Ernest Ernie Reapy, age 87, of Fairfield, passed away September 2nd. Visitation for family and friends will be Saturday from 12:30 to 1:30 at the First Lutheran Church in Fairfield. A benevolent and protective order of Elks service will begin at 1:45 in the afternoon, and a memorial service celebrating his life will begin at 2. The Beener Funeral Home in Fairfield is assisting the family of Ernie Reapy. That's a look at our Southeast Iowa information. For full stories, head to KILJ.com. I'm Allison Jacobs. Have a great day.
8: Here's your KILJ forecast for Southeast Iowa. A flood watch begins at 10 p.m. tonight and remains in effect until 10 a.m. tomorrow. Mainly cloudy skies expected tonight with a chance of thunderstorms. Lows dip down to about 66. East winds around 5 miles per hour. Overcast skies tomorrow. Thunderstorms likely. Daytime highs approaching 79. 66 tomorrow night. I'm meteorologist Paul Trombley. Currently 72.

0: You are invited to a weekend of food, fellowship, and fun at the annual St. Alphonsus Catholic Church Autumn Festival in Mount Pleasant. 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Mass begins at 10:30 a.m., followed by the annual roast beef dinner featuring roast beef, mashed potatoes, and gravy, green beans, rolls, dessert, and more. 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The silent auction closes at 12:30. The golden ticket winner is drawn at 12:45, and the live auction begins at 1. Bring the whole family and join your friends and neighbors for the annual St. Alphonsus Autumn Festival, September 19th and 20th at Manning Hall in Mount Pleasant.
1: We've all seen that moment in movie credits that says, "No animals were harmed in the making of this film." As a film director, I rely on the 8 decades of experience American Humane brings to safeguarding animals on set. They consult on scripts, advise on locations, training, veterinary care, and so much more. As a director, nothing is more important than making sure everyone is safe, and that includes the animals on set as well. And thanks to the passionate people of American Humane, we can.
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A flood watch begins at 10 p.m. tonight and continues until 10 a.m. tomorrow. Chance of thunderstorms tonight, otherwise mainly cloudy skies. Lows around 66. East winds around 5 miles per hour. I'm meteorologist Paul Trombley. Right now, it's 72 degrees.

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1: The Federal Reserve has raised interest rates. The 0.25% raise was widely expected as the Fed tries to combat persistent inflation. Fed Chairman Kevin Warsh.
2: Inflation remains elevated. Today's policy action will support a timelier return to the committee's 2% goal. This committee will deliver price stability.
1: It was a unanimous decision by the board. Warsh says U.S. productivity growth and spending remain solid, as well as the job sector, despite geopolitical conflicts.
2: Total PCE inflation runs at 3.7% this year and falls to 2.3% next year.
1: President Trump is now posting on social media demanding the Fed slash interest rates to 1% or less. In Los Angeles, at least five people are dead, including those on board a news helicopter that was covering a fatal bus accident last night, providing coverage for KNBC and sister station Telemundo 52 when it went down, killing the pilot and a reporter along with a pedestrian on the ground. Two people were killed when an SUV slammed into the side of a Metro bus in the accident the news crew was covering. President Trump has been campaigning in North Carolina tonight to get the vote out for Republicans in November. Promoting Republican Senate candidate Michael Wadley in Gastonia, Trump warned of the consequences if Democrats were to win in the midterms.
3: They're all going to go away. All of the things that we've done, the strongest border in the history of our country, it's all going to go away.
1: Trump said if Republicans lose, the country will be a laughingstock all over the world, going on to say what Wadley wants is common sense.
3: And he's strong on crime, strong on your economic world. He's fighting all the time.
1: This with the midterm elections less than 2 months away. The nonpartisan Congressional Budget Office has released a report saying the war in Iran has cost about $246 million every day during its first 5 months. They estimate from late February to early August, the war cost the U.S. more than $38 billion. I'm Scott Carr. Lawmakers in the U.S. House say they'll leave Washington tonight for the last time before the November midterm elections. This after Republican leaders in the House said they were canceling votes set for Thursday, meaning the House will not vote on Kentucky Republican Thomas Massie's resolution to impeach the Secretary of War, Pete Hegseth. The House will take no action on anything until after Election Day. Amazon says it'll raise wages for some of its workers and give all of their workers in the U.S. a discount on groceries. Monica Nelson has more.
4: The online retail giant also runs Whole Foods market stores and will give its workers 10% off groceries ordered online through Amazon and Whole Foods and 20% in store at the grocery store starting October 1st. The new minimum starting pay for full-time core operations employees will be $20 an hour, a dollar increase for qualifying workers. I'm Monica Nelson.
1: NFL superstar Travis Kelce's one of the victims being named in a multi-million dollar Ponzi scheme. Wendy Swanson has details.
5: The Kansas City Chiefs player was named in court on Tuesday as Siddharth Jawar was sentenced to 11 years in prison. Siddharth defrauded investors out of more than $35 million. Prosecutors said after his bet on a single investment failed, he used new investor cash to pay earlier investors. It was not revealed how much money Kelce lost in the scheme. I'm Wendy Swanson.
1: Four of the original Heartbreakers who played with Tom Petty are set to reunite tonight.
6: Someday I need you, baby. Don't tell me like that.
1: Mike Campbell, Ben Montench, Stan Lunch, and Ron Blair will perform with Chris Stapleton at the Americana Honors and Awards Show in Nashville. It's in support of an upcoming boxed set that'll feature unreleased music from the earliest days of Tom Petty and the Heartbreakers. That's set to drop November 6th. The band will also take part in a panel on the 50th anniversary of the Heartbreakers at Americana Fest on Thursday. I'm Scott Carr.
7: A flood watch begins at 10 p.m. tonight and remains in effect until 10 a.m. tomorrow. Chance for storms tonight, otherwise mainly cloudy. Lows around 66. East winds around 5 miles per hour. I'm meteorologist Paul Frombly. Currently 72.

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2: Well, my daddy left home when I was 3, and he didn't leave much to Ma and me. Just this old guitar and an empty bottle of booze. Now, I don't blame him because he run and hid, but the meanest thing that he ever did was before he left, he went and named me Sue. Well, he must have thought that it was quite a joke, and it got a lot of laughs from lots of folks. Seems I had to fight my whole life through. Some gal would giggle and I'd get red, and some guy'd laugh and I'd bust his head. I'll tell you, life ain't easy for a boy named Sue. Well, I grew up

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Well, I knew that snake was my own sweet dad from a worn-out picture that my mother'd had. And I knew that scar on his cheek and his evil eye. He was big and bent and gray and old, and I looked at him and my blood ran cold. And

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But I busted a chair right across his teeth, and we crashed through the wall and into the street, kicking and a-gouging in the mud and the blood and the beard. I tell you, I've fought tougher men, but I really can't remember when. He kicked like a mule and he bit like a crocodile. I heard him laugh and then I heard him cuss, and he went for his gun and I pulled mine first. He stood there looking at me and I saw him smile. And he said, son, this world is rough, and if a man's gonna make it, he's gotta be tough. And I know I wouldn't be there to help you along. So I give you that name and I said goodbye. I knew you'd have to get tough or die. And it's that name that helped to make you strong. Yeah. He said, now you just fought one hell of a fight, and I know you hate me and you got the right to kill me now, and I wouldn't blame you if you do. But you ought to thank me before I die for the gravel in your guts and the spit in the eye, cause I'm the that named you Sue. What could I do? I got all choked up and I threw down my gun, called him a paw and he called me a son, and I come away with a different point of view. And I think about him now and then, every time I try and every time I win. And if I ever have a son, I think I'm gonna name him Bill or George, anything but Sue. I still ain't that man.

Here's your KILJ forecast for Southeast Iowa. A flood watch begins at 10 p.m. tonight and continues until 10 a.m. tomorrow. Chance of thunderstorms tonight. Otherwise, mainly cloudy skies expected. Lows dip down to about 66. East winds around 5 miles per hour. Overcast skies tomorrow. Thunderstorms likely. Highs level off around 79. Partly cloudy tomorrow night. Lows around 66. I'm meteorologist Paul Frombly. Currently 72.

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2: Here's your KILJ forecast for Southeast Iowa. A flood watch begins at 10 p.m. tonight and remains in effect until 10 a.m. tomorrow. Mainly cloudy skies expected tonight with a chance of thunderstorms. Lows dip down to about 66. East winds around 5 miles per hour. Overcast skies tomorrow. Thunderstorms likely. Daytime highs approaching 79. 66 tomorrow night. I'm meteorologist Paul Trombley. Currently 72.

0: This is information from around the world on KILJ.
1: Republican Congressman from Kentucky, Thomas Massie, is accusing the GOP leadership in the House of deliberately sending lawmakers home early to avoid a vote on his resolution to impeach the Secretary of War, Pete Hegseth. Chris Caraggio has more.
2: Lawmakers will leave Washington on Wednesday night for the final time before the November midterm elections. This after GOP leaders said they were canceling votes set for Thursday. The change in schedule means that the House will not vote on the Hegseth resolution until after Election Day. Massie wrote in a social media post accusing colleagues in his own party of avoiding the vote. I'm Chris Caraggio.
1: The chairman of the Federal Reserve, Kevin Warsh, is pointing to persistent inflation as the reason behind today's rate hike, which had been expected. The Fed's policymaking board voted unanimously today to raise rates by a quarter percentage point. President Trump has been posting on social media demands that the Fed slash interest rates to 1% or less. The NTSB is investigating the death of at least five people after a helicopter crashed in Los Angeles while covering a fatal bus accident on the ground. NTSB officials say video from inside the helicopter at the time of the crash will be one of the most important pieces of evidence.
3: In that recording, we are clearly hearing sounds that are consistent with the engine changing its speed. And we're also hearing tones that are being generated that are likely advisories to the pilots.
1: The pilot and a reporter on board were killed along with a pedestrian on the ground. President Trump has been campaigning in North Carolina tonight to get the vote out for Republicans in November. Promoting Republican Senate candidate Michael Wadley in Gastonia, Trump warned of the consequences if Democrats were to win in the midterms.
4: They're all going to go away. All of the things that we've done, the strongest border in the history of our country, it's all going to go away.
1: Trump said if Republicans lose, the country will be a laughingstock all over the world. I'm Scott Carr. A group of hackers say they have the data from a ripped-down Flock security camera. The group shared its findings with Wired and 404 Media, who investigated the matter and found the camera photographed more than 50,000 vehicles over just a three-week period, generating more than 1.5 million images. The hackers found the camera's software can generate dozens of images from a single passing vehicle to come up with its signature. Three people in L.A. are charged with stealing $12 million in homeless aid and spending it on themselves. Assistant U.S. Attorney Colin McDonald says the suspects worked for the Southern California nonprofits that received government money to help homeless people. He had a warning for any would-be fraudsters.
5: Your momentary fraud fling will not be worth it. Your lies and deceit will find you out, and one morning, the bell will toll for you.
1: LaKaya Malone and Michael Young were arrested in L.A. Young had founded Home at Last, a nonprofit that received more than $118 million in public funds since 2019 to help the homeless. A third suspect, Donye Mitchell, is still at large. Transit officials for the New York City metro region are in Washington pushing for more federal funding for public transportation.
6: MTA CEO Jan Oliber and NJ Transit President Chris Calori were among 15 agency heads who traveled to the National Transit Safety and Security Summit.
7: We are dealing with international and national actors who are posing security threats, so it's time to revisit the shrinkage of federal support for security and mass transit.
6: The summit comes as federal public transit funding is set to expire in December. In New York, I'm Lizzie Radabali.
1: Merriam-Webster has added 1,400 new words to its dictionary, including words stemming from social media like looks-maxing, parasocial, and rickroll. And other modern terms now have official definitions, including cuffing season, crash out, and the Sunday scaries. I'm Scott Carr.
0: From your Southeast Iowa Information Center, I'm Allison Jacobs. A former Fairfield High School teacher has pleaded guilty to charges involving a juvenile student. Vannon Rusty Crabtree Jr., age 58, of Richland, entered written guilty pleas to felony grooming and aggravated misdemeanor sexual exploitation by a school employee. The sexual exploitation charge was reduced from a felony as part of a plea agreement. The case began after Fairfield police investigated allegations of inappropriate social media contact between Crabtree and a student. A separate charge of lascivious acts with a minor was dismissed in August because of insufficient evidence. Prosecutors plan to request consecutive sentences totaling 7 years, while Crabtree is expected to seek a 5-year sentence. The final sentence will be determined by the court. Sentencing is scheduled for November 9th at the Jefferson County Courthouse in Fairfield. Crabtree will also be required to register as a sex offender and serve a 10-year special sentence following his prison term. A Burlington woman faces multiple felony charges following an investigation into alleged embezzlement from a local construction business. The Burlington Police Department says Sherry Crow, age 57, was arrested Friday following a two-month investigation. Court documents allege Crow wrote unauthorized checks to herself and Crow Contracting Service while working as a secretary for G&B Construction. The business owner reported discovering the activity after learning the company's checking account was overdrawn. Investigators identified 110 checks totaling $58,824. Court documents allege Crow used a rubber stamp bearing the owner's signature and that ATM surveillance recorded her depositing several checks. Crow is charged with first-degree theft, ongoing criminal conduct, and 8 counts of forgery. She was taken to the Des Moines County Correctional Center, and as a reminder, a charge is merely an accusation, and Crow is presumed innocent unless proven guilty. A Washington man was arrested Tuesday evening after police responded to a report of what was described as an unsafe situation. According to the Washington County Communications call log, Washington police responded shortly after 5:40 yesterday evening to the 1000 block of West Madison Street. Police arrested Travis Ryan Ewalt, age 26 of Washington, on charges of violation of a no contact order, second offense domestic abuse assault, and first degree harassment. No additional details about the circumstances were provided in the call log. An Illinois woman was taken to the Henry County Jail yesterday evening following a traffic stop in Washington County. The Washington County Sheriff's Office reports a deputy stopped a vehicle shortly before 9 p.m. near Highway 218 and East Columbus Street in Crawfordsville. During the stop, deputies arrested Dawn Michelle Johnson, age 44, of Illinois, on a Henry County warrant for failure to appear on a speeding matter. The warrant carried a $300 cash-only bond. Johnson was turned over to the Henry County authorities and transported to the Henry County Jail. And again, a charge is merely an accusation. A defendant is presumed innocent unless proven guilty. The Mount Pleasant School Board took no action Monday night following extensive discussion of a proposed 5-year media and broadcasting agreement with Hedgepost LLC, doing business as Amplify MP. The complete 3-phase project would cost approximately $575,000. That includes $175,000 for live streaming equipment at the high school gym and Maple Leaf Athletic Complex, a $300,000 football video board, a $75,000 gym projection system, and $25,000 in equipment at the chapel. The district would own the permanent infrastructure, while Amplify MP would produce and staff broadcasts of covered home varsity events. The agreement would give the company exclusive rights to distribute complete video broadcasts, while continuing to permit traditional radio, audio, and news coverage. Activities Director Scott Lamb said the current football school scoreboard is aging, and potential donors have expressed interest in a replacement. The board asked Lamb to determine how much community funding may be available. Board members questioned committing district money before completing a long-range facilities plan. They also raised concerns about Amplify MP's limited operating history, cybersecurity, copyright restrictions, technology lifespan, and continuing costs for internet service, software, and upgrades. Supporters said the project could improve the experience for spectators and provide students with opportunities in video production, marketing, and other media work. The board is expected to continue reviewing the proposal with a possible vote October 12th. Iowa Secretary of State Paul Pate is encouraging eligible voters to begin making plans for the November 3rd general election. Iowans may vote by mail, cast an absentee ballot in person, or vote at their polling place on Election Day. Absentee voting begins Wednesday, October 14th. That is also the first day county auditors may mail ballots to voters who have requested them. Requests for mailed absentee ballots must reach the voter's county auditor by 5 p.m. Monday, October 19th. In-person absentee voting at county auditor's offices continues through Monday, November 2nd. Completed absentee ballots must reach the county auditor by 8 p.m. on Election Day. The U.S. Postal Service recommends mailing ballots at least 1 week before the election to allow time for delivery. Polls will be open from 7 a.m. until 8 p.m. Tuesday, November 3rd, and absentee ballot request forms, registration information, and other election resources are available through the state's official Voter Ready website. The Des Moines County Humane Society is moving forward with plans for a larger animal shelter. The organization has purchased the former Horse and Hound Country Store property at 3620 Flint Ridge Drive in Burlington. The Humane Society says its current facility on North Roosevelt Avenue has become too small for the number of animals and services it accommodates. The newly purchased property includes additional land for a larger facility and possible future expansion. Community fundraising will be needed to complete the project. During 2025, the Humane Society found homes for 125 dogs and 350 cats. It also reunited 173 dogs and 13 cats with their owners. A fundraising car show is planned for September 27th at West Burlington Community Park. The event will include adoptable dogs, food, and a silent auction. And now for a look at our notices of death in the area. Susan Diane Hines, age 60 of Bonaparte, passed away Sunday, September 13th. A visitation for family and friends will be from 10 to 11 a.m. on Sunday at the Bonaparte United Church in Bonaparte. Funeral services celebrating her life will follow at 11 a.m. Burial will be at the Bonaparte Cemetery. The Beener Funeral Home in Fairfield is honored to care for the family of Susan Hines. Michael Ellsworth Parker, age 73 of Rome, passed away Monday, September 14th. Arrangements are pending at the Elliott Chapel of New London for Michael Parker. Stephen Ray Hole, Steve Hole, age 60 of Donelson, passed away Tuesday, September 15th. A visitation will be held from noon to 7 on Monday, September 21st, at the Schmitz Funeral Home in Donelson, where the family will receive friends from 5 to 7 p.m. A funeral service will be held at 10:30 in the morning next Tuesday at the Schmitz Funeral Home in Donelson. Online condolences may be made to the family at schmitzfuneralhomes.com in memory of Steve Hole. Harold E. Ackles, Jr., age 73, lovingly referred to as Uncle Harry, passed away Saturday, September 12th. In accordance with his wishes, there will be no formal funeral service. An informal celebration of his life will be held at the Mount Pleasant Moose Lodge on Thursday at 4 p.m. Family and friends are invited to come together, please dress casually, to share memories and honor his life. Refreshments and light appetizers will be served. Online condolences may be sent to the family at murphyfuneralandmonuments.com for Harold Ackles, Jr. Ernest J. Bright, age 93 of Mount Pleasant, passed away Monday, August 31st. Memorial service will be held tomorrow morning at 10:30 at the Findlay Chapel United Methodist Church. Burial will follow in the Findlay Cemetery. The Olson Yoder Funeral Home and Crematory is caring for Ernie and his family. Online condolences may be left at olsonyoderfh.com for Ernie Bright. Michael Corey, age 78 of Morning Sun, passed away Sunday, September 6th. A celebration of life for Michael will be held at 11 a.m. on Thursday at the Oakville Christian Church. Burial will follow in the Elmwood Cemetery Morning Sun. Sympathy notes may be left for the family at shfuneralservice.com in memory of Michael Corey. Robert Kenneth Nichols, Jr., age 82, known to family and friends as Squabby, passed away Wednesday, September 9th. A service celebrating his life will be held Friday at 11 a.m. at the Centenary United Methodist Church in Morning Sun, with a family visitation being held Thursday from 4 to 6 p.m. also at the church. The Snyder and Hollenbaugh Funeral and Cremation Services is handling arrangements. Online condolences may be left for the family at shfuneralservice.com in memory of Robert Nichols, Jr., also known as Squabby. Edith Arlene Evans Hemmings, age 94 of rural Farmington, passed away Monday, September 14th at her home. A visitation will be held from noon until 6 p.m. tomorrow at the Schmitz Funeral Home in Farmington, with the family not present. The family will receive friends from 9:30 in the morning to 10:30 in the morning Friday, with a funeral service to be held at 10:30 at the First Baptist Church in Farmington. The Schmitz Funeral Home of Farmington is assisting the family with arrangements. Online condolences may be made to the family at schmitzfuneralhomes.com in memory of Edith Hemmings. Elmer Ernest Ernie Reapy, age 87 of Fairfield, passed away September 2nd. Visitation for family and friends will be Saturday from 12:30 to 1:30 at the First Lutheran Church in Fairfield. A benevolent and protective order of Elks service will begin at 1:45 in the afternoon, and a memorial service celebrating his life will begin at 2. The Beener Funeral Home in Fairfield is assisting the family of Ernie Reapy. That's a look at our Southeast Iowa information. For full stories, head to KILJ.com. I'm Allison Jacobs. Have a great day.
8: A flood watch begins at 10 p.m. tonight and continues until 10 a.m. tomorrow. Chance of thunderstorms tonight, otherwise mainly cloudy skies. Lows around 66. East winds around 5 miles per hour. I'm meteorologist Paul Frombly. Right now, it's 72 degrees.

0: You are invited to a weekend of food, fellowship, and fun at the annual St. Alphonsus Catholic Church Autumn Festival in Mount Pleasant. 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

A flood watch begins at 10 p.m. tonight and remains in effect until 10 a.m. tomorrow. Chance for storms tonight, otherwise mainly cloudy. Lows around 66. East winds around 5 miles per hour. I'm meteorologist Paul Frombly. Currently 72.

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4: Here's your KILJ forecast for Southeast Iowa. A flood watch begins at 10 p.m. tonight and continues until 10 a.m. tomorrow. Chance of thunderstorms tonight. Otherwise, mainly cloudy skies expected. Lows dip down to about 66. East winds around 5 miles per hour. Overcast skies tomorrow. Thunderstorms likely. Highs level off around 79. Partly cloudy tomorrow night. Lows around 66. I'm meteorologist Paul Frombly. Currently 72.

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1: The Federal Reserve has raised interest rates. The 0.25% raise was widely expected as the Fed tries to combat persistent inflation. Fed Chairman Kevin Warsh.
2: Inflation remains elevated. Today's policy action will support a timelier return to the committee's 2% goal. This committee will deliver price stability.
1: It was a unanimous decision by the board. Warsh says U.S. productivity growth and spending remain solid, as well as the job sector, despite geopolitical conflicts.
2: Total PCE inflation runs at 3.7% this year and falls to 2.3% next year.
1: President Trump is now posting on social media demanding the Fed slash interest rates to 1% or less. The House has passed a bill that would place more sanctions on Russia. The measure is called the Lindsey O'Graham Sanctioning Russia and Iran Act of 2026 and targets Russia's economy over its continued war with Ukraine. The bill also expands sanctions on Iran. It now heads to the president's desk. In Los Angeles, at least five people are dead, including those on board a news helicopter that was covering a fatal bus accident last night, providing coverage for KNBC and sister station Telemundo 52 when it went down, killing the pilot and a reporter along with a pedestrian on the ground. Two people were killed when an SUV slammed into the side of a Metro bus in the accident the news crew was covering. President Trump has been campaigning in North Carolina tonight to get the vote out for Republicans in November. Promoting Republican Senate candidate Michael Wadley in Gastonia, Trump warned of the consequences if Democrats were to win in the midterms.
3: They're all going to go away. All of the things that we've done, the strongest border in the history of our country, it's all going to go away.
1: The nonpartisan Congressional Budget Office has released a report saying the war in Iran has cost about $246 million every day during its first 5 months. They estimate from late February to early August, the war cost the U.S. more than $38 billion. I'm Scott Carr. A measure requiring AM radio in every new U.S. vehicle is a step closer to becoming law. After a bipartisan vote in the House passed the AM Radio for Every Vehicle Act that requires passenger cars to have free AM radio access and also requires a clear disclosure if a vehicle made before the new rule does not have AM radio. It still has to clear the Senate before heading to President Trump's desk. Several residents of Palm Beach County in southern Florida are still not happy about changes to flight paths coming in and out of the local airport, changed to protect President Trump and his Palm Beach estate. The FAA has been trying to make the restrictions permanent. Now Palm Beach County commissioners have voted to pause a lawsuit against the FAA over the new flight restrictions put into place year-round near Mar-a-Lago. Despite already spending more than $250,000 in taxpayer money on the lawsuit, some commissioners like Maria Marino say it's likely going nowhere.
4: I don't see us becoming victors in this lawsuit, so I would vote to not continue.
1: Some commissioners like Vice Mayor Marcy Woodward say they should just kill the lawsuit altogether.
5: If we stop this, does it then open a door for communication that right now is currently closed because no one who's suing is being sued is going to have a conversation?
1: A new poll is showing about 3 out of every 4 teachers in the U.S. want screen time limits in schools. Here's Monica Nelson.
6: About 3 out of 4 teachers do favor screen time rules at school, and nearly 90% say students who need technology because of a disability should be exempt. Teachers do say limiting screen use can be very difficult because technology is becoming a bigger part of education and just everyday life. I'm Monica Nelson.
1: President Trump's chief of staff, Susie Wiles, is now cancer-free. Wiles says in a post on X, her pathology results have come back clear this week. A breast cancer diagnosis was revealed by Trump earlier this year. I'm Scott Carr.
7: Here's your KILJ forecast for Southeast Iowa. A flood watch begins at 10 p.m. tonight and remains in effect until 10 a.m. tomorrow. Mainly cloudy skies expected tonight with a chance of thunderstorms. Lows dip down to about 66. East winds around 5 miles per hour. Overcast skies tomorrow. Thunderstorms likely. Daytime highs approaching 79. 66 tomorrow night. I'm meteorologist Paul Trombley. Currently 72.

To live for today and to love for tomorrow is the wisdom of a fool. Because tomorrow is promised to no one. You see, love is that wonderful thing that the whole wide world needs plenty of. And if you think for 1 minute that you can live without it, then you're only fooling yourself. 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

my eyes and she says hi. And I stumble to the breakfast table while the kids are going off to school goodbye. And she reaches out.

A flood watch begins at 10 p.m. tonight and continues until 10 a.m. tomorrow. Chance of thunderstorms tonight, otherwise mainly cloudy skies. Lows around 66. East winds around 5 miles per hour. I'm meteorologist Paul Trombley. Right now, it's 72 degrees.

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A flood watch begins at 10 p.m. tonight and remains in effect until 10 a.m. tomorrow. Chance for storms tonight, otherwise mainly cloudy. Lows around 66. East winds around 5 miles per hour. I'm meteorologist Paul Frombly. Currently 72.

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0: This is information from around the world on KILJ.
1: President Trump is urging North Carolinians to get out and vote for Republicans this November. While campaigning for Republican Senate candidate Michael Whatley in Gastonia Wednesday, Trump warned of the consequences if Democrats win in the midterms.
2: They're all going to go away. All of the things that we've done, the strongest border in the history of our country, it's all going to go away.
1: Trump went on to say everything Whatley wants is common sense. Whatley has said Trump needs an ally in the Senate and North Carolina needs a fighter. Trump's visit comes with the midterm elections less than 2 months away. The president is demanding the Federal Reserve slash interest rates to 1% or less, just hours after the central bank announced its first rate hike since 2023. The Fed, led by Trump-picked chairman Kevin Warsh, raised benchmark interest rates a quarter percentage point to a target range of 3.75% to 4%. Vice President Vance has a message to leaders in the AI industry. If you're building Frankenstein, stop. More on that story from Scott Carr.
3: At an event for the All In podcast, Vance said the solution to dangerous technology cannot be to create a one-world governance structure. This after President Trump posted to social media that the only guardrails that artificial intelligence needs is a good president. Last weekend, the head of the AI research company Anthropic said that development needs to be slowed in order to implement safeguards. And several researchers in the field have warned recently against the risk of using AI, saying it could be destructive to humanity. In Washington, I'm Scott Carr.
1: Ozzy Osbourne and Black Sabbath's final concert is set to be released on October 28th. Now titled Ozzy and Black Sabbath Back to the Beginning, the movie will be in theaters worldwide. Ben Wainwright Pierce directed the film and also edited Taylor Swift, The Eras Tour for Disney+. The Birmingham, UK show was filmed just 17 days before Osbourne died and was both a homecoming and a farewell to the heavy metal legend. I'm Tammy Trujillo. Republican Congressman Thomas Massie is accusing House GOP leadership of sending lawmakers home early to avoid a vote on his resolution to impeach Secretary of War Pete Hegseth. Chris Caraggio has details.
4: Lawmakers leave Washington on Wednesday night for the final time before the November midterm elections. This after GOP leaders said they were canceling votes set for Thursday. The change in schedule means that the House will not vote on the Hegseth resolution until after Election Day. Massie wrote in a social media post accusing colleagues in his own party of avoiding the vote. I'm Chris Caraggio.
1: The House has passed a bill that would require AM radio to be included as standard equipment in new vehicles. Supporters say AM radio remains an important source of local news and emergency information, especially when cellular or internet networks are disrupted. The bill is sponsored by Florida Republican Gus Bilirakis. It would require automakers to provide AM radio without an additional fee. The measure could especially affect electric vehicle makers that have removed AM radio from some models. The bill now heads to the Senate for approval. If you're looking for the best coffee in the U.S., we've got the list. Michael Kastner with more.
5: Wallet Hub says the best place for the best cup of Joe is Orlando, Florida. They spend an average of $154 on Java each year. Coming in at number two, Portland, Oregon. It has a very high number of affordable coffee shops that are rated at least 4.5 stars out of 5. At number three, Miami. They also have the same number of high-rated shops, but they also have the 10th highest number of donut shops per capita.
6: Donut.
5: The worst coffee city... At number 100, Laredo, Texas, I'm Michael Kastner.
1: Merriam-Webster is adding 1,400 new words to its dictionary, including words stemming from social media like looks-maxing, parasocial, and rickroll. And in the food category, it's added items including cake pop, shishito, and chili crisp. I'm Tammy Trujillo.
7: Here's your KILJ forecast for Southeast Iowa. A flood watch continues until 10 a.m. tomorrow. Mainly cloudy skies expected overnight with a chance of thunderstorms. Lows level off around 66. Winds out of the east around 5 miles per hour. Chance of thunderstorms Thursday. High temperatures reach up to 79. Cloudy skies expected. Partly cloudy skies Thursday night. Lows level off around 66. I'm meteorologist Paul Trombley. Currently, it's 70 degrees.

0: Revenge is on the minds of number 7 Mount Pleasant as they make the voyage north to face off against Central DeWitt this Friday night. The Panthers will be bringing an opportunistic defense that forced 7 turnovers and shut out Oskaloosa last week, while the Sabres lean on Cooper Small to handle the rock. Can Mount Pleasant spoil Central DeWitt's homecoming? 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

Here's your KILJ forecast for Southeast Iowa. A flood watch continues until 10 a.m. tomorrow. Lows dip down to about 66 overnight under mainly cloudy skies with a chance of thunderstorms. Winds out of the east around 5 miles per hour. Chance of thunderstorms Thursday. Daytime highs approaching 79. Cloudy skies expected. Lows level off around 66. Thursday night, partly cloudy. I'm meteorologist Paul Frombly. Currently 70.

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2: A flood watch continues until 10 a.m. tomorrow. Chance for storms overnight. Otherwise, mainly cloudy skies expected. Lows dip down to about 66. Easterly winds around 5 miles per hour. I'm meteorologist Paul Frombly. Currently 70.

0: This is information from around the world on KILJ.
1: The House of Representatives has passed a bill that would put more sanctions on Russia. It would target Russia's economy over its continued war with Ukraine. Under the bill, President Trump could impose tariffs on countries that are within the top five purchasers of Russian oil, a group that includes China and India. The bill, which also expands sanctions on Iran, now heads to Trump's desk. The NTSB is investigating the crash of a news helicopter Tuesday night in Los Angeles that left at least five people dead. The chopper was providing news coverage for KNBC and sister station Telemundo 52 when it went down. The NTSB says video from inside the helicopter at the time of the crash will be one of the most important pieces of evidence in its investigation.
2: In that recording, we are clearly hearing sounds that are consistent with the engine changing its speed. And we're also hearing tones that are being generated that are likely advisories to the pilots.
1: A preliminary report on the crash is expected within 30 days. Republican Thomas Massie is accusing House GOP leaders of sending lawmakers home early to avoid a vote on his resolution to impeach Secretary of War Pete Hegseth. Chris Caraggio has details.
3: Lawmakers leave Washington on Wednesday night for the final time before the November midterm elections. This after GOP leaders said they were canceling votes set for Thursday. The change in schedule means that the House will not vote on the Hegseth resolution until after Election Day. Massie wrote in a social media post accusing colleagues in his own party of avoiding the vote. I'm Chris Caraggio.
1: Robert Kraft and Ed Sheeran are responding to Macklemore's challenge with donations of their own. The announcement comes just hours after Macklemore pledged $1 million in earnings from Sheeran's Loop Tour to organizations supporting Palestinians. In a post on social media, Kraft says he and Sheeran have committed $2 million each to humanitarian aid in the region. Macklemore was recently dropped from the tour after making pro-Palestinian remarks during a concert in New Jersey. I'm Tammy Trujillo. The House has passed a bill that would require AM radio be included as standard equipment in new vehicles. Scott Carr reports from Washington.
4: Supporters of the bill say AM radio remains an important source of local news and emergency information, especially when cellular or internet networks are disrupted. The bill, sponsored by Florida Republican Gus Bilirakis, would require automakers to provide AM radio without an additional fee. The measure could especially affect electric vehicle makers that have removed AM radio from some models. It'll have to be approved by the Senate before going to President Trump's desk for his signature. I'm Scott Carr.
1: The Pentagon's requiring troops to meet waist-to-height ratio requirements and grooming standards in order to attend Secretary of War Pete Hegseth's State of the Force address. The Wall Street Journal published a report citing emails from the Pentagon to Army commanders saying that troops must have impeccable grooming and uniform standards, no exception, in order to attend the event. The members selected to attend reportedly must also be top performers within their formations and have a clear record of integrity. NFL superstar Travis Kelce is one of the victims being named in a multi-million-dollar Ponzi scheme. Wendy Swanson has details.
5: The Kansas City Chiefs player was named in court on Tuesday as Siddharth Jawar was sentenced to 11 years in prison. Siddharth defrauded investors out of more than $35 million. Prosecutors said after his bet on a single investment failed, he used new investor cash to pay earlier investors. It was not revealed how much money Kelce lost in the scheme. I'm Wendy Swanson.
1: Target has a slew of new openings set for October. The retailer previously said it plans to open over 300 new stores by 2035. Now eight communities will see a new Target open near them. They're in Mississippi, Ohio, New York, Tennessee, Virginia, and three locations in Texas. Target opened its 2,000th location in March, and based on its own calculations, most U.S. households can find a store within 10 miles of their home. I'm Tammy Trujillo.
6: A flood watch continues until 10 a.m. today. Mainly cloudy, fog in spots, overnight with a chance of thunderstorms. Lows level off around 67. Winds out of the east, around 5 miles per hour. I'm meteorologist Paul Frombly. Right now, 70.

0: You're invited to a weekend of food, fellowship, and fun at the annual St. Alphonsus Catholic Church Autumn Festival in Mount Pleasant. 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

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A flood watch continues until 10 a.m. today. Chance for storms, fog in spots, overnight, otherwise mainly cloudy skies expected. Lows level off around 67, east winds around 5 miles per hour. Cloudy skies expected with fog in spots early Thursday, chance of thunderstorms, highs around 81. I'm meteorologist Paul Trombley. Currently, it's 70 degrees.

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5: 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A flood watch continues until 10 a.m. today. Mainly cloudy skies expected, fog in spots overnight with a chance of thunderstorms. Lows dip down to about 67, east winds around 5 miles per hour. Chance of thunderstorms and foggy early Thursday. High temperatures reach up to 81, overcast skies. I'm meteorologist Paul Frombly. Currently, it's 70 degrees.

0: This is information from around the world on KILJ.
1: The House of Representatives has passed a bill that would place more sanctions on Russia. Mark Mayfield has details.
2: The measure, called the Lindsey O. Graham Sanctioning Russia and Iran Act of 2026, was approved Wednesday evening. It would target Russia's economy over its continued war with Ukraine. Under the bill, President Trump could impose tariffs on countries that are within the top five purchasers of Russian oil, a group which includes China and India. The bill, which also expands sanctions on Iran, now heads to Trump's desk. I'm Mark Mayfield.
1: The president's urging North Carolinians to get out and vote for Republicans this November. While campaigning for Republican Senate candidate Michael Whatley in Gastonia Wednesday, Trump warned of the consequences if Democrats win in the midterms.
3: They're all going to go away. All of the things that we've done, the strongest border in the history of our country, it's all going to go away.
1: Trump went on to say everything Whatley wants is common sense. Whatley has said Trump needs an ally in the Senate and North Carolina needs a fighter. Trump's visit comes with the midterm elections less than 2 months away. The president's demanding the Federal Reserve slash interest rates to 1% or less. This comes hours after the central bank announced its first rate hike since 2023. The Fed, led by Trump-picked chairman Kevin Warsh, raised benchmark interest rates a quarter percentage point to a target range of 3.75% to 4%. The NFL season rolls on with a marquee matchup on Thursday Night Football. The Bills unveil their new stadium against the Lions to kick off Week 2. Both teams are 1-0 following thrilling victories in opening week. Meanwhile, 14 games are on the slate for Sunday, highlighted by an NFC North showdown between the Vikings and Bears in Chicago. And the Chiefs are back in the spotlight for Sunday Night Football when the Colts visit Kansas City. While Week 2 wraps up with another pair of familiar faces in primetime, Jackson Dart and the Giants duel Matthew Stafford and the Rams out west in a Monday night matchup. I'm Tammy Trujillo. Republican Congressman Thomas Massie is accusing House GOP leaders of sending lawmakers home early to avoid a vote on his resolution to impeach Secretary of War Pete Hegseth. Chris Caraggio has details.
4: Lawmakers leave Washington on Wednesday night for the final time before the November midterm elections. This after GOP leaders said they were canceling votes set for Thursday. The change in schedule means that the House will not vote on the Hegseth resolution until after Election Day. Massie wrote in a social media post accusing colleagues in his own party of avoiding the vote. I'm Chris Caraggio.
1: Paramount may be throwing in the towel and preparing to leave California. TMZ reports officials in L.A. Mayor Karen Bass's office and Attorney General Rob Bonta's office were told Paramount would announce its departure on Tuesday, but that didn't happen. The move follows the legal fight over Paramount's proposed merger with Warner Brothers Discovery. Bonta and 11 other attorneys general are suing to block that deal. Paramount CEO David Ellison has threatened to move the studio to Texas, Tennessee, or Georgia if there's no settlement by October 1st. Negotiations have stalled, and sources say a deal now appears unlikely. If you're looking for the best coffee in the United States, Michael Kastner has that list. A cup.
5: Wallet Hub says the best place for the best cup of Joe is Orlando, Florida. They spend an average of $154 on Java each year. Coming in at number two, Portland, Oregon. It has a very high number of affordable coffee shops that are rated at least 4.5 stars out of 5. At number three, Miami. They also have the same number of high-rated shops, but they also have the 10th highest number of donut shops per capita.
6: Donut.
5: The worst coffee city... At number 100, Laredo, Texas, I'm Michael Kastner.
1: Merriam-Webster is adding 1,400 new words to its dictionary, including words from social media like looks-maxing, parasocial, and rickroll. In the food category, it's added cake pop, shishito, and chili crisp. I'm Tammy Trujillo.
7: A flood watch and dense fog advisory remain in effect. Cloudy and foggy early overnight with a chance for storms. Lows dip down to about 67, winds out of the east around 5 miles per hour. I'm meteorologist Paul Trombley. Currently 70.

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A flood watch and dense fog advisory remain in effect. Lows dip down to about 67, with fog in spots early overnight under overcast skies, with a chance for storms, east winds around 5 miles per hour. I'm meteorologist Paul Trombley. Right now, 70.

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3: 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A flood watch and dense fog advisory remain in effect. Chance of thunderstorms with fog in spots early overnight. Otherwise, cloudy skies expected. Lows level off around 67. Winds out of the east around 5 miles per hour. Chance of thunderstorms Thursday. High temperatures reach up to 81. Overcast skies. I'm meteorologist Paul Frombly. Right now, it's 70 degrees.

evening of music and entertainment awaits at the 26th annual Mount Pleasant Marching Band Invitational. The Invitational is held on Saturday night at the Mount Pleasant Community School District's Maple Leaf Athletic Complex.

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0: This is information from around the world on KILJ.
1: Federal Reserve Chairman Kevin Warsh is pointing to persistent inflation as the reason behind Wednesday's rate hike. Following the Fed's announcement that it's raising interest rates a quarter percentage point, Warsh said the committee's mission is to deliver price stability and return inflation to the 2% target. He said the committee voted unanimously to raise rates because inflation is currently not headed in the direction they'd like. Warsh said U.S. productivity growth and spending remain solid, as well as the job sector, despite geopolitical conflicts. The next rate decision will come at the end of October. The House of Representatives has passed a bill that would put more sanctions on Russia. Mark Mayfield has those details.
2: The measure, called the Lindsey O. Graham Sanctioning Russia and Iran Act of 2026, was approved Wednesday evening. It would target Russia's economy over its continued war with Ukraine. Under the bill, President Trump could impose tariffs on countries that are within the top five purchasers of Russian oil, a group which includes China and India. The bill, which also expands sanctions on Iran, now heads to Trump's desk. I'm Mark Mayfield.
1: NFL superstar Travis Kelce is one of the victims being named in a multi-million-dollar Ponzi scheme. That story from Wendy Swanson.
3: The Kansas City Chiefs player was named in court on Tuesday as Siddharth Jawar was sentenced to 11 years in prison. Siddharth defrauded investors out of more than $35 million. Prosecutors said after his bet on a single investment failed, he used new investor cash to pay earlier investors. It was not revealed how much money Kelce lost in the scheme. I'm Wendy Swanson.
1: Resident Evil is set to get off to a scary good start at the box office this weekend. The Zach Cregger-directed video game adaptation is looking to make between $35 and $50 million in its debut. Cregger says the new Resident Evil more closely follows the video game than the previous movies, but it's not a direct plot adaptation. Austin Abrams from Cregger's hit Weapons is returning as the star of Resident Evil, which also features Zach Cherry and Paul Walter Hauser. I'm Tammy Trujillo. The House has passed a bill that would require AM radios to be included as standard equipment in new vehicles. Scott Carr reports from Washington.
4: Supporters of the bill say AM radio remains an important source of local news and emergency information, especially when cellular or internet networks are disrupted. The bill, sponsored by Florida Republican Gus Bilirakis, would require automakers to provide AM radio without an additional fee. The measure could especially affect electric vehicle makers that have removed AM radio from some models. It'll have to be approved by the Senate before going to President Trump's desk for his signature. I'm Scott Carr.
1: The Congressional Black Caucus Foundation is marking its 50th anniversary as its annual legislative conference gets underway in Washington, D.C. The five-day event runs through Sunday and features more than 100 forums on issues affecting black communities. Organizers say the conference brings together lawmakers, advocates, community leaders, and students to discuss policy, leadership, and civic engagement. The foundation was established in 1976. It comes less than 2 months before the November midterm elections. The rules of the road start with the tri-colored traffic light, but what do you do when there are four colors? Bree Tennis explains.
5: Law enforcement is using a fourth traffic light color to see if you're running the red. The new light is blue and is mounted above the regular traffic light and is electronically linked to turn on with the red. The Federal Highway Administration says it's a visual for police, but there's no recording, and it's not in every state yet. Colorado, Florida, South Dakota, Kansas, and some cities in California have them, and it's reported to drop red light runs by 33%. I'm Bree Tennis.
1: Target has a slew of new openings set for October. The retailer previously revealed plans to open over 300 new stores by 2035. Now eight communities will see a new Target open near them. They're in Mississippi, Ohio, New York, Tennessee, Virginia, and three locations in Texas. I'm Tammy Trujillo.
6: Here's your KILJ forecast for Southeast Iowa. A flood watch continues until 10 a.m. today. A dense fog advisory continues until 9 a.m. today. Cloudy skies expected and foggy overnight with a chance of thunderstorms. Lows dip down to about 67. Winds out of the east around 5 miles per hour. Overcast with fog early Thursday. Chance for storms. Highs around 81. I'm meteorologist Paul Frombly. Right now, 70.

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2: A flood watch and dense fog advisory remain in effect. Chance of thunderstorms, fog in spots, overnight, otherwise cloudy skies expected. Lows level off around 67. Easterly winds around 5 miles per hour. I'm meteorologist Paul Frombly. Currently, it's 70 degrees.

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1: President Trump is urging North Carolinians to get out and vote for Republicans this November. While campaigning for Republican Senate candidate Michael Whiteley in Gastonia Wednesday, Trump warned of the consequences if Democrats win in the midterms.
2: They're all going to go away. All of the things that we've done, the strongest border in the history of our country, it's all going to go away.
1: Trump went on to say everything Whiteley wants is common sense. Whiteley has said Trump needs an ally in the Senate and North Carolina needs a fighter. Trump's visit comes with the midterm elections less than 2 months away. Republican Congressman Thomas Massie is accusing House GOP leadership of sending lawmakers home early to avoid a vote on his resolution to impeach Secretary of War Pete Hegseth. Lawmakers left Washington on Wednesday night for the final time before the November midterm elections. This after GOP leaders said they were canceling votes set for Thursday. The change in schedule means that the House won't vote on the Hegseth resolution until after Election Day. Vice President Vance has a message to leaders in the AI industry. If you're building Frankenstein, stop. Here's Scott Carr.
3: At an event for the All In podcast, Vance said the solution to dangerous technology cannot be to create a one-world governance structure. This after President Trump posted to social media that the only guardrails that artificial intelligence needs is a good president. Last weekend, the head of the AI research company Anthropic said that development needs to be slowed in order to implement safeguards. And several researchers in the field have warned recently against the risk of using AI, saying it could be destructive to humanity. In Washington, I'm Scott Carr.
1: Police say five missing women are now linked to an ongoing investigation focused on a Philadelphia home. The case focuses on 44-year-old Eugene Horsch, whose property has been under intense scrutiny since June. Investigators say images and videos recovered during the probe connect several of the women to the case. And the NFL season rolls on with a marquee matchup on Thursday Night Football. The Bills unveil their new stadium against the Lions to kick off Week 2. I'm Mark Mayfield. President Trump is demanding the Federal Reserve slash interest rates to 1% or less. Trump made the comments on Truth Social hours after the central bank announced its first rate hike since 2023 and later criticized the Fed board while speaking to reporters in North Carolina.
4: The board is very hostile. They're very political. They're doing the wrong thing.
1: In the earlier Truth Social post, Trump wrote, "We are carrying almost every country in the world, and that cannot go on any longer." The Fed, led by Trump pick chairman Kevin Warsh, raised benchmark interest rates a quarter percentage point to a target range of 3.75% to 4%. The war in Iran is creating a new divide among Republicans in Congress. Seven House Republicans voted for a Democratic-backed War Powers resolution calling on President Trump to end the war, even as Vice President J.D. Vance urges Trump supporters not to let disagreements over Iran change their overall support.
5: Even if you don't agree with us on every issue, the other party is consumed by craziness who want to give the country over to illegal aliens and criminals.
1: A congressional analysis puts the cost of the war in more than $38 billion through early August, with future costs estimated to be up to $3 billion a month. The Trump administration says the threat to oil shipping through the Strait of Hormuz has weakened, although a recent drone strike took a Saudi oil pipeline offline. Energy Secretary Chris Wright says damage assessments are underway and the pipeline should be back online soon. The U.S. Conference of Catholic Bishops is launching a task force on human dignity as AI develops. The bishops met with tech companies and AI specialists to discuss preventing misuse and ensuring human oversight. More than a dozen bishops also went to Capitol Hill to urge Congress to adopt AI safety standards and protections for children online. The initiative follows repeated calls from Pope Leo and other church leaders for safeguards governing AI. And Resident Evil is set to get off to a scary good start at the box office this weekend. The Zach Cregger-directed video game adaptation is looking to make between $35 and $50 million in its debut. I'm Mark Mayfield.
6: Here's your KILJ forecast for Southeast Iowa. A flood watch continues until 10 a.m. today. A dense fog advisory continues until 9 a.m. today. Chance of thunderstorms, fog in spots, overnight, otherwise cloudy skies expected. Lows level off around 67. Winds out of the east, around 5 miles per hour. Chance for storms, with fog early Thursday, high of 81, cloudy skies expected. I'm meteorologist Paul Trombley. Currently 72.

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Here's your KILJ forecast for Southeast Iowa. A flood watch continues until 10 a.m. today. A dense fog advisory continues until 9 a.m. today. Cloudy skies expected and foggy overnight with a chance of thunderstorms. Lows dip down to about 67. Winds out of the east around 5 miles per hour. Overcast with fog early Thursday. Chance for storms. Highs around 81. I'm meteorologist Paul Frombly. Currently 72.

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2: A flood watch and dense fog advisory remain in effect. Cloudy and foggy early overnight with a chance for storms. Lows dip down to about 67. Winds out of the east around 5 miles per hour. I'm meteorologist Paul Trombley. Right now, 72.

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1: The House of Representatives has passed a bill that would place more sanctions on Russia. Mark Mayfield with details.
2: The measure, called the Lindsey O. Graham Sanctioning Russia and Iran Act of 2026, was approved Wednesday evening. It would target Russia's economy over its continued war with Ukraine. Under the bill, President Trump could impose tariffs on countries that are within the top five purchasers of Russian oil, a group which includes China and India. The bill, which also expands sanctions on Iran, now heads to Trump's desk. I'm Mark Mayfield.
1: President Trump is demanding the Federal Reserve slash interest rates to 1% or less. Trump made the comments on True Social hours after the central bank announced its first rate hike since 2023 and later criticized the Fed board while speaking to reporters in North Carolina.
3: The board is very hostile. They're very political. They're doing the wrong thing.
1: The Fed, led by Trump-picked Chairman Kevin Warsh, raised benchmark interest rates a quarter percentage point to a target range of 3.75% to 4%. A major oil pipeline that crosses the Arabian Desert is expected to resume operation within a few days. A Bloomberg report says Saudi Arabia is hoping to return to about half capacity of its cross-country pipeline in the coming days, and that full capacity could take about 6 weeks. Portions of the pipeline were shut down earlier this month after it was damaged in a drone attack by Iran-backed militias. Three people are facing federal charges for allegedly stealing $12 million in homeless aid and using the money for personal expenses and business ventures. Prosecutors say the suspects work with Southern California nonprofits and misuse public funds, took bribes, and billed for work that was never performed. On Wall Street before the opening bell, stock futures are on the rise after the Fed's rate hike. I'm Michael Kastner. The House of Representatives has passed a bill that would require AM radio to be included as standard equipment in new vehicles. Scott Carr reports from Washington.
4: Supporters of the bill say AM radio remains an important source of local news and emergency information, especially when cellular or internet networks are disrupted. The bill, sponsored by Florida Republican Gus Bilirakis, would require automakers to provide AM radio without an additional fee. The measure could especially affect electric vehicle makers that have removed AM radio from some models. It'll have to be approved by the Senate before going to President Trump's desk for his signature.
1: The majority of Americans believe AI could destroy humanity. A new Politico survey shows that nearly 2 in 3 Americans are concerned artificial intelligence could pose grave risks to the future of mankind. This after several current and former AI company employees have warned about the dangers of the technology. Security preparations are underway for the United Nations General Assembly in New York City next week.
5: There are no expected threats that we know of, and we are continue to be confident in being able to deliver safety and security for New Yorkers.
1: Mayor Zoran Mamdani, who previously called for the arrest of Israeli Prime Minister Benjamin Netanyahu, says he will not attend any protest, but says New Yorkers have the right to demonstrate. The rules of the road starts with a tricolor traffic light. But what do you do when there's four colors? More from Bree Tennis.
6: Law enforcement is using a fourth traffic light color to see if you're running the red. The new light is blue and is mounted above the regular traffic light and is electronically linked to turn on with the red. The Federal Highway Administration says it's a visual for police, but there's no recording, and it's not in every state yet. Colorado, Florida, South Dakota, Kansas, and some cities in California have them, and it's reported to drop red light runs by 33%.
1: I'm Michael Kastner.
7: A dense fog advisory continues until 9 a.m. today. Chance for storms with fog early today, otherwise overcast. High of 81. Northeast winds around 5 miles per hour. I'm meteorologist Paul Frombly. Right now, 72.

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Here's your KILJ forecast for Southeast Iowa. A dense fog advisory continues until 9 a.m. today. Chance of thunderstorms and foggy early today. Otherwise, cloudy skies expected. Highs level off around 81. Northeasterly winds around 5 miles per hour. Mainly cloudy skies tonight, 66. Overcast skies tomorrow. Slight chance of thunderstorms. Highs level off around 81. I'm meteorologist Paul Trombley. Currently, it's 72 degrees.

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2: Here's your KILJ forecast for Southeast Iowa. A dense fog advisory remains in effect. Chance of thunderstorms with fog in spots early today, otherwise overcast skies. Highs level off around 81, northeast winds around 5 miles per hour. Lows level off around 66, tonight mainly cloudy skies. Cloudy skies expected tomorrow. Slight chance of thunderstorms, high temperatures reach up to 81. I'm meteorologist Paul Trombley. Currently, it's 72 degrees.

Ladies and gentlemen listening across Southeast Iowa and this great nation, we invite you to pause and reflect as KILJ proudly brings you our national anthem, the Star-Spangled Banner.

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1: This is information from around the world on KILJ.
2: President Trump says the Kennedy Center will be demolished if he's not recognized for renovations.
3: Because frankly, if we don't do that, it's going to close. It'll end up being ripped down. It's in very, very bad shape, very dangerous shape.
2: The Kennedy Center for the Performing Arts was opened in 1971 in Washington, D.C. as a living memorial to the late assassinated President John Kennedy. Last year, Congress appropriated over $250 million for its renovation. On Tuesday, a federal judge blocked the center from adding Trump's name to the building again. Kennedy's niece, Maria Shriver, called Trump small-minded and narcissistic. Republican Congressman Thomas Massey is accusing House GOP leadership of sending lawmakers home early to avoid a vote on his resolution to impeach Secretary of War Pete Hegseth. Chris Caraggio with more.
4: Lawmakers will leave Washington on Wednesday night for the final time before the November midterm elections. This after GOP leaders said they were canceling votes set for Thursday. The change in schedule means that the House will not vote on the Hegseth resolution until after Election Day. Massey wrote in a social media post accusing colleagues in his own party of avoiding the vote.
2: President Trump is demanding the Federal Reserve slash interest rates to 1% or less. More from Mark Mayfield.
5: Trump made the comments on Truth Social hours after the central bank announced its first rate hike since 2023 and later criticized the Fed board while speaking to reporters in North Carolina.
6: The board is very hostile. They're very political. They're doing the wrong thing.
5: In the earlier Truth Social post, Trump wrote, "We are carrying almost every country in the world, and that cannot go on any longer. Lower the interest rates for the United States of America and fast." The Fed, led by Trump pick Chairman Kevin Warsh, raised benchmark interest rates a quarter percentage point to a target range of 3.75% to 4%.
2: I'm Michael Kastner. An attempt by the Trump administration to dismantle three federal agencies may be held up in court. More from Tammy Trujillo.
7: A U.S. appeals court in Massachusetts appeared skeptical Wednesday about dismantling the Minority Business Development Agency, the Federal Mediation and Conciliation Service, and the U.S. Interagency Council on Homelessness. A Department of Justice lawyer argued that a lower court judge had wrongly blocked the administration's actions affecting the three agencies. The appeals court said the agencies weren't congressionally created and claimed the administration was trying to avoid judicial review. I'm Tammy Trujillo.
2: Michigan Democrat Abdul El-Sayed will be joined by former Vice President Kamala Harris on the campaign trail next week. The El-Sayed campaign said Wednesday that Harris will be joining the U.S. Senate candidate on the campaign trail to discuss health care costs and black maternal health. Didn't say exactly where in Michigan the two will be campaigning. Security preparations are underway for the United Nations General Assembly meetings in New York City next week. In New York, Scott Pringle.
8: Leaders from around the world will be gathering in Midtown Manhattan to discuss world challenges and issues, prompting street and lane closures and causing traffic headaches.
9: There are no expected threats that we know of.
8: Mayor Zoran Mamdani, who previously called for the arrest of Israeli Prime Minister Benjamin Netanyahu, says he will not attend any protests, but instead will focus on preparedness.
9: To ensure that we're able to both address the global conversation that is happening here in our city and the very local concerns that New Yorkers have about traffic and their ability to get from point A to point B.
8: In New York, I'm Scott Pringle.
2: Two infants conjoined at the head have been successfully separated in Missouri. Officials at a children's hospital in St. Louis says the twin girls traveled with their family from Ethiopia to undergo cranial separation, and it took a team of specialists over 24 hours to complete the surgery earlier this year. I'm Michael Kastner.
10: Good morning, I'm Jared White with Agribusiness News on Brownfield. You've heard about the elite genetics and advanced agronomic performance, but did you know that Pioneer brand Z-Series soybeans have proven yield advantages over competitors? Plant Pioneer. The Senate Ag Committee advanced a farm bill on a party-line vote Wednesday, but not without an attempt from lawmakers to amend the bill. Senator Joni Ernst tried to add Prop 12 language, but that attempt was denied by Chairman John Bozeman, who said the time to make amendments in committee has passed.
11: I was livestock producers deserve more than expressions of support. They deserve action.
10: There continues to be opposition to the nutrition part of the farm bill. Ranking member Amy Klobuchar says a one-year delay in state cost sharing isn't enough, and that needs to be resolved as the bill moves forward.
12: We don't at least change the numbers or where it hits for the error rate for the second year. We're going to have this unfair situation.
10: Senator John Hovind says there's time for debate on the Senate floor, but time is running out.
13: Farmers are facing high input costs. They need our help.
10: The full U.S. Senate is now expected to consider the bill, but it's unclear when that might happen. Some farmers say record diesel costs are putting added pressure on the financial viability of their operations. Brownfield's Kellen Haviken has more.
14: $6 diesel, I've never seen it in my life.
15: South Central Nebraska farmer Matt Sullivan says the expense could be devastating for growers this fall.
14: It's really going to hit the bottom line hard.
15: Dave Warner said it could cost him $12,000 to fill his storage tank, and it will likely last a week during harvest.
16: It's a tough deal to go into your banker and say, hey, I need more money for the fall because diesel price just jumped twice as much as what it was in June.
15: According to data from StoneX, the U.S. average diesel price is $6.29 a gallon, up 32 cents week on week. I'm Kellen Haviken for Brownfield.
10: A state lawmaker suggests there's a sizable gap between the ag labor needs of farmers and the available workforce. Brownfield's Mark Dorenkamp has more from the Compeer Financial Rooted and Rising Rural Forum in Minnesota.
17: Minnesota Representative Keith Allen says farmers are competing with other employers in rural areas.
18: It's putting us into the position of having to look at some other routes in order to be able to kind of fill those positions, whether it's H-1N visas, whether it's autonomous equipment.
17: He tells Brownfield automation could help fill some gaps.
18: Those are things are starting to build in.
17: In southeast Minnesota, Mark Dorenkamp, Brownfield.
10: And an organic crop farmer says he takes a systems-based approach for managing weeds. Brownfield's Nicole Heslop reports from the Midwest Mechanical Weed Control Field Day.
19: Using delayed planting as a weed control strategy.
20: Joel Lehman farms 2,200 acres of organic row crops in southwest Michigan.
19: A lot of times what we do is we support the industry, but it doesn't really net the farm back any money.
20: Lehman says thinking rotationally about weed control and applying several different methods has helped to better manage competition.
19: And you have to think almost a year in advance.
20: I'm Nicole Heslop with Brownfield.
10: For these stories and more, visit brownfieldagnews.com. I'm Jared White for Brownfield.
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26: 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I'll be a governor for all and make Iowa not redder or bluer, but better and truer. 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

0: The Coyote K9 UTV helps you own the land you own. Hear the difference? Owning land sounds like this.
1: Well, time to die. I want you to have my land, son.
0: But owning sounds like... You see, owning is...
1: Sign here.
0: But owning is more... Yeah. The rugged Coyote K9 UTV. Coyote. We dig dirt.
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2: 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The 10,000-acre Dee River Ranch raises rotations of corn, wheat, sunflowers, and soybeans, and doing so sustainably. But Annie Dee says it wasn't always that way.
4: We were having a hard time farming here in Alabama. The soils are a heavier clay soil. It's a shrinking swell soil, and could not just go out there and disc and then go plant. We worked with USDA at Auburn University, Dr. Wayne Reeves, and you're going to need to no-till and use cover crops, and that'll make a lot of difference, and it really has.
2: Dee says they took the advice, but success didn't come overnight.
4: It took 2 or 3 years for us to really start to see a difference in the soil tilt, the soil structure, and really the soil health.
2: Along with the agronomic benefits of sustainable practices, Dee says quality of life has improved as well.
4: Along the way, we learned we have more free time if we aren't doing as much tillage, we aren't doing as much tractor time in the spring, in the fall, and all in between. All those practices, we have saved money there and our time, our tractor time, and our fuel. And it's really been beneficial to giving us more time to do other things that we love to do.
2: Dee was featured in a posting by the Soil Health Institute. That's Farm to Fork. I'm Darrell Anderson.
5: This is Radio Iowa. Quad Cities-based John Deere is announcing plans to rehire 375 workers to build up inventory at Davenport area factories that make planters, engine parts, and combines. The Des Moines Register reports the recalls will take place over the next few months. With the industry downturn, Deere has laid off more than 2,000 workers since April of 2024. A farm bill is now eligible for debate in the U.S. Senate, but Iowa's senators objected when two of their own proposals were blocked from consideration Wednesday before the Ag Committee voted to advance the bill. Republican Senator Joni Ernst quarreled with the Republican who chairs the committee for several minutes.
6: The committee recessed rather than adjourned.
7: You're welcome to speak.
6: The bill remains pending.
5: The Ag Committee's chairman said the meeting was to vote on the farm bill in its current form and not to reopen debate over additions. With Iowa being the nation's top pork producer, Iowa Senator Chuck Grassley said it's just stupid not to address Iowa's interests. This is Radio Iowa.
8: Now, was it in row C or D?
9: 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We'll be looking for this car until Christmas.
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10: From your Southeast Iowa Information Center, I'm Allison Jacobs. A Mount Pleasant woman faces two felony charges after police allegedly found a stolen shotgun inside an impounded vehicle. Skyla Christine Beach, age 35, is charged with possession of a firearm as a felon and trafficking in stolen weapons, both Class D felonies. Court documents say Mount Pleasant police stopped a vehicle shortly after 5 a.m. January 12th in the 200 block of South Main Street. Beach was reportedly seated in the back seat directly behind the driver. The vehicle was impounded for further investigation involving fraudulent license plates and no insurance. During an inventory, police reported finding a Remington 870 Express Magnum 20-gauge shotgun on the rear floorboard behind the driver's seat. Investigators later determined the shotgun had been reported stolen in connection with an ongoing Des Moines County burglary investigation. The criminal complaint alleges Beach had immediate access to the weapon and that the driver told police she had placed it in the vehicle. Court documents show police requested a warrant for Beach's arrest in February, and jail records indicate she was booked September 4th. A charge is merely an accusation, and Beach is presumed innocent unless proven guilty. Authorities continue to ask for the public's help locating a missing Mount Pleasant teenager. Owen Pride Strunk, age 14, was last seen September 4th and remains listed with the Iowa Missing Person Information Clearinghouse under the Mount Pleasant Police Department. Mount Pleasant Police Chief Ryan Pilling tells KILJ that officers continue to follow up on tips in the case, but so far, none have resulted in a confirmed lead. Pilling said police do not currently believe Owen is in danger, and the case is being treated as a presumed runaway. Owen is described as a white male, approximately 5 feet 6 inches tall and weighing 130 pounds with red hair and brown eyes. His family says Owen was wearing black pants and a black top and may have been riding a red bicycle when he left. Anyone who sees Owen or has information about his location should contact the Mount Pleasant Police Department. Call 911 if he is seen and immediate assistance is needed. A Fairfield man was arrested Tuesday evening following a pursuit that reached speeds of up to 77 miles per hour. The Jefferson County Sheriff's Office says a deputy observed a maroon Toyota pickup attempting to pass several vehicles in a no-passing zone on Old Highway 34 west of Fairfield at approximately 6:48 in the evening. The deputy attempted a traffic stop, but the pickup allegedly failed to pull over and continued west on Old Highway 34 before turning back east and heading toward Libertyville. The pursuit entered Libertyville, where officers used a pit maneuver to bring the vehicle to a stop. The driver, identified as 37-year-old Jacob Bickford of Selma, was arrested and charged with eluding, speeding, and reckless driving. He was being held on a $1,000 bond. The Fairfield Police Department assisted the Jefferson County Sheriff's Office, and again, a charge is merely an accusation. A defendant is presumed innocent unless proven guilty. A Washington man already facing arson charges has now been charged with insurance fraud and theft. Keith Charlier, age 41, is charged with insurance fraud by presenting false information and second-degree theft, both Class D felonies. Court records allege Charlier submitted an insurance claim seeking up to $310,000 for structural damage, $210,000 for personal property, and $1,400 per month for temporary living expenses. He allegedly represented that a residential fire was accidental and received a $2,500 emergency payment from the insurance company. Investigators later alleged that Charlier intentionally set and staged the fire. Charlier was already being held in the Washington County Jail on 3 counts each of second-degree arson and reckless use of fire or explosives. Those charges stem from separate vehicle and residential fires at the same Washington address in November of 2025. A court date on the new charges has not been announced. Starting Friday at 7 in the morning, the inside eastbound lane of West Washington Street between South Jefferson Street and South Main Street in Mount Pleasant will be closed while a contractor replaces signage at First Mid Bank. Work is expected to wrap up by the end of the day, so please use caution in the area, watch for crews and equipment, and allow extra travel time. Again, that's going to start tomorrow morning at 7 a.m. That's going to be the eastbound lane of West Washington Street in Mount Pleasant between South Jefferson Street and South Main Street. The Mount Pleasant High School Marching Band took center stage at Monday night's school board meeting as the district's student spotlight. Band members performed for the board of directors, giving them a preview of this year's marching show, Embrace the Moment. The performance comes during a busy week for the band as Mount Pleasant prepares to host the 26th annual Mount Pleasant Marching Invitational this Saturday at Maple Leaf Athletic Complex. Band director Micah Peck says the Invitational will feature bands from across the region.
7: So Saturday is the 26th annual Mount Pleasant Marching Invitational. We have 9 schools from Southeast Iowa coming in, and the show starts at 5:45. The middle school will start at 5:45, and then it just goes boom, boom, boom, boom after that. Our high school, the Panther Marching Band, will not perform until 8:45.
10: The Mount Pleasant Middle School opens the evening with an exhibition performance at 5:45. Competition begins at 6 with bands from West Burlington, Wapello, Rushville Industry, Central Lee, Washington, Fort Madison, Oskaloosa, Muscatine, and Bettendorf scheduled to perform. The Mount Pleasant High School Marching Band will close out the performances with an exhibition of Embrace the Moment at 8:45, followed by awards at 9 o'clock. KILJ's own Ronan Landferman will be one of the 3 drum majors leading this year's band.
12: Being the drum major, I personally really enjoy it. I have to stand up I have to conduct the band, I have to give them cues, give them tempos, I have to march them on and off the field. It can get stressful at times.
10: So how did you get

0: things that the drum majors did. So that's fun.
1: We hope you'll join us in cheering on Ronan and our Panther Marching Band this Saturday at the Maple Leaf Athletic Complex. Admission is $10 for adults and $5 for students, with children under 5 admitted free. 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Narcan is a life-saving medicine that can quickly reverse an opioid overdose, including overdoses involving heroin, fentanyl, and prescription opioid medications. 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Henry County Public Health is located at 106 North Jackson Street in Mount Pleasant and open Monday through Friday, 8 to 4, excluding holidays. 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Iowa's youth deer hunting season opens Saturday, giving young hunters an opportunity to head into the field with an adult mentor. The Iowa Department of Natural Resources expects about 10,000 young hunters to participate. The season is designed as a mentor-style hunt, allowing adults to teach deer hunting techniques, wildlife behavior, and safe and ethical hunting practices. Young hunters must be under the direct supervision of a licensed adult mentor, and youth licenses are valid statewide for any legal deer, and party hunting with a youth tag is not allowed. The youth season runs through October 4th and coincides with Iowa's disabled hunter deer season. The DNR is also reminding hunters that warm September temperatures can make proper care of harvested deer especially important. Hunters are encouraged to bring ice and make arrangements with the processor before heading into the field. All harvested deer must be reported to the DNR by midnight the day after the deer is recovered. And now for a look at our notices of death in the area. Audrey Elizabeth Ann Moeller, age 91, of Coralville, formerly of West Point, passed away Tuesday, September 15th. Her body has been entrusted to the crematory of the Schmitz Funeral Home for cremation. A Christian wake service will be held at 10:30 in the morning Saturday at the St. Mary of the Assumption Catholic Church in West Point. Online condolences may be made to the family at schmitzfuneralhomes.com in memory of Audrey Moeller. Susan Diane Hines, age 60, of Bonaparte, passed away Sunday, September 13th. A visitation for family and friends will be from 10 to 11 a.m. this Sunday at the Bonaparte United Church in Bonaparte. Funeral services celebrating her life will follow at 11, and burial will be at the Bonaparte Cemetery. The Beener Funeral Home in Fairfield is honored to care for the family of Susan Hines. Michael Ellsworth Parker, age 73, of Rome, passed away Monday, September 14th. Arrangements are pending at the Elliott Chapel of New London for Michael Parker. Stephen Ray Hole, Steve Hole, age 60, of Donelson, passed away Tuesday, September 15th. A visitation will be held from noon to 7 on Monday at the Schmitz Funeral Home in Donelson, where the family will receive friends from 5 to 7 p.m. A funeral service will be held at 10:30 in the morning Tuesday at the Schmitz Funeral Home in Donelson. Online condolences may be made to the family at schmitzfuneralhomes.com in memory of Steve Hull. Harold E. Ackles Jr., age 73, lovingly referred to as Uncle Harry, passed away Saturday, September 12th. In accordance with his wishes, there will be no formal funeral services. An informal celebration of his life will be held at the Mount Pleasant Moose Lodge today at 4 p.m. Family and friends are

0: are invited to come together, please dress casually, to share memories and honor his life. Refreshments and light appetizers will be served. Online condolences may be sent to the family at murphyfuneralandmonuments.com for Harold Ackles Jr. Ernest J. Bright, age 93, of Mount Pleasant, passed away Monday, August 31st. Memorial service will be held at 10:30 this morning at the Findlay Chapel United Methodist Church. Burial will follow in the Findlay Cemetery. The Olson Yoder Funeral Home and Crematory is caring for Ernie and his family. Online condolences may be left at olsonyoderfh.com for Ernie Bright. Michael Corey, age 78, of Morning Sun, passed away Sunday, September 6th. A celebration of life for Michael will be held at 11 a.m. this morning at the Oakville Christian Church. Burial will follow in the Elmwood Cemetery, Morning Sun. Sympathy notes may be left for the family at shfuneralservice.com in memory of Michael Corey. Robert Kenneth Nichols, Jr., also known as Squabby, age 82, passed away Wednesday, September 9th. A service celebrating his life will be held tomorrow at 11 a.m. at the Centenary United Methodist Church in Morning Sun, with a family visitation being held this evening from 4 to 6 p.m. also at the church. Online condolences may be left for the family at shfuneralservice.com in memory of Robert Nichols, Jr., also known as Squabby. Edith Arlene Evans Hemmings, age 94, of Rural Farmington, passed away Monday, September 14th. A visitation will be held today from noon to 6 p.m. at the Schmitz Funeral Home in Farmington, where the family will not be present. The family will receive friends from 9:30 to 10:30 tomorrow morning, with a funeral service to be held at 10:30 tomorrow morning at the First Baptist Church in Farmington. Online condolences may be made to the family at schmitzfuneralhomes.com for Edith Hemmings. Elmer Ernest Ernie Reapy, age 87, of Fairfield, passed away September 2nd. Visitation for family and friends will be Saturday from 12:30 to 1:30 in the afternoon at the First Lutheran Church in Fairfield. A benevolent and protective order of Elks service will begin at 1:45 on Saturday, and a memorial service celebrating his life will follow at 2 p.m. The Beener Funeral Home in Fairfield is assisting the family of Ernie Reapy. That's a look at our Southeast Iowa information. For full stories, head to KILJ.com. I'm Allison Jacobs. Have a great day.
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2: It's September 17th. I'm Slayton Swords, and it's time for the sports start with high school volleyball. New London will hit the road to play Van Buren County tonight at 7 p.m. Minneapolis will host number 3 Holy Trinity Catholic tonight at 7 p.m. Central Lee will face off against number 12 Burlington Notre Dame tonight at 7 p.m. on the road. Columbus will play Pekin at home tonight at 7 p.m. Waco will venture over the Winfield Mountain Union tonight at 7 p.m. Wapello will host Hillcrest Academy tonight at 7:30 p.m. Mount Pleasant and Fairfield will travel to Ottumwa on Saturday, September 19th for a tournament. And Washington and Danville will make the trip to West Liberty on Saturday for an invitational. Moving on to high school cross country, the Tim Lamb Invitational will take place tonight, with Columbus, Danville, Fairfield, Minneapolis, Mount Pleasant, Notre Dame, West Burlington, Central Lee, New London, Van Buren County, Waco, Washington, and Winfield Mountain Union participating at 4:30 p.m. For high school football, Mount Pleasant will travel to Central DeWitt tomorrow, September 18th at 7:30 p.m. KILJ 105.5 FM, KILJ.com. Be on the call at the pregame show at 7:15 p.m. Washington will face off against Oskaloosa tomorrow at 7:30 p.m. on the road. West Burlington Notre Dame will head to Minneapolis tomorrow with kickoff at 7 p.m. Fairfield will attempt to bounce back in their homecoming matchup against Knoxville tomorrow at 7:30 p.m. Danville will welcome Van Buren County to town for their homecoming tomorrow at 7 p.m. Waco will head to Fremont Mills tomorrow at 7 p.m. When Fremont Union will attempt to get back into the win column tomorrow, Wayne will kick off at 7 p.m. Centrally will host West Liberty tomorrow at 7 p.m. And Columbus will take on North Lynn at home tomorrow at 7 p.m. Moving on to high school girls tennis, the Southeast Conference Tournament was postponed yesterday to the rain. It's scheduled to get underway today. Moving on to Southeast Iowa Playbook, Waco was our school of focus for last night's season premiere of the Southeast Iowa Playbook. Seniors Hayden Shellman and Ava Wagler were our special guests, and Hayden talked about what makes this football team special after starting 3-0 and finding a spot in 8 players' top 10 for Radio Iowa.
3: 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And, you know, I just feel like we just have chemistry on the field that, like, a lot of teams may not have.
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4: 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And lately, we've been really working on passing, and I think it's paid off.
2: To listen to the full episode, you can find the link in today's sports report. Over at Southeastern Community College, the volleyball team lost to Iowa Central Community College last night in straight sets. The Blackhawks will look to regroup for the Madison College invite starting tomorrow, September 18th at 3 p.m., against Heartland Community College. And the men's and women's soccer teams will square off against Central Community College of Columbus on Saturday, September 19th, with the women playing first at 1 p.m. And for college football, number 18, Iowa will remain at home to face off against UNI on Saturday, September 19th at 3 p.m. KILJ 105.5 FM will have the call. And Iowa State will attempt to bounce back with a home matchup against Bowling Green on Saturday at 11 a.m. KILJ 98.5 FM at AM 1130 will be on the call. And it's now time for this day in sports history. 1920. National Football League is born in Canton, Ohio. 12 teams pay $100 each to join the American Professional Football Association, renamed the NFL in 1922. In 1931, Boston Red Sox outfielder Earl Webb sets the single-season record with 65 en route to 67 doubles. And in 1981, Fernando Valenzuela sets the NL rookie record with his 8th shutout of the season. It's September 17th. I'm Slayton Swords. And that was the sports.
5: Liberal Josh Turek doesn't bother showing up for work, missing votes more than half the time. Even worse, Turek thinks you don't care. Just listen.
6: I ended up missing about 50% of the votes in the Iowa legislature this year. 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
5: Doesn't matter?
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5: Turek skips work more than half the time, but still collected his full paycheck. 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He even supports biological men in girls' bathrooms. Liberal Josh Turek. Gone half the time, wrong the other half.
7: I'm Ashley Hinson, candidate for U.S. Senate, and I approve this message.
5: Paid for by NRSC.
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12: Jay Norwood Darling was born in Michigan in 1876, but he quickly became an Iowan. He became a reporter for the Sioux City Journal, but his hobby of sketching quickly overshadowed his reporting, and Darling became the paper's editorial cartoonist. His work soon became well known, and in 1906 he joined the Des Moines Register and Leader, and he won two Pulitzer Prizes for his editorial cartoons in 1924 and 1943. But Darling was at heart a conservationist. In the 1930s, he was appointed by President Franklin Roosevelt to a Federal Commission on Wildlife Restoration, which is when he came up with the idea of the Federal Duck Stamp Program to raise funds for wildlife preservation. On September 17, 1950, Lake Darling State Park was dedicated in his name near Brighton, Iowa. Lake Darling State Park is made up of more than 1,400 acres, including a 300-acre lake with 18 miles of shoreline. Many know Ding Darling as an award-winning editorial cartoonist, but it was his work in conservation that led to the dedication of Lake Darling State Park in his name on this date in 1950. And that's Iowa Almanac for September 17. Until tomorrow, I'm Jeff Stein.
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18: The U.S. will reportedly not be intervening in the conflict between Saudi Arabia and the Houthi rebels in Yemen. U.S. officials met with Houthi leaders over the weekend, and the militant group reassured the U.S. that the rebels had no intention of attacking American ships in the Red Sea. In return, the U.S. reportedly agreed not to help Saudi Arabia drive back the Houthi rebellion in Yemen. Federal Reserve Chairman Kevin Warsh is pointing to persistent inflation as the reason behind Wednesday's rate hike. More from Mark Mayfield.
19: Following the Fed's announcement that it's raising interest rates a quarter percentage point, Warsh said the committee's mission is to deliver price stability and return inflation to the 2% target. Warsh said the committee voted unanimously to raise rates because inflation is currently not headed in the direction they would like. Warsh said U.S. productivity growth and spending remain solid, as well as the job sector, despite geopolitical conflicts. The next rate decision will come at the end of October. I'm Mark Mayfield.
18: President Trump spoke to reporters shortly after the rate hike.
20: We should be paying the lowest interest rate anywhere in the world because we have the strongest credit.
18: President Trump says the Kennedy Center will be, in his words, ripped down if he doesn't get recognition for renovating the building.
21: Because frankly, if we don't do that, it's going to close. It'll end up being ripped down. It's in very, very bad shape, very dangerous shape.
18: On Tuesday, a federal judge blocked the center from adding Trump's name once again to the building. Two people who worked for Los Angeles area homeless nonprofits have been arrested on federal charges of misusing millions of taxpayer dollars.
22: These fraudsters received over $130 million, more than $75 million
1: dollars of those were funneled through the Los Angeles Homeless Services Authority.
18: That's the Secretary for Housing and Urban Development, Scott Turner. I'm Michael Kastner. NFL superstar Travis Kelce is one of the victims being named in a multi-million dollar Ponzi scheme. Wendy Swanson with more.
3: The Kansas City Chiefs player was named in court on Tuesday as Siddharth Jawar was sentenced to 11 years in prison. Siddharth defrauded investors out of more than $35 million. Prosecutors said after his bet on a single investment failed, he used new investor cash to pay earlier investors. It was not revealed how much money Kelce lost in the scheme.
18: Philadelphia police say disturbing new videos are adding to the mystery surrounding a home linked to at least five missing women. According to Deputy Commissioner Francis Healy, some of the videos show women appearing to be unconscious, and they're still trying to determine whether they may have been victims of a crime.
22: Using caution would appear to be, but they're unconscious, and they're possibly, they could be deceased.
18: Investigators first focused on the home in June after the arrest of Eugene Horsch during a traffic stop. A search turned up cremated human remains, an unknown chemical substance, and more than a million pieces of digital evidence. Paramount may be throwing in the towel and preparing to leave California. In Los Angeles, Sharon Reardon.
23: TMZ reports officials in the offices of L.A. Mayor Karen Bass and Attorney General Rob Bonta were told Paramount would announce its departure on Tuesday, but that didn't happen. The move follows the legal fight over Paramount's proposed merger with Warner Brothers Discovery. Bonta and 11 other attorneys general are suing to block the deal. Paramount CEO David Ellison has threatened to move the studio to Texas, Tennessee, or Georgia if there's no settlement by October 1st. Negotiations have stalled, and sources now say a deal appears unlikely. A Paramount departure would be another blow to Hollywood as productions continue moving out of California, including American Idol, which just announced it would relocate production to Atlanta.
18: The video game adaptation is looking to make between $35 and $50 million in its debut weekend. I'm Michael Kastner.

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1: Good morning.
0: How you be on this Thursday?
1: I'm all right. How are you?
0: Good. I am chipper.
1: You seem to have gotten a spark.
0: Thank you.
1: In the last 2 minutes.
0: Thank you. Appreciate it.
1: I don't know where it came from.
0: Started the engine. The spark was there.
1: The alternator finally turned.
0: No, the battery needed charged.
1: Oh, there it is.
0: You got to drive for your alternator to charge your battery.
1: Hmm.
0: I know that. Not for much more.
1: For me, you know, it's just a matter of turning the key a couple of times.
0: See, it's like my van. Sometimes when it doesn't want to start, you just put it in neutral. And then you
1: No one knows what you mean when you say something like that.
0: The one time that I gave Slayton a ride somewhere, I had to pull over because my van just like shut off while I was driving. He's like, is this a normal occurrence? I was like, yeah, it's fine. It'll be good.
1: We got there. It was certainly an experience. I've never had a car shut off in the middle of driving.
0: What can I say? You just got to go with the flow.
1: I think there's a difference between going with the flow and your car shutting off in the middle of the road while driving, actively driving.
0: Anyway, I hope you're having a wonderful Thursday. They have removed our flood watch, but we do have a little bit of a dense fog advisory. So if you're in Lowell or Salem, you probably can't see. Everywhere else, it's just a little foggy.
1: Yeah, not as much here in Mount Pleasant at the moment. It was definitely foggier when I was coming to work this morning, so... But it's definitely lifting as the sun's starting to rise a little bit more. But just be careful on the roadways this morning.
0: Yes, and make sure your headlights are on. Because sometimes it's not about seeing, it's about being seen.
1: You know, the way I be seen is I just put out my arms wide. And usually people are like, oh.
0: I take up more space and then they see me more.
1: And then they usually give me a dirty look because they're like, you're in a public sidewalk here. Why are you walking like Patrick Starfish?
0: Can you imagine they just think that you're asking for a hug? You're just a very lonely person.
1: I think that would scare them even more.
0: What's a lonely man?
1: I don't think there's many people that can just go around asking for hugs and that'd be a normal occurrence.
0: Yeah.
1: There's very few personality types that can get away with something like that.
0: I think there's a guy that puts a sign on and says, free hugs if you need it. And people do come up and give him a
1: hug. Well, that's different. That you're allowing the person to come up to you.
0: Ah, I agree.
1: And initiate the hug. It's different when I'm just walking arms wide open like Creed and just being is this guy asking for a hug? Now you're questioning things. Now it's awkward.
0: Or is he saying, what's up? And now we're going to fight. Those are the two options.
1: I was going to say, it's like
0: what's your problem?
1: It's like being a bird, I feel like, you know? Do you have those colors on because you're trying to meet a lady friend, or you got those big feathers because you're ready to tumble, you know?
0: There you go. Are you smiling at me, or are you showing your teeth as you're trying to fight?
1: As they actively have their the fisticuffs ready. He's like, oh, man, is this guy friendly?
0: Such a nice guy. Well, tell us about our weather. We hinted at it. Let's talk more in depth.
1: Alrighty. Well, today's going to be hotter, and it certainly feels that way already.
0: Oh, it's muggy.
1: It's a humid day to start out. Already 70 degrees outside right now. It's cloudy, and that's going to stay that way for most of today. There's some blue out there. I don't think it's going to last overly long. And other than that, it was supposed to be a high of 85 today. They've lowered it to 81, so I do like that a lot more. Comparatively. So high of 81 today, 66 is the low. And for the most part, today's chance of rain has gone to the wayside, 20% chance.
0: So oh, good.
1: Rather slim chances of rain today. That's going to be consistent throughout the day. 5 mile an hour winds, 5 to 10 when we move into tonight. I know a lot of schools, I can't even say a lot of schools just to the west. It's kind of all over the map for football. I've moved to Thursday. Times because
0: really?
1: Of the because of the rain tomorrow, the chances of rain tomorrow. Where I think they're higher on the west side of the state.
0: Okay,
1: some schools just play on Thursday because they share fields or so on and so forth. But today, not a whole lot of chance of rain. I've double-checked today, and I'm pretty sure all of our schools are still playing on Friday. Okay. I'm almost 100% certain.
0: That's what I was going to ask you. So what does Friday's weather look like, then?
1: Friday's is basically the same in terms of temperature. 81 the high, 68 the low. However, it's a 50% chance of some thunderstorms early on in the day, and then there's like a 35% chance of storms late. So that's where people are more concerned, not in terms of like severity or anything like that. It's more just when obviously thunder and lightning come rolling in, you have to stop the game. And then it's 30 minutes after the last lightning strike that you are allowed to play. Again, so that can become very start and stop if it's just continuous lightning rolling in. And so that's what more of the people are concerned about. It's like, we'd rather just play a full football game and let's be done with it. We don't want to. And then you can't necessarily move it into the weekend either, because Saturday it's a high of 84, a low of 64, a 40% chance of thunderstorms early, 8 to 15 mile per hour winds, and then a 65% chance of thunderstorms at night. So you have that as well moving in. So tomorrow and Saturday, granted, they're not the greatest chances, about 50% both days, but you could see some thunderstorms, could see some rain. I'm hoping if it is going to rain, it is just rain tomorrow, because we're going to be heading up to Central DeWitt, which is a bit of a drive for everybody. So if you are driving up to support the Panthers, make sure you do so safely. Other than that, I'd say, hey, stay at home, turn on the radio, 105.5 KILJ.com. Listen to Doug and myself. We'll make the drive for you.
0: And it's fun to hear the commentary, too.
1: Oh, yeah. Sometimes. Doug's good to listen to. With that being said, of course, we talked about Saturday, Sunday, 72 the high. That's nice. Next week is looking to be cool.
0: Oh, good. I was hoping so.
1: So Sunday's a high of 72, a low of 59. There is a 60% chance of thunderstorms during the day, 5 to 10 mile an hour winds. 65% chance we move into Sunday night. Then on Monday, it's a high of 66. Tuesday, also a high of 66. Lows in the mid-50s. 60% chance of rain on Monday, a 20% chance on Tuesday, and a 20% chance on Monday. 8 to 15 mile per hour winds on Monday, and 5 to 10 mile an hour winds on Tuesday. So Monday's going to be real chilly, especially if that rain comes down. With that 66 degree high and that wind blowing a little bit, it might be a little chilly, but we're slowly creeping in the fall, and it only took us half of September. We had some fall-like days in early September, but
0: we had a few.
1: To officially get there, about halfway through. I always forget, though, that summer still is majority of September.
0: Is it the 21st as well?
1: I think so, but I can't be sure. I don't know specifically what day the last day of summer is, but I know it's most of September is still summer.
0: There we go. First day of fall is September 22nd.
1: All right.
0: What can I say? I'm a little good.
1: You said the 21st, though.
0: It's the last day of summer, yeah.
1: I guess.
0: See? I know you don't like to admit when I'm right, but
1: I guess I'll give it to you. You know, a broken clock, a broken squirrel gets the time right twice a nut. How's that?
0: That's absolutely not how it's said.
1: I think I'm not going to help you because
0: I think that's funny.
1: I think I nailed that phrase.
0: Well, let's look at our schedule for today. First, we have Jimbo from the Drake right after the Hy-Vee half hour. Make sure you stay tuned. He's going to make you hungry, but it's okay. He has a great restaurant you can visit over there in Burlington. And then 8:15 this morning, we have Adam Smith, the president of the Henry County Cattlemen. He gives us a monthly update, and it's very fun to listen to. If you are a cattleman, it's important to listen because he's going to give you an update on the legislative side. They're also going to offer up some fun events where we can support them, and in turn, they support our area cattlemen and our area youth. So tune in 8:15 this morning. And then 9 o'clock, turn on your phone, go to our Facebook page, KILJ Radio. I'll be over at Your Dream Home Furniture and Floors with Heather and Sonia. Very much looking forward to it. We talked recliners last week. I don't know what we're talking this week, so you'll have to stay tuned and tune in on our Facebook page. And then 9 o'clock also, we have the supervisors meeting for our Henry County Board of Supervisors. Miss Katie is headed there to get us the scoop, and we will share all that information with you. And then 1:15 this afternoon, we have our Midwest Old Threshers show, and you might be thinking, hey, That reunion's about a year away. Well, we're not talking about the reunion. We're talking about Thrasher's House of Terror.
1: Yeah, we were talking about how I have participated in Thrasher's House of Terror.
0: Yes, you have.
1: As an actor a couple of times. It's been a while since I have because tough for me to get... When one of my days is already taken up because of a
0: football
1: game, mm-hmm. It's tough. But I've done it on a Thursday, which was a little easier on my schedule.
0: Yeah.
1: I had to wake up early the next day, and that was that kind of stunk. But
0: then
1: I did a Saturday, and I didn't get out of there until after 2.
0: That's crazy.
1: Because it's the last person in line when, what is it, midnight?
0: I think it's midnight.
1: Midnight. When midnight rolls around, the last person in line is the last one to go, so... it was a little after 2 o'clock by the time that everyone had finally rolled through, and it's fun to be in there because every once in a while there'd just be someone with a big bowl and it's got cough drops, candy, and they usually have waters with them as well, and they just go refill,
0: and that's funny.
1: You just kind of put your hand in there and you see what you end up getting. There was one time I just got a handful of Ricolas, and I was like, well, that was a little disappointing.
0: Well, you take those with you to games, though, so it was kind of pretty nice.
1: Oh, yeah. For me, you know, in my line of work, it was all right, but in terms of everything else, I was really hoping for some candy to help me out, but I'm really excited about Thrasher's House of Terror. I go as a participant every year, I should say, as a paying customer every year, so... My girlfriend and I usually try and make a night out of it, and we always have a good time. And if you've never done it before, I would highly suggest doing it. And if you got little ones, there's also, of course, the railroad that you can ride, and it's a little less scary for them. It's a nice introduction into that scary world in case you got a little bit of a scaredy cat on you, but you got to start somewhere with something like that, so... we're really excited about Thrasher's House of Terror and that coming back around.
0: And speaking of fun events happening in our area, this morning we actually have some more guests coming in at 8 o'clock. It is talking about the St. Alphonsus Autumn Festival. So sure you join us at 8 o'clock. We have a couple guys coming in. I'm excited to hear about it.
1: Yeah, that's going to be another fun event. I do like...
0: That's this weekend.
1: I like fall in terms of... We seem to have a lot of events come popping up. You know, whether that be, you know, fall-themed events or, like, people mm-hmm. are like, oh, this is the last hurrah of summer. We need to have one more big bash before we call summer a close.
0: Well, and that's the thing. Summer kind of ends so abruptly because everyone's mm-hmm. always excited for fall.
1: Mm-hmm.
0: And the farmer's market, what did you say, 2 weeks left?
1: October 17th is the last.
0: Oh, so there's a few more.
1: Yeah, you got a few more. October 17th is the last summer market for Mount Pleasant Farmers Market.
0: Okay.
1: And then the winter market starts up, I think, November 1st, if I remember correctly. November 1st.
0: That sounds right, because it's in time for the holidays.
1: Yeah, November 1st, and that'll go for a couple weeks into mid-December, if I remember correctly. So if you're thinking, oh, man, I really missed out on the farmers market, well, you got a couple more to still attend. And remember, they moved back to Wright Family Pavilion in McMillan Park. They were in Walmart parking lot for a couple weeks for Midwest Old Threshers, but they're back at McMillan Park, so don't be hanging over the Walmart and go, well, where is everybody? We told you where everybody's at. They moved back.
0: All right. Let's see here. So a couple of events coming up that I would like to highlight for Saturday. We had Steve Davis come in and tell us all about the Preserve Oakland Mills second annual fun day coming up this Saturday. It's going to start at noon with the horseshoe tournament registration, but the main chunk of events, I guess we'll say, is from about 2 until 7. They have kids games and bounce houses from 2 to 5. There's food trucks and entertainment. That entertainment is going to be Chris Patterson and the Whiskey Pour from 3 to 7. I think that's going to be a lot of fun, but it's rain or shine, so even if they do get rain, they're still going to be out there. Last year's event, they did get rain, but they had about 200 people, even with the kind of crummy weather.
1: Awesome.
0: Yeah, yeah.
1: It's always fun to... Sometimes it's fun to stand out in the rain.
0: Yeah, if there's no lightning, might as well.
1: We were talking about it yesterday when we were eating lunch. And we got to see the nice little rain shower move in. That was the type of rain that we were talking about. It was just where it's nice and constant. It's not very heavy. Just enough to go, well, it's raining out there. And enough to go, man, I'm glad I'm inside, though.
0: Yes, yes. And then something else I want to bring up for your Saturday. It's in the news, but I want to make sure you hear it. The 26th annual Mount Pleasant Marching Band Invitational is underway at the Maple Leaf Athletic Complex Saturday. That competition is going to start with the middle school marching band performing at 5:45, and then it's going to close out with the Mount Pleasant High School marching band performing. That's going to be closer to 8:45, and those awards will start at 9. But it's going to be a great evening of entertainment, of supporting our great area youth. There's like 10 different area marching bands, plus concessions are open.
1: Yes, yes,
0: so
1: they are.
0: Go out, support them if you can. It's at Maple Leaf, so it's a beautiful facility as well. It's going to be a lot of fun this Saturday.
1: I'm hoping that rain goes away.
0: We yes, talked about it. I know.
1: They'll still play. I'm pretty sure they still play in rain.
0: I would imagine so.
1: I've seen
0: it in movies.
1: I swear they.
0: It's got to be true.
1: I swear every year it seems like it wants to rain on this day.
0: Don't let it rain on your parade.
1: Ever since I moved to town, at least, so maybe I'm a bad luck charm.
0: Well, I've been saying it for about 4 years.
1: Well, you know, it's a, you know how it's like a, you don't want to cross the street, don't want a black cat to cross your path, anything like that. You don't want a Slayton. If Slayton crosses your path, bad news.
0: If you see Slayton, just head the other way. I hear he has his arms open when he's walking.
1: Every time I go to Ottawa, they keep on adding stuff. Like, it's a vibrant place now. When I was there, if it was like winter all year, I don't know what that's about.
0: Uphill both ways, no shoes.
1: It was crazy. But anyway, what are you going to do about something like that?
0: Also coming up this weekend, we got to talk to Joan Rogers with the Finley Chapel. They have their cemetery walk / tour on Saturday. It's from 5:30 to 7:30 in the evening. If it's raining, it's going to be moved inside. So if you want to hear some really great stories about people who helped establish the church, who were very influential in the church, and just kind of stories from times past, make sure you stop by at the cemetery 5:30 to 7:30 on Saturday, and then join them Sunday for worship beginning at 10:30 in the morning. Then they're going to have a great meal. Who doesn't love a good church meal?
1: They know how to cook.
0: They know how to cook. Yes, they do. And then the anniversary service is from 1 to 3. That includes trivia, some presentations, some great community engagement. So just, put it on your calendar for this weekend too.
1: Alrighty. We were talking about New London Homecoming, or at least we have been this entire week.
0: Yes, we have.
1: They had their parade and everything last night. That rain really held off, so that was awfully nice of it. And we thank Mother Nature for that.
0: Yes,
1: Thank you. Don't forget, it's Soccer Mom versus Barbecue Dad, in case you're really running late for school and you just now remembered to get dressed up for the day. So you would go dress as a barbecue dad, huh?
0: Yes, and you would be a soccer mom?
1: I mean, naturally. Naturally.
0: With your juicy couture shorts or sweatpants?
1: No, you gotta... I don't know. I feel like the soccer mom dress-up has changed since you and I were kids. I think before it used to be more of a sweatsuit. Now it's leggings. I think it's leggings. Leggings and a coat. Not necessarily like a...
0: Today's a day you don't need a coat.
1: Not a heavy coat, but like a fashionable coat.
0: Okay.
1: Well, it's almost like a crop top coat. You know what I mean?
0: Jacket. There is a word for that, Slayton.
1: I don't think jackets are... Jacket makes... When I say jacket, I think of like it's raining out. I need a jacket.
0: So can we start something?
1: Sure.
0: My word of the day that I want to have is a cropped jacket is now a crack it.
1: I think they've already used that word for something else.
0: Crack it?
1: Yeah, it just describes a person, man. That's someone who's causing a racket.
0: Is a crazy racket.
1: might be on something.
0: No, it's cropped jacket. We're starting it. A shirt jacket.
1: Oh, see, when you said shacket, I thought of Shaquille O'Neal.
0: No.
1: Like.
0: We're on two different sides of the planet.
1: Like when you dunk on someone and you take down the rim, that's shacking it.
0: See, the funny thing is, talking about this yesterday. None of my social media even comes close to what yours is.
1: No.
0: Like, we're on two completely different hemispheres.
1: Well, I also, there's not a whole lot of, what is it that you like looking at? Getting your house in order, trying to live on your own. What is that called?
0: Homesteading?
1: Yeah. There's no homesteading on mine.
0: There's no sports on mine. If there is, it's like a funny sports fail.
1: Anytime, the only type of homestand that'd be on mine was like, I built this garden thing. And it's just because my girlfriend looked it up once on my phone. And now I just every once in a while get it. Other than that, maybe a funny crochet video. There was a moment in time where I thought about getting in the crochet. And
0: you
1: then I
0: should.
1: Realized,
0: it's fun.
1: I don't have the nimble fingers for that.
0: That's why you got to practice.
1: It's good
0: for your brain.
1: Trust me, I still don't have the nimble fingers. The amount of brain games I have now, I realized how bad I was at mental math in terms of like I need a pen and paper to write it down.
0: I explained mine to you. I think now you're going to get better.
1: No, because it was one of those. It keeps saying like this is the ward off early onset dementia. We're going to do these puzzles together. And I'm
0: okay.
1: Like, okay, well, it's math. You got me intrigued. And then she's like, we're going to start with the number 47. Now add 82 to it. Okay. And I'm like, those aren't, no, you can't do numbers like that. That's mean. They're mean numbers.
0: 129?
1: They're mean numbers. I didn't need you to actually.
0: I'm counting.
1: I didn't need you to actually do it. But it's just like, it's numbers like that where it's not supposed to be so easy that you can do it. And then she writes it down. I was just out walking my dog, so I'm trying to do it in my head. And I got the first two wrong.
0: Oh, no.
1: And I was like, what? I know math. Why am I not doing this right? And then I realized, oh, I've lost the plot really quick. I lost numbers really quick. Nailed the fractions, though.
0: Good.
1: I love fractions.
0: Can you tell us about our word of the day?
1: Absolutely. So, something funny going on Merriam-Webster, top seven, their top lookups. Is I think a lot of people are trying to figure out kid lingo.
0: Okay.
1: Because you have cuffing season.
0: Okay.
1: Looks maxing.
0: Okay.
1: And this one's a little older. Rickroll as three of the top seven.
0: Okay, so I don't know Rickroll.
1: You don't?
0: Oh, wait, yes, I do.
1: Yeah, you know Rickroll. Yeah, that's Rick Astley.
0: Yes.
1: If someone plays Rick Astley.
0: It's been so long, it went out of my mind. I was feeling pretty proud because I know what the first two are.
1: Yeah, so you got it. And then also, I don't know what California Sober is, so maybe I need that. Ooh. But that's another and one that just popped up, Subtle. I think that's just ironic. Okay. But Rickroll's number two at the moment, so I don't know what.
0: Wow.
1: I don't know what's happened that Rickroll got brought back into the lexicon here real quick or...
0: So it's an I gotcha meme.
1: Yeah.
0: When you get somebody, you Rickroll them.
1: Yeah.
0: And then looks maxing is when you do everything you can to look better.
1: So looks maxing is where you get that. It started with
0: mewing.
1: Oh, geez, Louise, mewing.
0: Mm-hmm.
1: That's a gross word.
0: And then what was the other one? Cuffing season.
1: Yeah.
0: That's when it gets cold outside and people look for relationships so that they're not alone.
1: They want to cuddle. It's cold.
0: Or they want somebody to go to family holidays with them.
1: That.
0: Yeah.
1: So I thought that was funny. The actual word I had for today was insolent.
0: Okay. What's insolent mean?
1: Rude or impolite, having or showing a lack of respect for other people.
0: Is that your middle name?
1: Slayton Insolent Sword. Yeah. You know, I accused you of insolence earlier this week.
0: You did?
1: Yeah. I said you and your insolence, you know, when you were being disrespectful.
0: Oh, maybe I thought you meant insulin. And I was like, I don't need that anymore.
1: No. You were being disrespectful. To me, and so you and your insolence.
0: It's such a common thing. I just, you know.
1: So
0: didn't catch it.
1: So if you were wondering what insolent meant, there you go. Rude or impolite. Showing a lack of respect. So what Allison does to me on a daily basis, you've had it shown to you the entire time.
0: You know what I consider it?
1: What's that?
0: Comedy gold.
1: You know?
0: Comedy gold.
1: That's why you don't have a comedy special.
0: Word. Comedy gold. This is my comedy special. Welcome.
1: Oh, boy. Could you... What's the longest you think you could go for stand-up comedy?
0: Asked me yesterday what the longest I could go standing still without talking, and I told you realistically maybe 5 minutes.
1: Is that how long your comedy special... Like, if you had to do stand-up comedy...
0: Can I prep for it?
1: I mean, sure. What's the longest you think you could go?
0: I think I could do a good 8 minutes.
1: 8 minutes?
0: I think so. I think like a solid. Yeah.
1: Let's say no one laughs.
0: And I'll laugh at myself. I'm used to people not laughing.
1: Okay.
0: At my jokes.
1: I'm just wondering if that would detain you at all.
0: No. Terms of,
1: Like, would you get off the stage or would you be fine?
0: No, I think I'd be more over the top.
1: You try and get it.
0: Yes.
1: You try and get
0: a laugh. I'm always going after the laugh.
1: What's worse, getting no laughs or getting like two laughs? In like a room full of people. I think getting like two laughs is worse than no laughs.
0: I think
1: laughs.
0: What's worse is no laughs. Because if you get two, you're like, okay, there's my people.
1: For me, two laughs means like that was a pity laugh. Like they felt bad for the situation. If I get no laughs, that means, okay, I can up the ante. Sort of a deal. That's my thought process behind it.
0: Well, tell me how we're going to up the ante with our great deals at Hy-Vee.
1: Oh, there's always ways to up the ante at Hy-Vee, and the easiest way to do that is just by going, because there's plenty of savings to be had throughout it all. We've talked about the oodles of savings already. 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
0: It's, my kids love those.
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0: Fried pickles.
1: No.
0: You don't like pickles?
1: No, that's gross.
0: Well, let's go to our birthdays and anniversaries, unless you want to tell us about our weather real quick.
1: It's cloudy.
0: Okay, it's a little foggy, so be careful driving.
1: Yeah. It's foggier out to the west, so if you live close to the Fairfield, or if you're coming from Fairfield that direction, or if you're going that direction, it's a little foggier out there. So we do have a dense fog advisory until 9 a.m. this morning.
0: Okay, good to know. Well, we have one birthday for today. Happy birthday on September 17th to Darlene Helbing.
1: Makes it easy on us.
0: Let's see here. I was going to roll the die.
1: Oh, roll the die. No,
0: Darlene, you are 1 through 6. No, what did she win? What did Darlene Helbling win?
1: Come out to the station. 2411 Radio Drive here in Mount Pleasant. 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
0: 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That's Ben Heckert, Aaron Roberts, and Paul Katzian. We have reach out to a friend you haven't talked to in a while. That's easy to do, but it's also easy to forget to reach out to people when you're so busy.
1: It's funny because with these phones, mm-hmm. it's way easier to reach out to people. But at the same time, it feels like it's way harder because you're like, well, I can get to them anytime. So then you end up never getting to them. So, you know, it's a juggling act, to say the least.
0: Well, I hope you have a wonderful day. And remember, if you are looking for some financial guidance or some input, RIA Wealth Management is your local investment firm. They're going to help you with retirement planning, business succession planning, and tax efficiency investing. That's Paul Katzian, Aaron Roberts, and Ben Heckert. They're now located at 100 South Main Street in Mount Pleasant. That's going to be across from Central Park on the corner, northeast corner over there. So have a wonderful day. Let's hear from Jimbo from the Drake. And I need you to vamp, Slayton. I forgot to put it in.
1: Don't let people like Allison and their insolence disrupt your day. You know, be the shining star that you are and keep on doing you. Good morning, everyone. Thank you for tuning in to KILJ. I'm here with Jimbo from the Drake. Jimbo, what's going on?
2: Oh, let me tell you, Slayton, I think something special is happening at the Drake restaurant, and something is. The Drake has specials every day, lunch and dinner specials. 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Sandwiches or wraps are pretty popular lunch specials. I've seen the kitchen team come up with some pretty good wraps, like the BLT. 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Bacon, lettuce, and tomato wrapped in a giant flour tortilla. I've also seen the BLT wrap. That's bacon, lobster, and tomato in a giant flour tortilla. 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I love it when the kitchen goes country. 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
0: From your Southeast Iowa Information Center, I'm Allison Jacobs. A Mount Pleasant woman faces 2 felony charges after police allegedly found a stolen shotgun inside an impounded vehicle. Skyla Christine Beach, age 35, is charged with possession of a firearm as a felon and trafficking in stolen weapons. These are both Class D felonies. Court documents say Mount Pleasant police stopped a vehicle shortly after 5 a.m. on January 12th in the 200 block of South Main Street. Beach was reportedly seated in the back seat directly behind the driver. The vehicle was impounded for further investigation involving fraudulent license plates and no insurance. During an inventory, police reported finding a Remington 870 Express Magnum 20-gauge shotgun on the rear floorboard behind the driver's seat. Investigators later determined the shotgun had been reported stolen in connection with an ongoing Des Moines County burglary investigation. The criminal complaint alleges Beach had immediate access to the weapon and that the driver told police she had placed it inside the vehicle. Court documents show

0: under the Mount Pleasant Police Department. Mount Pleasant Police Chief Ryan Pilling tells KILJ that officers continue to follow up on tips in the case, but so far, none have resulted in a confirmed lead. Owen is described as a white male, approximately 5'6" tall, and weighing 130 pounds, with red hair and brown eyes. His family says Owen was wearing black pants and a black top, and may have been riding a red bicycle when he left. Anyone who sees Owen or has information about his location should contact the Mount Pleasant Police Department and call 911 if he is seen and immediate assistance is needed. A Fairfield man was arrested Tuesday evening following a pursuit that reached speeds of up to 77 miles per hour. The Jefferson County Sheriff's Office says a deputy observed a maroon Toyota pickup attempting to pass several vehicles in a no-passing zone on Old Highway 34 west of Fairfield at approximately 6:48 in the evening. The deputy attempted a traffic stop, but the pickup allegedly failed to pull over and continued west on Old Highway 34 before turning back east and heading toward Libertyville. The pursuit entered Libertyville, where officers used a pit maneuver to bring the vehicle to a stop. The driver, identified as 37-year-old Jacob Bickford of Selma, was arrested and charged with eluding, speeding, and reckless driving. He was being held on a $1,000 bond. The Fairfield Police Department assisted the Jefferson County Sheriff's Office, and again, a charge is merely an accusation. A defendant is presumed innocent until proven guilty. A Washington man already facing arson charges has now been charged with insurance fraud and theft. Keith Charlier, age 41, is charged with insurance fraud by presenting false information and second-degree theft. These are both Class D felonies. Court records allege Charlier submitted an insurance claim seeking up to $310,000 for structural damage, $210,000 for personal property, and $1,400 per month for temporary living expenses. He allegedly represented that a residential fire was accidental and received a $2,500 emergency payment from the insurance company. Investigators later alleged that Charlier intentionally set and staged the fire. Charlier was already being held in the Washington County Jail on 3 counts each of second-degree arson and reckless use of fire or explosives. Those charges stem from separate vehicle and residential fires at the same Washington address in November of 2025. A court date on the new charges has not been announced. Starting tomorrow at 7 in the morning, the inside eastbound lane of West Washington Street in Mount Pleasant between South Jefferson Street and South Main Street will be closed while a contractor replaces signage at First Mid Bank. Work is expected to wrap up by the end of the day. Please use caution in the area, watch for crews and equipment, and allow extra travel time. Again, that's tomorrow morning starting at 7 a.m., the inside eastbound lane of West Washington Street between South Jefferson Street and South Main Street will be closed. The Mount Pleasant High School Marching Band took center stage at Monday night's school board meeting as the district's student spotlight. Band members performed for the board of directors, giving them a preview of this year's marching show, Embrace the Moment. The performance comes during a busy week for the band, as Mount Pleasant prepares to host the 26th annual Mount Pleasant Marching Invitational this Saturday at Maple Leaf Athletic Complex. Band director Micah Peck says the Invitational will feature bands from across the region.
1: So Saturday is the 26th annual Mount Pleasant Marching Invitational. We have 9 schools from Southeast Iowa coming in, and the show starts at 5:45. The middle school will start at 5:45, and then it just goes boom, boom, boom, boom after that. Our high school, the Panther Marching Band, will not perform until 8:45.
0: The Mount Pleasant Middle School opens the evening with an exhibition performance at 5:45. Competition begins at 6 p.m. with bands from West Burlington, Wapello, Rushville Industry, Central Lee, Washington, Fort Madison, Oskaloosa, Muscatine, and Bettendorf scheduled to perform. The Mount Pleasant High School Marching Band will close out the performances with an exhibition of Embrace the Moment at 8:45, followed by awards at 9 o'clock. KILJ's own Ronan Landferman will be one of the 3 drum majors leading this year's band.
2: Being the drum major, I personally really enjoy it. I have to stand up I have to conduct the band. I have to give them cues, give them tempos. I have to march them on and off the field. It can get stressful at times.
3: So how did you get picked? Do you audition to become drum major? Okay.
2: Every year towards May,

0: they post sign-up sheets. You put your name down, and then you can contact the extra majors, and they can give you some lessons, and then you go in, they ask you interview questions, and then they have you conduct with a recording of a song, and with any stylistic choices that you change or any of the ones that the drum majors did. So that's fun.
1: We hope you'll join us in cheering on Ronan and our Panther Marching Band this Saturday at the Maple Leaf Athletic Complex. Admission is $10 for adults and $5 for students, with children under 5 admitted free. Concessions will also be available throughout the evening. KILJ's coverage of the Mount Pleasant Marching Invitational is supported by Your Dream Home Furniture and Floors, Five Star Community Credit Union, Smith Plumbing and Heating, Northeast Animal Hospital, and Kimsey Funeral Home. 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Narcan is a life-saving medicine that can quickly reverse an opioid overdose, including overdoses involving heroin, fentanyl, and prescription opioid medications. Narcan can save a life in minutes, and everyone in our community can help prevent overdose deaths. 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When you pick up a Narcan kit, a trained public health staff member will explain how to use it and answer any questions you may have. Narcan can be safely given to people of all ages, from infants to older adults, including children who may have accidentally taken prescription opioid medication. Henry County Public Health is located at 106 North Jackson Street in Mount Pleasant and open Monday through Friday, 8 to 4, excluding holidays. 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Iowa's youth deer hunting season opens this Saturday, giving young hunters an opportunity to head into the field with an adult mentor. The Iowa Department of Natural Resources expects about 10,000 young hunters to participate. The season is designed as a mentor-style hunt, allowing adults to teach deer hunting techniques, wildlife behavior, and safe and ethical hunting practices. Youth hunters must be under the direct supervision of a licensed adult mentor. Youth licenses are valid statewide for any legal deer, and party hunting with a youth tag is not allowed. The youth season runs through October 4th and coincides with Iowa's disabled hunter deer season. The DNR is also reminding hunters that warm September temperatures can make proper care of harvested deer especially important. Hunters are encouraged to bring ice and make arrangements with a processor before heading into the field. All harvested deer must be reported to the DNR by midnight the day after the deer is recovered. And now for a look at our notices of death in the area. Audrey Elizabeth Ann Moeller, age 91, of Coralville, formerly of West Point, passed away Tuesday, September 15th. Her body has been entrusted to the crematory of Schmidt's Funeral Home for cremation. A Christian wake service will be held at 10:30 on Saturday at St. Mary of the Assumption Catholic Church in West Point. Online condolences may be made to the family at schmidtsfuneralhomes.com in memory of Audrey Moeller. Susan Diane Hines, age 60, of Bonaparte, passed away Sunday, September 13th. A visitation for family and friends will be from 10 to 11 a.m. this Sunday at the Bonaparte United Methodist Church, or the Bonaparte United Church in Bonaparte. Funeral services celebrating her life will follow at 11 a.m., and the Buehner Funeral Home in Fairfield is honored to care for the family of Susan Hines. Harold E. Ackles, Jr., age 73, lovingly referred to as Uncle Harry, passed away Saturday, September 12th. In accordance with his wishes, there will be no formal funeral services. An informal celebration of his life will be held at the Mount Pleasant Moose Lodge this afternoon at 4 p.m. Family and friends are invited to come together, please dress casually, to share memories and honor his life. Refreshments and light appetizers will be served. Online condolences may be sent to the family at murphyfuneralandmonuments.com for Harold Ackles, Jr. Ernest J. Bright, age 93, of Mount Pleasant, passed away Monday, August 31st. Memorial service will be held at 10:30 this morning at the Finley Chapel United Methodist Church. Burial will follow in the Finley Cemetery. The Olson Yoder Funeral Home and Crematory is caring for Ernie and his family. Online condolences may be left at olsonyoderfh.com for Ernie Bright. Michael Corey, age 78, of Morning Sun, passed away Sunday, September 6th. A celebration of life for Michael will be held at 11 a.m. this morning at the Oakville Christian Church. Burial will follow in the Elmwood Cemetery in Morning Sun. Sympathy notes may be left for the family at shfuneralservice.com for Michael Corey. Robert Kenneth Nichols, Jr., age 82, known to family and friends as Squabby, passed away on Wednesday, September 9th. A service celebrating his life will be held tomorrow at 11 a.m. at the Centenary United Methodist Church in Morning Sun, with a family visitation being held today from 4 to 6 p.m. also at the church. Online condolences may be left for the family at shfuneralservice.com in memory of Robert Nichols, Jr., also known as Squabby. Edith Arlene Evans Hemmings, age 94, of rural Farmington, passed away Monday, September 14th. A visitation will be held from noon to 6 p.m. today at the Schmitz Funeral Home in Farmington, with the family not present. The family will receive friends from 9:30 to 10:30 in the morning tomorrow at the First Baptist Church in Farmington, with a funeral service to follow at 10:30. Online condolences may be made to the family at schmitzfuneralhomes.com in memory of Edith Hemmings. Elmer Ernest Ernie Reapy, age 87, of Fairfield, passed away September 2nd. Visitation for family and friends will be Saturday from 12:30 to 1:30 p.m. at the First Lutheran Church in Fairfield. A benevolent and protective order of Elks service will begin at 1:45 on Saturday, with a memorial service celebrating his life to follow at 2 p.m. The Beener Funeral Home in Fairfield is assisting the family of Ernie Reapy. That's a look at our Southeast Iowa information. For full stories, head to KILJ.com. I'm Allison Jacobs. Have a great day.
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3: It's September 17th, I'm Slayton Swords, and it's time for the sports start with high school volleyball. New London will hit the road to play Van Buren County tonight at 7 p.m. Minneapolis will host number 3 Holy Trinity Catholic tonight at 7 p.m. Central will face off against number 12 Burlington Notre Dame tonight at 7 p.m. on the road. Columbus will play Pekin at home tonight at 7 p.m. Waco will venture over the Winfield Mountain Union tonight at 7 p.m. Wampola will host Hillcrest Academy tonight at 7:30 p.m. Mount Pleasant and Fairfield will travel to Ottumwa on Saturday, September 19th for a tournament. And Washington and Danville will make the trip to West Liberty on Saturday for an invitational. Moving on to high school cross country, the Tim Lamb Invitational will take place tonight with Columbus, Danville, Fairfield, Minneapolis, Mount Pleasant, Notre Dame, West Burlington, Central Lee, New London, Van Buren County, Waco, Washington, and Winfield Mountain Union participating at 4:30 p.m. For high school football, Mount Pleasant will try to play Central DeWitt tomorrow, September 18th at 7:30 p.m. KILJ 105.5 FM, KILJ.com. Be on the call to the pregame show at 7:15 p.m. Washington will face off against Oskaloosa tomorrow at 7:30 p.m. on the road. West Burlington Notre Dame will head to Minneapolis tomorrow with kickoff at 7 p.m. Fairfield will attempt to bounce back in their homecoming matchup against Knoxville tomorrow at 7:30 p.m. Danville will welcome Van Buren County to town for their homecoming tomorrow at 7 p.m. Waco will head to Fremont Mills tomorrow at 7 p.m. Winfield Mountain Union will attempt to get back into the win column tomorrow at Wayne with kickoff at 7 p.m. Central Lee will host West Liberty tomorrow at 7 p.m. and Columbus will take on North Lynn at home tomorrow at 7 p.m. Moving on to high school girls tennis, the Southeast Conference Tournament is scheduled to get underway today. For the Southeast Iowa Playbook, Waco was our school of focus for last night's season premiere of the Southeast Iowa Playbook. Seniors Hayden Shellman and Ava Wagler were our special guests, and Shellman talked about what makes the football team special after starting 3-0 and finding a spot in 8 players' top 10 for Radio Iowa.
4: 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We're all best friends on and off the field. And I just feel like everybody takes accountability and they're able to do their jobs. We're able to trust that everybody else is going to do their jobs, like I said before. And, you know, I just feel like we just have chemistry on the field that, like, a lot of teams may not have.
3: Wagler and the Warriors are fresh off a victory against Lone Tree. They'll be looking to use that momentum for the rest of the season.
5: I would say we've gotten a lot of better at our serving, and we really did focus on that during practices. And lately, we've been really working on passing, and I think it's paid off.
3: To listen to the full episode, you can follow the link in today's sports report. Over at Southeastern Community College, the volleyball team lost to Iowa Central Community College last night in straight sets. The Blackhawks will look to regroup for the Madison College invite starting tomorrow, September 18th at 3 p.m. against Heartland Community College. And the men's and women's soccer teams will square off against Central Community College of Columbus on Saturday, September 19th, with the women playing first at 1 p.m. And for college football, number 18, Iowa will remain at home to face off against UNI on Saturday, September 19th at 3 p.m. KILJ 105.5 FM, KILJ 105.5 FM will have the call. And Iowa State will attempt to bounce back with a home matchup against Bowling Green on Saturday at 11 a.m. KILJ 98.5 FM and AM 1130 will be on the call. And it's now time for this day in sports history. In 1920, the National Football League is born in Canton, Ohio. 12 teams pay $100 each to join the American Professional Football Association, renamed the NFL in 1922. In 1931, Boston Red Sox outfielder Earl Webb sets the single season record with 65 and rounds to 67 doubles. And in 1981, Fernando Valenzuela sets the NL rookie record with his 8th shutout of the season. It's September 17th. I'm Slayton Swords. And that was the sports.
6: Convicted child molester released from prison and just disappears. Sounds terrifying? Not to Nate Wellems. Wellems is the radical left's pick for attorney general. He never once prosecuted a criminal, and you can't trust him to keep Iowa safe. In the Iowa House, Wellems voted against mandatory monitoring for convicted sex offenders after release from prison. That's right. Wellems opposed requiring child molesters to wear electronic monitoring devices after they leave prison. Think about that. A convicted predator could move into your neighborhood, near schools, near your kids. And if Nate Wellems had his way, no one would know. No wonder Iowa law enforcement overwhelmingly opposes Wellems. Nate Wellems. Too liberal to keep Iowa safe. Paid for by Bird for Iowa.
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0: This is information from around the world on KILJ.
1: President Trump says the Kennedy Center will be demolished if he's not recognized for renovations.
2: Because frankly, if we don't do that, it's going to close. It'll end up being ripped down. It's in very, very bad shape, very dangerous shape.
1: The Kennedy Center for the Performing Arts was opened in 1971 in Washington, D.C. as a living memorial to the late assassinated President Kennedy. Last year, Congress appropriated over $250 million for its renovation. On Tuesday, a federal judge blocked the center from adding Trump's name to the building again. Kennedy's niece, Maria Shriver, called Trump small-minded and narcissistic. Texas Attorney General Ken Paxton is being sued by the family of a woman who died during pregnancy because she was denied an abortion that could have saved her life. Tierra Walker of San Antonio died in 2024 after being diagnosed with a pregnancy-related complication. The family claims doctors refused to treat her because of the state's abortion ban. The National Transportation Safety Board is now investigating the KNBC News helicopter crash that killed three people on Tuesday in Los Angeles. More from Mark Mayfield.
3: The investigation is expected to last many months. News Chopper 4 crashed in the Chatsworth neighborhood, killing reporter Eliana Moreno and pilot George Marcino. They worked for Angel City Air and provided news coverage for KNBC and its Spanish language station, Telemundo 52. A third person died on the ground. That victim is now identified as 29-year-old Eddie Gutierrez Mejia. The NTSB says video from the cockpit of the chopper is likely to be the most important piece of evidence in the investigation. That's because it captured changes in the chopper's engine speed and the sound of a warning signal.
1: The twin brothers who were acquitted of plotting to kidnap the governor of Michigan are suing state officials. A federal lawsuit was filed Tuesday by Michael and William Null. The claims police and prosecutors manufactured the case. I'm Michael Kastner. Texas has carried out an execution. Meanwhile, a scheduled execution in Georgia is on hold, while an Alabama inmate is set for execution today. LeJames Norman was put to death by lethal injection Wednesday after the U.S. Supreme Court rejected his request to halt the execution. In Georgia, the state Supreme Court has kept a stay in place for death row inmate Stacey Humphreys, whose execution had been scheduled for Wednesday. And in Alabama, death row inmate Jeffrey Lee is scheduled to be executed today by lethal injection after the state was blocked from using nitrogen gas. There's an update on conjoined twins who were taken to a St. Louis Hospital for treatment. More from Rory O'Neill.
4: Twin girls born in Ethiopia and conjoined at the head are now separated. It took a team of specialists at a St. Louis Children's Hospital more than 24 hours to complete the surgery. The two-year-old twins underwent a successful cranial separation and are now undergoing rehabilitation at the hospital. The hospital's chief neurological surgeon believes the girls will now have opportunities that would not have been possible without the surgery. I'm Rory O'Neill.
1: A new poll shows about 3 in 4 teachers want screen time limits in schools. More from Monica Nelson.
5: About 3 out of 4 teachers do favor screen time rules at school, and nearly 90% say students who need technology because of a disability should be exempt. Teachers do say limiting screen use can be very difficult because technology is becoming a bigger part of education and just everyday life. I'm Monica Nelson.
1: 2 Super Bowl contenders kick off NFL Week 2. The Bills open their new stadium when they host the Lions on Thursday Night Football in Orchard Park. Buffalo is off to a good start after topping the Texans in Week 1. Detroit is also 1-0 after surviving an overtime thriller against the Saints. I'm Michael Kastner.
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1: I am the Reverend Court Fisher of First United Methodist Church in Mount Pleasant. In the chaos of our lives, allow me to offer you a few moments of hope and faith. Confess your sins to each other and pray for each other so that you may be healed. The prayer of a righteous person is powerful and effective. James 5, verse 16. I have a few friends who have been brave enough to go into recovery programs. They made the courageous choice to quiet the voices in their hearts saying they wouldn't be accepted if they told the truth and got the help they needed. The battle leading up to recovery can be a very lonely fight, or so I have been told time and time again. People hear one voice saying they need help right now, while the other voice says, you can stop after the next one, and the next one, and the next one. And after all the next ones, brokenness crashes in where reason couldn't. And the last episode becomes the catalyst. Someone needs to ask for help. Help comes in the form of people who don't run away. Hear me say that again. Help comes in the form of the people who don't run away. Plenty of us, all of us have our secrets. Bumping into the car, we kind of fudge on our taxes, we too much alcohol, the relationship. Whatever it is, bad choices have this whiplash effect, causing us to avoid anyone who might discover them. And that will cause distance, and that will cause loneliness. Most of us have something we're afraid of to tell the other people in our lives. We tell ourselves we can beat it alone, but our solo struggle against it keeps us isolated. Don't fake perfection. Go for broke instead. The hidden cost of faking it is isolation. But the payoff of vulnerability, of being honest with ourselves and others, is community. Find someone safe and share the part of your life you hide from others. You're going to find the rejection your fear is a myth and lie. People will still love you. Hope will catch you on the other side of your confession. Friends, find someone. Talk to someone. Find a minister. Find a friend. Find someone who mentors you. Find someone who will simply listen. And if you can't find that person, then know that my door is open to you. What do you need to confess today? Much love to you, my friends.
2: You can also join us on Sunday mornings in person at 8 a.m. and 10 a.m. or watch our 10 a.m. service on our website, Facebook, or YouTube page. Much love, my friends, and remember, you all are truly, truly amazing.
3: Good morning, everyone. I have a couple special guests here with me today, and we're going to talk about a very fun event coming up this weekend. Who wants to go first at introducing themselves?
4: I'll start. My name is Gary Crawford. We're here on behalf of the Fall Festival this year at St. Alphonsus Church, which will be taking place this Sunday. Kicks off Saturday evening at 5 o'clock. The doors will open. We'll begin our silent auction at that time. And our country store purchases will begin at that time also. Our country store is run by the ladies of the parish there, and they have baked goods, garden fresh vegetables, some handmade things yep. like that. So
3: it's kind of like a little farmer's market?
4: Yeah. Yes,
3: nice.
4: It is. Yeah.
3: Awesome.
4: So that starts at 5. We have Mass at 6, and there'll be people there till 7:30. You can get your bid numbers for the next day at the auction. You can buy dinner tickets for the next day. Mike, you want to tell them a little bit about the dinner?
5: Sure. I'm Mike Venz, and I'm on the committee with Gary and a number of other people that work really hard to put this on. So tomorrow or Sunday, we start the day off about 10:30 with our annual roast beef dinner. It's amazing. The guys and gals in the kitchen just do a great job with that. The cost for the dinner is, if you're age 11 to adult, is $15. Age 6 to 10 is $8, and kids 5 and under are free. But just a wonderful dinner. Get some food in you, and you can carry it out if you don't have time to stay, or you can eat in Manning Hall there, or you can eat out under the big tent.
3: I was going to say, you guys have a wonderful venue of Manning Hall to host events, so yes, this is perfect.
4: Yeah, and then that day for the auction, we set up a 40 by 80 tent, our big top. That'll be going up tonight.
5: Yeah.
4: And so we set that up, and we start our auction at 12:30. At 12:45, we have several raffles during the day. One is a golden ticket raffle that'll be drawn at 12:45. Whoever wins that actually gets to buy one thing for free off of the auction. So they go through all the auction items. If your ticket's drawn, you just get to take one thing for free, and then we move on. So we sell 50 of those tickets for $100 each, and they'll be for sale Saturday night and Sunday also. We also have a 50-50 raffle, and all that money goes to our youth fund, which is basically they go to the NCYC this year. So that money all go towards that. The ladies are, we have quilting ladies, and they do a beautiful quilt every year. So there'll be a quilt raffle and all that. So that's starting it off. And then of course, the auction is obviously the highlight of the event. And like I say, that starts, basically it'll start about 1 o'clock by the time we get the golden ticket and everything done. And there's just some really good items this year. Every year we have great items, but I think, Mike, if you want to talk
5: about it. Yeah, I was really amazed when I was looking at the list and dropping some things off. One really nice one is we have 6 tickets to the Iowa Hawkeye-Nebraska football game coming up.
3: Oh, man, that's a big one.
5: Yeah, great. We have a Weber grill, an Apple iPad. We've got a one-night stay and dinner at the Fun City Casino. We've got a lot of great battery-powered outdoor equipment this year.
3: Okay.
5: Weed eaters. We've got a 16-inch chainsaw. Some are Milwaukee, some are Steel, recognized brands.
3: Both very good brands.
5: Yeah. And then some fun things to do around the parish. You can tell them about the fishing event out at Bob Donnelly's.
4: Oh, yeah. Bob and Marlene Donnelly, they donated a fishing day. So basically you can take your kids, grandkids, or whatever out there and go to their pond, do fishing. They're going to provide a meal and everything. So Bob's got a great venue out there with his pond and everything. So they decided to do that this year. And that'll
3: That's
4: just
3: awesome.
4: Be a really nice deal. We have a Florida vacation home that's going to be auctioned off for 1 week. That's in Kissimmee, Florida, which is just right next to Disneyland. In fact, actually, my wife and I took all of our kids and grandkids there last year. And it's very close to Cocoa Beach, so you can go to Disneyland, Epcot Center a few days, and you can go over to Cocoa Beach and be on the beach for a few days.
3: And for a week is a good amount of time.
4: Yes, it is, yeah. So, that's a real nice donation we get every year. We got a 2-night stay out at the Oakland Mills Cabin, George and I, Gene Newding Cabins out there. One great event we have this year. Every year we do a dinner that Father Ross, our priest there, he does a dinner for 4 couples. Well, this year he has included Father Nick and Father Ed Fitzpatrick. So the 3 of them are going to be cooking a meal. Yeah. We're going to call it the Holy Trinity dinner.
3: I love that.
4: Yeah, absolutely. So that'll be a really nice event. We have golfing at Pleasant Valley, a golfing package that comes with a gift certificate to Wig and Penn, so you can go out to eat afterwards in Iowa City.
3: Nice.
4: Gobs of certificates. I mean, we have so many generous businesses here, as you well know, in Mount Pleasant, that just, you know, bend over backwards to help with this. And they give great gift certificates for anywhere from loads of rock and topsoil and that type of thing to surveying, propane, rental equipment. And
5: dinners at restaurants, that kind of thing.
4: Yeah.
5: And for those guys that might be in the doghouse, we also have a 14-carat sapphire necklace with diamonds. So keep that in mind if you need a little help.
4: Becker stepped up for that.
5: And a lot of really nice wood, handcrafted wood items. We've got some guys, including Gary, in the parish that just do some wonderful work with wood. I know there's a bourbon tray on there with assorted whiskeys that for those that might want to imbibe. Mm-hmm. but just a lot of really nice handcrafted things that go along with it, too.
3: Well, and that's why church auctions are such a special time. Everybody has their own skills, their own materials that they're able to donate. And if you're going to donate, you might as well donate it to your church, right?
4: Right.
3: That's the
4: yeah.
3: one place that you want to give back as much as you can.
4: Absolutely. Oh, there are also another nice thing given this year, and I don't know if you know about this, Mike. There's a visit and picnic at the John and Ann Bennett Farm. If you haven't been out there, they have horses, chickens. You know, for the people that don't know a lot about farms, which most people in this area do, but he's got an unbelievable woodworking shop there that if you're into that you can go view, but they're going to put on a picnic that day for you. You can go pet the horses, play with the chickens, all their animals that they have.
3: That's amazing.
4: Yeah, that's a really cool little deal. And I don't want to miss out on saying this. We started this with the idea of giving back to local charities. Okay, so we do give back 10%. So over the years we've started this, we've given over $150,000 back to local charities. And when I say local charities, they're Henry County, Southeast Iowa charities, okay? Like Growing Hope Globally of Henry County, H2O, which has helped others, All God's Creatures, Jared's Park out at Henry County Conservation. We give money to that. And then we give a few to the NASH, like National MS Society and Cystic Fibrosis, place like that. But we always give at least 10, sometimes up to 15%. You know, we've had some hurricane victims and stuff through Catholic Relief Services that we give money to. So a lot of this money is given back. It's, you know, doesn't just go to our parish, but that was the whole idea when we started, though, was to give back to local charities. And
3: that's amazing.
4: So that's what we do. Yep.
5: Yeah, and, you know, we couldn't do this, obviously, without the help of all the businesses. As Gary mentioned, the folks just are really great in their support of this. But we also have a lot of talented folks and folks within the parish that give personally to this. And it's a great time. We have a lot of fun. Poke a little fun at each other while we're having the auction, and we sure want to invite everybody to come out and join us for just a great day.
3: Well, give me the times, locations, all the good information again.
4: Okay, so first off, the festivities for me really start tonight at 5 o'clock. We'll
3: That's
4: be setting the tent up, and if you've never been to see a tent get set up, you should really come help. We can use all the weak minds and strong backs that we can get out there. But even that, we make a social event. It's a lot of fun. But actually, yeah, it's Saturday at 5 o'clock. The doors open. The country store, getting your bid numbers, buying tickets and all that. That starts at 5, and that'll end at 7:30. Then the doors actually open at 9:30 on Sunday morning, with Mass at 10:30. So you can come in at 9:30. Once again, there's a lot of silent auction tables. If you don't like going to the auction and bidding on things, there's silent auction. A lot of nice thing on the silent auction tables, too, that you can do. So,
5: yeah, and then the roast beef dinner starts at 10:30 in the morning. Again, you can eat it there. You can carry it out. They'll have drive through. So you just come by and pick up your dinner and take it with you. And then, Gary, when does the auction start?
4: The auction actually starts at 1 o'clock. The golden ticket will be drawn at 12:45 and at 1 o'clock. So we just ask everybody to come, bring your family and friends to share in the fellowship that our Autumn Festival offers. We have fun activities for kids and adults, and we can guarantee a fun day for the entire family. Even if it rains, we have the big top.
5: We have the big tent.
3: Well, thank you both so much for coming in, Gary and Mike. We appreciate you taking the time to share this with us, and we'll send everybody your way.
4: All right. Thank
5: Perfect.
4: You.
5: Thank you, and thanks to KILJ for giving us the time to talk about this.
4: We appreciate it.
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8: 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I'm out here in the station pond taking inventory of our fish supply. 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A few largemouth bass wouldn't hurt. 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Okay, that should do it. Now I can call AgriCenter of Henry County and order the fish that we need. Then on fish day, go pick them up. Hello? Hello? Oh, this darn cell phone. Oh, I forgot. I suppose being in this submarine and underwater might cut down on my signal a little. Well, those of you above water, call AgriCenter of Henry County today and place your fish order.
3: AgriCenter of Henry County's Fish Day is right around the corner. 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We're talking 319-385-2548, 205 West Winfield Avenue right here in Mount Pleasant. That's the AgriCenter of Henry County. Fish Day coming up on Saturday, October 3rd.

0: Adam Smith, Henry County Cattleman. How's it going?
1: Good. How you doing, Allison?
0: I'm doing good. I'm looking forward to our monthly update.
1: Yep.
0: Yeah. So tell me, do we want to start with beef markets? Do we want to start with the local district? What are you feeling today?
1: I'm up for anything. So what's on your mind? Let's go with
0: that. Oh my. Well, okay. We talked about them bringing in the Argentinian beef, right? Mm-hmm. And then it got recalled right away.
1: Yep.
0: Anything on that?
1: Yep. I mean, I think they're still going to try to bring beef into here to try to help lower the price of the consumer. It's really probably the consumer probably will never see the actual price decline in the hamburger. So, I mean, they're going to do what they think's right, which it is what it is. But I mean, the sentiment and the whole countryside of the cattle industry is, you know, everybody's upset about it. They feel like, just let the markets control the demand. And we can, you know, like we were kind of talking out there, you know, we're going to try to rebuild the herd. It's just going to be a long, long time for it to probably get up to there. There's just too many obstacles in our way to get that herd rebuilt with the aging cattle producer currently right now, land access, input costs, you know, like we were talking about fuel out there, you know, that's a big one. You know, it costs quite a bit just to fill your diesel tanks and do chores or bale hay or do anything right now. And, you know, that's a cost that a lot of us really probably weren't expecting to see this year. Probably if I look back at my receipts from when I started filling up my pickup diesel fuel tank that I use for my tractors, I think I was paying close to $2 or, you know, right at the beginning of the year. Now we're up to over, you know, close to over $6, you know, and off-road diesel. So that's going to be a challenge that we're going to have to work through here this winter. You know, we hope that maybe we have a decent winter, but they're kind of claiming it's going to be cold and hopefully no snow. I could take cold, but the snow is just, you can have a white Christmas. You can watch a white Christmas. You don't need to have one. How's that sound? I'd rather have a gray or brown Christmas than a white one. But, you know, that's just some things we got to work through. You know, there's a lot of calves right now getting weaned, so a lot of decisions are being made on if they're going to keep heifers. You know, a lot of veterinarians are busy because they're out preg checking cows right now. So I think you're still going to see a lot of cows getting slaughtered. You know, we're like I think I said last month, you know, we've got an old cow herd out there that needs to be refreshed and get some young blood in there. And you know, I think it's possible. It's just going to be, does the guy have the land access? Does the guy have the infrastructure? Does the guy have, you know, the labor to be able to increase the herd or to even freshen them up a little bit with them younger heifers? And, you know, heifers aren't easy. You know, they're kind of dumb. You know, you were a first time mom. I'm not calling you dumb or anything, but you know, there was a lot of learning curve there.
0: There we go.
1: And, sometimes you get a heifer that just don't want anything to do with them. So, and you kind of got to be like, no, you're a mom. So you're going to have to raise this child here. That's how you get to stay on the farm kind of thing. So, I mean, those are just some obstacles that, that guys have to work through and, you know, and try to encourage some, younger producers to come in. And not only that, encourage the older producers that want to get out to find a young producer to kind of take it over. You know, it might not be your son or granddaughter or whatever. Just find somebody that's eager to want to take that over. I mean, you sell a cow herd now, you're going to have a tax burden that you wouldn't believe. So there, you might as well try to work with your tax guy too and see if there's something you can work out to where you can help this young producer out. You don't have to pay the government a pile of money at the end of the year, and maybe everything works out for both parties and that kind of nature. So, you know, there's some things that just needs to, some people just need to kind of figure out how they're going to go on with the future of it. So.
0: Absolutely. And something else that I've been seeing a lot is the desire for direct consumer to producer mm-hmm. pipeline. Is that something that in the cattlemen's organization you guys have been talking about a little bit? Is it really not anything you're worried about? What are you thinking of here?
1: I think it's getting a little more popular. You know, COVID really shot it up, right? Because you you kind of lost a lot of access, and producers lost access to get rid of their meat, so they had to find somewhere for it to go. And I've even kind of been getting hit up just a little bit from not only family but others, and to do some more direct consumer stuff, buying quarters, wholes, and halves that way. And if you think about it, it is a large lump sum of money that comes out, when you get the meat, right? I mean, mm-hmm. you're paying quite a bit to get a whole year supply. And you have to be able to store it. Yeah, and you got to have the storage, you got to have a freezer for it. But, if you look at it, you're buying your steaks, roasts, and hamburger at maybe hamburger price or less, because at least the sentiment of the guys on the board and other cattle producers I talk about, they almost feel guilty to charge the price of what's at the retailer. So they kind of find a number that they're happy with, and sometimes it's cheaper than what you can get it at the store for. So, and it tastes better, and on all reality, you get that fresh meat from the butcher shop. One, you know exactly where it was from, who to talk to, how it was raised. I mean, you can, if you want to know that much, I'm sure the producer will share with you, this is how I raised the animals, this is what all we've done to it, and whether there's vaccines or if they give implants or if it was grain fed, or even if you want to get maybe a little custom with them, you just say, hey, I'd really like if you didn't put a growth hormone in it. Okay, I'll tag this calf separate, and I'll feed it, and I'll have your name on it, and I'll know that this doesn't have growth hormone in it. And grass fed might be a little iffy around here, because there's guys that do it, but there's not very many of them that do it, and it's a little bit longer process than doing the grain fed side. So, and you got to kind of have a taste for grass fed versus grain fed. So if you're used to eating grain fed beef all the time, and then you decide you want a grass fed one, there's a little bit of a different taste to it. There's, I hear claims it's more flavorful. I'm not a big fan of it. I don't like grass fed beef. That's just me. Not bashing the guys that do it, but if you really like that flavor, find a producer or ask a producer if they'd be willing to try to raise one out for you and do it that way. So there's a lot of opportunity there. I think the big thing is you got to make sure that, one, you got to pay these guys. You don't want to stick them and not pay them. And so you just, as long as you can pay for it and you're happy with it, you can probably put your name on the list. And then every year, you're going to get a quarter or a half. Or if you want to, you start with a quarter and you're like, hey, that didn't really last as long as I thought it would. Maybe I'll take a half this time, or even go all in and get a whole one. So,
0: and I don't have cattle. So something that I would think would be super valuable is if you are a producer and you want input from other producers that are in your area of the country. Mm-hmm. So if you join Henry County Cattlemen, you've got that straight pipeline to not only you guys, the other members, where you can say, hey, this is the situation I'm in. Have you run into this?
1: Yep.
0: Do you have any experience with this? But you also have a straight pipeline to the legislature and say, hey, all of us are having this issue. You guys need to do something different.
1: Yep. And in my new role as a district director, I've actually had some phone calls from people that are, I would say they're more active and got their ear to what's going on, and they share their concerns with me. And they, they're talking, we're talking about this, like we were just saying, the importing the beef, opening the border, trying to rebuild the herd. There's concerns by it, right? Because some guys are, there's a lot of different facets of raising cattle. So I'm a cow calf producer. So I raise mama cows that raise baby calves that we sell at around 500 to 800 pounds. When the calves are 6-7 months, maybe 8 months of age, or even up to a yearling, we might hang on to them till they're a yearling. And, then there's other guys that are called stockers. And so what they do is they'll go to the Keosauqua or Sigourney or different sale barn, and they'll sit there and they'll try to buy a lot of calves about the same size, maybe the same color. They might get all my calves. They might buy my group of smaller calves, and then they might buy this guy's group of smaller calves to make a group. and they put them together and they get them up to the heavier weights. So they're going to buy them mate. They're probably looking more at these 400 pound, 300 pound calves that they're going to try to get up to 800, 900 pounds. And they turn around and they sell them as a, we call them a pot load. So basically a semi load of calves that a guy can go to the auction barn that's looking for a pot load of all same size, same color or whatever, same vaccine program. And then they can put them in their feedlot to finish them out. So,
0: okay.
1: So then you got your feedlot guys that are buying basically to finish the animals out. And then the other facets that's there, you've got the seed stock producers. So you got like the purebred Angus guys, the purebred Hereford guys that are selling bulls to guys like me to basically raise those, you know, make those calves. So
0: yeah,
1: you got that also. And then now I guess you can kind of see you got show stock stuff, right? So that's a whole other world, because those, if you look at a show stock calf and then you look at the calf that's in a feedlot, they're completely different animals. They're not, I mean, they've got the same thing, right? They're beef, but their frames are different. They're looking

0: cow-calf herds? Do you think it's stocker herds?
1: It's probably cow-calf and feeder. We're kind of probably divided. So I think you kind of get in like the south, I call it the south of 34 crowd. So you get the south of 34, you kind of get in that Trenton area, you probably got a lot more of your cow-calf. And then there's some feeder guys scattered in there. You get more up in the northern part of the county, you probably got some more finishing guys, or what they call a farmer feeder. So farmer feeders are guys that basically they're predominantly row crop, and then they go buy a pot load or two of calves to finish in the winter time, and then they sell them in the spring.
0: That makes sense.
1: And then they have their lots empty, or they might refill them in the summer, but most of the time they're probably empty, and then they wait till harvest is over, then they buy again, and then they start all over again. So yeah, you got that facet in probably this county as well. There's probably a little. The farmer feeder is maybe not as dominant as it used to be. That was usually a pretty strong market for a lot of us cow-calf guys. Because now they're going into the sale barn, and they're competing with cattle buyers that are – and we kind of talked about this last time. You know, a feedlot's got an empty pen. They got to fill it. They're filling it. They don't care. They might have a dollar amount they're going to go by, but they're going to fill it. They got to fill that pen. Because that's how the things just keep working out for them. It's like a factory almost. You know, I don't mean that in a bad way, but they got to keep the pens full to keep cattle moving in and out.
0: And to be efficient.
1: Yeah, to keep them efficient, keep cash flow going for them. So that's why maybe the farmer feeder is not as strong as it used to be. I mean, you see all these old concrete silos and blue harvesters that's out there from the 70s and 80s, and that's what those guys were doing. They were raising cattle to finish them out. And then at some point, you know, the bottom fell out, and then they could quit doing it. So it'd be nice to see that again, but, you know, I don't know if that will ever come back just because of how things are now. And then now, like this, like you were saying earlier, this custom feeding, or not custom feeding, this direct-to-consumer thing is starting to take off. I mean, I think about all of us on the board are basically we've all sell some beef to somebody directly. So it's not hard to find a producer that's got them. Like me, it's a little bit harder because that's not really how my business is set up. You know, we're not set up to feed all my calves out to sell to direct to consumer, but we can finish a few here or there out. You know, the girls are showing 4-H calves, and that's usually one of our direct to consumer stuff. Or, you know, I'm trying to sell calves that will kind of match together when I take them to the sale barn. So you might have one that, you know, he doesn't really quite match the group I'm sending, and he's going to get separated off. I'll just hang on to him. I can make more money off of him doing it direct to consumer than I can putting him with the group, where the group can make more money that way.
0: So something you mentioned earlier and last time I got to talk to you was these producers are starting to age out. They're wanting to retire. They're wanting to kind of move on and do something different. What would you say to the younger crowd that thinks, hey, I might want to get into the cattle business, or I'm just graduating high school. I've never worked on a cattle farm, but I'm having interest in it. What would you tell that group of people?
1: Yep. If that's something you want to be in or you're interested in, be willing to put in the time, because it's not a Monday through Friday. It's Monday through Sunday. It's Christmas. It's Christmas Eve. It's Thanksgiving. The cows are your life after that. So you're going to have to be willing to accept that you're going to have to do a lot of sacrifices to be a cattle producer. If you can, if you can find an agent out producer that's willing to help a younger guy or gal, be willing to, one, probably do it the way they're doing it for a while, and then when you get full reins of it, then you can start bringing in what you want to do to that operation. And probably another thing, you know, I had great opportunities when I was in college to do some awesome internships, and if that's something that you're interested in, I would highly encourage going to community college or a university that promotes internships, and go work on different types of operations, because you will see and learn a lot by going to different types of operations, just learning how they do things. You can take the best out of each one. You can bring it back home.

0: you can implement those into your program. You can, and then you could probably be a successful operation in that way. And then you just got to have patience. It's going to take time. When you get started, you got to look at the long game, not so much tomorrow. You got to know that you're not going to have a brand new tractor the first year you're doing it. You're probably going to be out there in a tractor that was in old thrashers the week before feeding cattle. You know, you're just going to have to accept some of those challenges that you're not going to have it easy to start with. And just to be patient with it and look at what you want it to be when you probably, not to where you get to the guy you're taking over, right? But maybe hopefully before. And then like me, I'm getting to the point, I'm 40, which I'm a baby to some, and I'm older, I'm a grandfather to others. But I'm looking at it as, if my girls have an interest, how do I help them get involved? Or when they get out of school, they're done with college, they're done with whatever, do we start going from what I have to getting them to where we're both probably about the same size? So getting to that point too. So, I mean, that's some stuff I've got in the back of my head. I'm not really doing it for myself anymore. I'm doing it for them too. Not forcing them to do it. They don't have to do it if they don't want it.
1: But you have the option there.
0: But if they don't want to do it, that's fine. If they want to come back, you know, we'll make a plan to bring them back, and then maybe Dad can not have to feed cows on Christmas. You can go feed the cows on Christmas. I'm going to sit here and drink my coffee and eat my cinnamon roll. I'm not going to go out in the snow and do all that stuff. So, and I think that's part of some of the issue. I've heard this more with the state board. And nothing against the guys have been doing it, you know, for years, and they're in their 70s and 80s and 60s, and they just can't stop, right? And they finally reached the pinnacle of their career where, you know, maybe they're not borrowing money to do a lot of this stuff. They've got cash that they can, you know, it's not hard anymore. It's easy, and things have gotten easier. I mean, you see a lot of that. I see a lot of that with the row crop side with where I work at. I mean, you got technology that you sit in the tractor, you hit a button, tractor drives itself. We've gotten so efficient on the row crop side that, you know, that doesn't take as much time to plant the acres that it did when they started. And, I mean, why would you get out? It ain't even hard anymore. It's pretty easy work. So, but you know, and some of that is you got to find something else that you enjoy that you want to do other than just feeding cows or planting corn and beans all the time. So that's the struggle, I think, too, that we have is this older generation doesn't want to get out because, well, now it's pretty good. I mean, I know prices are down, but, I mean, the prices are still better than they were, you know, 5-10 years ago. So you got to find that balance somewhere in there to – find a way to get them out, maybe keep them involved, but find a way for them to maybe do some other things and find something else to do for a little bit and let the younger generation take over and do all the sweating and the getting up at midnight to pull calves or all that fun stuff.
1: Well, Adam, tell me, how can people get a hold of you if they have questions, if they want to join Henry County Cattlemen? Do you have any upcoming meetings? Anything else you want to share?
0: Yep. So if they ever want to get a hold of us, they can get on our Facebook page, Henry County Cattlemen. We do have, I'm planning a District 20 meeting, so that'd be for Henry, Jefferson, Van Buren, Lee, Loiza, and Des Moines County. Tentatively, it's right now for November 4th, looking at having that maybe in Van Buren County, if possible, since they had the steer this last year for the Governor's Charity Steer Show. They just had their policy meeting for ICA last Wednesday, I believe. And so that's kind of, policies are kind of set, they're not voted on. So that'll get voted on in December at the annual meeting. So if there's a policy or there's a concern that you have, you can still bring it forward to the whole committee or the whole ICA organization in December. I'm sure we'll have a regional Southeast Iowa cattleman meeting probably after mine. So it'll probably be that first part, end of November, probably first part of December as well. So, and then we've got our banquet in February. So we got that set for February 4th. We probably will have actually tickets ready for November. So we kind of were on a roll last night. We got November stuff done in September. We've never done that before. So we've got our cat on the year picked. We've got everything done already. So it's like, dang, we took pretty good advantage of this. So, but yeah, we got that set for February 4th. So, and then our grillings are pretty well wrapping up. We've got a grilling for Graber's ATV event here near the end of September. We've got one of the board members' grandson's wedding rehearsal we're going to do. And then I think the grill's going to get parked in the shed. And then, you'll see the trailer for beef weigh-in. We drag the trailer out for the December weigh-in so the kids can get some hot chocolate and donuts and biscuits and gravy. And mom and dad can get some coffee to kind of keep the sanity for a little bit while we sit in line for 2 hours to get the calves weighed in. But other than that, we'll pretty much be shut off until probably the Christian school auction. That's usually our first grilling of the year. So,
1: all right. Well, thank you, Adam, for your time, and we will catch up with you next month.
0: All right. Thank you, Allison.
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4: 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Sounds terrifying? Not to Nate Wellems. Wellems is the radical left's pick for attorney general. 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In the Iowa House, Wellems voted against mandatory monitoring for convicted sex offenders after release from prison. That's right. Wellems opposed requiring child molesters to wear electronic monitoring devices after they leave prison. Think about that. A convicted predator could move into your neighborhood, near schools, near your kids. And if Nate Wellems had his way, no one would know. No wonder Iowa law enforcement overwhelmingly opposes Wellems. Nate Wellems. Too liberal to keep Iowa safe. 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

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It's a bit of a gloomy start to this Thursday morning, September 17th, the year 2026, for all you time travelers out there. But it's still going to be a wonderful Thursday as we look at our classifieds. 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Browse ads to see them. 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And how about we take a peek at our weather for today. 72 degrees out right now. It's cloudy. Humidity is 100%, so it's a little sticky out there. Today's high is 81. The low is 66. 20% chance of rain will be pretty consistent throughout today. Tomorrow, it's going to be a 50-50 shot with a 35% chance tomorrow night. 81 the high, 68 is the low, 5 to 10-mile-an-hour winds. Then on Saturday, 84 the high, 64 the low, 40% chance precipitation during the day, 65% chance of scattered thunderstorms Saturday night. Sunday is going to be cooler, and then it's going to be cool next week. 72 the high on Sunday, 66 the high on Monday. Tuesday, high is 66 as well. Lows in the high to mid-50s, and there are chances of rain Sunday, Monday, and Tuesday. We'll see the percentages start to go down starting Monday night into Tuesday. So hopefully we'll be done with the rain by next Tuesday, although, hey, a lot of time between then and now. How about we take one last look at our Coffee Depot lunch special for today. They serve lunch 11 a.m. to 1 p.m. All meals are $12. That's tax included. Again, this is the daily lunch special over at the Coffee Depot. They serve lunch 11 a.m. to 1 p.m. And today is the breaded tenderloin. If you like a breaded tenderloin, head over to the Coffee Depot, 420 North Adams here in Mount Pleasant. Pick up your daily lunch special. It's from 11 a.m. to 1 p.m. and all meals are $12. That is tax included. Today, it is a breaded tenderloin. We certainly like them here at KILJ. Now looking at the rest of our schedule for today, pop over to our Facebook page. Allison's currently over at Your Dream Home Furniture and Floors getting ready for that Facebook Live. Gotta check out everything that they got. If you need a new recliner, a new bed, anything like that, you know they got it. Then we also have a supervisor's meeting going on. Katie's is attending that currently as we speak. It is going on right now. So if you're unable to attend, don't worry. We got someone there. We'll give you the report when it's done. Then in the afternoon, we've got the Midwest Old Threshers Show on 105.5 FM, KILJ.com. That's going to be at 1:15. 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Well, I think that's going to do it for me this morning, but make sure you stay tuned to KILJ because we are your information center. Have yourself a great Thursday.

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1: President Trump is demanding the Federal Reserve slash interest rates to 1% or less. More from Mark Mayfield.
2: Trump made the comments on Truth Social hours after the central bank announced its first rate hike since 2023 and later criticized the Fed board while speaking to reporters in North Carolina.
3: The board is very hostile. They're very political.
2: In the earlier Truth Social post, Trump wrote, "We are carrying almost every country in the world, and that cannot go on any longer. Lower the interest rates for the United States of America, and fast." The Fed, led by Trump pick Chairman Kevin Warsh, raised benchmark interest rates a quarter percentage point to a target range of 3.75% to 4%.
1: President Trump says the Kennedy Center will be, in his words, ripped down if he doesn't get recognition for renovating the building.
4: Because frankly, if we don't do that, it's going to close. It'll end up being ripped down. It's in very, very bad shape, very dangerous shape.
1: The Kennedy Center for the Performing Arts was opened in 1971 in Washington, D.C. as a living memorial to the late President Kennedy. Last year, Congress appropriated over $250 million for its renovation. On Tuesday, a federal judge blocked the center from adding Trump's name to the building once again. Kennedy's nieces, Maria Shriver and Carrie Kennedy, pushed back on Trump, with Shriver calling him a narcissist. A major oil pipeline that crosses the Arabian Desert is expected to resume operation within a few days. More from Tammy Trujillo.
5: A Bloomberg report says Saudi Arabia is hoping to return to about half capacity of its cross-country pipeline in the next few days, and that full capacity could take about 6 weeks. Portions of that pipeline were shut down earlier this month after it was damaged in a drone attack by Iran-backed militias. The shutdown was a major setback for the oil market, which has seen nearly a complete stop to oil traffic through the Strait of Hormuz during the U.S. war with Iran.
1: The Dow is up over 400 points after the opening bell. I'm Michael Kastner. The House of Representatives has passed a bill that would require AM radio to be included as standard equipment in new vehicles. Scott Carr reports from Washington.
6: Supporters of the bill say AM radio remains an important source of local news and emergency information, especially when cellular or internet networks are disrupted. The bill, sponsored by Florida Republican Gus Bilirakis, would require automakers to provide AM radio without an additional fee. The measure could especially affect electric vehicle makers that have removed AM radio from some models. It'll have to be approved by the Senate before going to President Trump's desk for his signature.
1: The majority of Americans believe AI could destroy humanity. A new Politico survey shows that nearly 2 in 3 Americans are concerned artificial intelligence could pose grave risks to the future of mankind. This after several current and former AI company employees have warned about the dangers of the technology. Security preparations are underway for the United Nations General Assembly in New York City next week.
7: There are no expected threats that we know of, and we are continue to be confident in being able to deliver safety and security for New Yorkers.
1: Mayor Zoran Mamdani, who previously called for the arrest of Israeli Prime Minister Benjamin Netanyahu, says he will not attend any protest, but says New Yorkers have the right to demonstrate. The rules of the road starts with a tricolored traffic light. But what do you do when there's 4 colors? More from Bree Tennis.
8: Law enforcement is using a 4th traffic light color to see if you're running the red. The new light is blue and is mounted above the regular traffic light and is electronically linked to turn on with the red. The Federal Highway Administration says it's a visual for police, but there's no recording, and it's not in every state yet. Colorado, Florida, South Dakota, Kansas, and some cities in California have them, and it's reported to drop red light runs by 33%.
1: I'm Michael Kastner.
9: This is Radio Iowa. Iowa Senator Joni Ernst says she's created a bipartisan solution to respond to the California law, which says pork sold in that state must come from pigs raised under certain conditions. Ernst, a Republican from Red Oak, says her proposal does not override California's law, but would prevent other states from taking similar action that could impact production standards for all U.S. farmers. She calls the measure a balanced, middle-of-the-road approach.
10: But most importantly, it prevents future mandates from creating an unaffordable patchwork of 50 different production standards for farmers across this country.
9: Ernst tried to add her plan to the Farm Bill before the Senate Ag Committee voted on Wednesday to advance the bill to the full Senate. But the panel's chairman said that meeting was only to vote on the bill in its current form. Ernst still voted with the other Republicans on the panel to send the Farm Bill on to the full Senate. 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
13: From your Southeast Iowa Information Center, I'm Allison Jacobs. A Mount Pleasant woman faces two felony charges after police allegedly found a stolen shotgun inside an impounded vehicle. Skyla Christine Beach, age 35, is charged with possession of a firearm as a felon and trafficking in stolen weapons. These are both Class D felonies. Court documents say Mount Pleasant police stopped a vehicle shortly after 5 a.m. on January 12th in the 200 block of South Main Street. Beach was reportedly seated in the back seat directly behind the driver. The vehicle was impounded for further investigation involving fraudulent license plates and no insurance. During an inventory, police reported finding a Remington 870 Express Magnum 20-gauge shotgun on the rear floorboard behind the driver's seat. Investigators later determined the shotgun had been reported stolen in connection with an ongoing Des Moines County burglary investigation. The criminal complaint alleges Beach had immediate access to the weapon and that the driver told police she had placed it inside the vehicle. Court documents show police requested a warrant for Beach's arrest in February, and jail records indicate she was booked September 4th. A charge is merely an accusation, and Beach is presumed innocent unless proven guilty. Authorities continue to ask for the public's help locating a missing Mount Pleasant teenager. Owen Pride Strunk, age 14, was last seen September 4th and remains listed with the Iowa Missing Person Information Clearinghouse under the Mount Pleasant Police Department. Mount Pleasant Police Chief Ryan Pilling tells KILJ that officers continue to follow up on tips in the case, but so far, none have resulted in a confirmed lead. Owen is described as a white male, approximately 5 feet 6 inches tall, and weighing 130 pounds, with red hair and brown eyes. His family says Owen was wearing black pants and a black top, and may have been riding a red bicycle when he left. Anyone who sees Owen or has information about his location should contact the Mount Pleasant Police Department and call 911 if he is seen and immediate assistance is needed. A Fairfield man was arrested Tuesday evening following a pursuit that reached speeds of up to 77 miles per hour. The Jefferson County Sheriff's Office says a deputy observed a maroon Toyota pickup attempting to pass several vehicles in a no-passing zone on Old Highway 34 west of Fairfield at approximately 6:48 in the evening. The deputy attempted a traffic stop, but the pickup allegedly failed to pull over and continued west on Old Highway 34 before turning back east and heading toward Libertyville. The pursuit entered Libertyville, where officers used a pit maneuver to bring the vehicle to a stop. The driver, identified as 37-year-old Jacob Bickford of Selma, was arrested and charged with eluding, speeding, and reckless driving. He was being held on a $1,000 bond. The Fairfield Police Department assisted the Jefferson County Sheriff's Office, and again, a charge is merely an accusation. A defendant is presumed innocent until proven guilty.
14: It's September 17th. I'm Slayton Swords, and it's time for the sports. Start with high school volleyball. New London will hit the road to play Van Buren County tonight at 7 p.m. Minneapolis will host number 3 Holy Trinity Catholic tonight at 7 p.m. Essentially, we'll face off against number 12 Burlington Notre Dame tonight at 7 p.m. on the road. Columbus will play Pekin at home tonight at 7 p.m. Waco will venture over the Winfrey Mountain Union tonight at 7 p.m. Wapello will host Hillcrest Academy tonight at 7:30 p.m. Mount Pleasant and Fairfield will travel to Ottumwa on Saturday, September 19th for a tournament. And Washington and Danville will make the trip to West Liberty on Saturday for an invitational. Moving on to high school cross country, the Tim Lamb Invitational will take place tonight with Columbus, Danville, Fairfield, Minneapolis, Mount Pleasant, Notre Dame, West Burlington, Central Lee, New London, Van Buren County, Waco, Washington, Winfield Mountain Union participating. For high school football, Mount Pleasant will try to play Central DeWitt tomorrow, September 18th at 7:30 p.m. KILJ 105.5 FM, KILJ.com. Be on the call at the pregame show at 7:15 p.m. Washington will face off against Oskaloosa tomorrow at 7:30 p.m. on the road. West Burlington Notre Dame will head to Minneapolis tomorrow at kickoff at 7 p.m. Fairfield will attempt to bounce back in their homecoming matchup against Knoxville tomorrow at 7:30 p.m. Danville will welcome Van Buren County to town for their homecoming tomorrow at 7 p.m. Waco will head to Fremont Mills tomorrow at 7 p.m. Winfrey Mountain Union will attempt to get back into the win column tomorrow at Wayne with kickoff at 7 p.m. Centrally will host West Liberty tomorrow at 7 p.m. And Columbus will take on North Lynn at home tomorrow at 7 p.m. Moving on to high school girls tennis, the Southeast Conference Tournament is scheduled to get underway today. For the Southeast Iowa Playbook, Waco is our school of focus for last night's season premiere of the Southeast Iowa Playbook. Seniors Hayden Shulman and Ava Wagler were a special guest, and Shulman talked about what makes the football team special after starting 3-0 and finding a spot in 8 players' top 10 for Radio Iowa.
15: We just got a lot of chemistry. We're all best friends on and off the field, and I just feel like everybody takes accountability and they're able to do their jobs. 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
14: Wagler and the Warriors are fresh off a victory against Lone Tree. 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
16: I would say we've gotten a lot of better at our serving, and we really did focus on that during practices. And lately, we've been really working on passing, and I think it's paid off.
14: To listen to the full episode, follow the link in today's sports report. Over at Southeastern Community College, the volleyball team lost to Iowa Central Community College last night in straight sets. The Blackhawks will look to regroup for the Madison College invite starting tomorrow, September 18th, at 3 p.m. against Heartland Community College. And the men's and women's soccer teams will square off against Central Community College of Columbus on Saturday, September 19th, with the women playing first at 1 p.m. And for college football, number 18 Iowa will remain at home to face off against UNI on Saturday, September 19th at 3 p.m. KILJ 105.5 FM will have the call, and Iowa State will attempt to bounce back with a home matchup against Bowling Green on Saturday at 11 a.m. KILJ 98.5 FM and AM 1130 will be on the call. And it's now time for this day in sports history. 1920, the National Football League is born in Canton, Ohio. 12 teams pay $100 each to join the American Professional Football Association, renamed the NFL in 1922. In 1931, Boston Red Sox outfielder Earl Webb sets a single-season record with 65 and routes the 67 doubles. In 1981, Fernando Valenzuela sets the NL rookie record with his 8th shutout of the season. It's September 17th. I'm Slayton Swords, and that was the sports.
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0: Liberal Josh Turek doesn't bother showing up for work, missing votes more than half the time. Even worse, Turek thinks you don't care. Just listen.
1: I ended up missing about 50% of the votes in the Iowa legislature this year. I don't know if that necessarily matters to Iowans.
0: Doesn't matter? Turek skips work more than half the time, but still collected his full paycheck. Think that matters? There's more. Because the only thing worse than the votes Turek missed? The votes he took. Turek supported welfare benefits for illegal immigrants and amnesty for criminal illegals. He voted with the radical left for taxpayer-funded sex change surgery. He even supports biological men in girls' bathrooms. Liberal Josh Turek. Gone half the time, wrong the other half.
2: I'm Ashley Hinson, candidate for U.S. Senate, and I approve this message.
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8: 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Dorchester, Wisconsin this morning is $2 lower at 60. A lower opening at the major direct markets is likely, with buyers able to exert a lot of leverage over the business this week. The pork carcass cutout value is part of the reason why, down another $1.15 yesterday at $86.35. The estimated hog slaughter yesterday was 488,000 head. That's up 2,000 on the week, but down about 5,000 on the year. Choice box beef down 27 cents at $3.75.81. Select beef yesterday $1.79 lower at $3.54.57. In Chicago, November soybeans are down 2¾. December corn is 6½ lower. December wheat in Chicago is down 8. Part of it, at least for corn and soybeans, is spillover pressure from another lower move in crude oil, despite the uncertainties about the crude oil supply situation globally. Corn and soybeans, I'll continue to watch U.S. harvest activity, especially those yield numbers, very closely because of tight stocks to usage ratios. Wheat profit taking there as well, as exports continue to be slow because of relatively high prices. Live and feeder cattle are higher, a little bit oversold, waiting for widespread direct business and the cattle on feed numbers out tomorrow afternoon. October lives up $1.50 at $219.95, and December's $1.50 higher at $221.72. October feeders up $1.52 at $331.17. And hogs are mixed, mostly lower on spread trade and yesterday's decline in pork, continuing to look technically weak. October's up 5 at $78.72, December's down 5 at $69.90. John Perkins, Brownfield.

Daytime highs approaching 81 with fog and spots early today under overcast skies. Northeasterly winds around 5 miles per hour. Lows level off around 66. Tonight, mainly cloudy skies. I'm meteorologist Paul Trombley. Right now, it's 72 degrees.

0: The Finley Chapel north of Trenton is celebrating 175 years of worship with a cemetery walk slash tour from 5:30 to 7:30 p.m. on Saturday, September 19th. Wheelchairs will be available and refreshments will be served inside the church. If the weather's bad, the walk will be inside. Then on Sunday, worship will begin at 10:30 a.m., followed by a meal. 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
1: Soybeans and corn are lower on Thursday morning. Cattle and hogs are mixed. I'm John Perkins with a Brownfield Market Update. You were made for farming, so is Stein. 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Stein Seed Company is right there with you. Soybeans are lower this morning as traders continue to monitor U.S. yield numbers along with planting conditions in South America. Export sales are the lowest in 5 weeks this morning at 62.5 million bushels. November beans are down 7.5 at 13.13. January 7.5 lower at 13.29 and 3/4. October bean meal is up $5.20 at $3.66.10, but with another decline in crude oil, October bean oil is down 118 at $68.01. Corn's down. Near-term harvest conditions generally look favorable, with traders also watching South America for corn as well. Corn export sales, 3-week low. December's down 6.25 at 5.28. March is 6.25 lower at 542.5. And wheat's down. Exports continue to be slow because of relatively high prices. December Chicago's down 9.5 at 7.21.25. Cotton seeing some harvest pressure, with December down 169 at 82.67, but with some light technical support, November rice is up 5 at 15.89. Live cattle are mixed, and feeders are up as they wait for widespread direct business and tomorrow afternoon's cattle on feed numbers from the USDA. October live's up 130 at 219.75, and December 72 higher at 220.92. October feeders up 82 at 330.47. November's $1.37 higher at 324.47. And hogs are mixed, mostly weak, consolidating. Pork was lower yesterday, and cash business today so far is

0: I'm Christina Bohannon. Growing up in a mobile home in a town of 700, my dad worked construction. Drove me around in his truck, proud to show what he built. Then he got sick and they canceled his insurance. I waited tables to help out, but it wasn't enough. Washington's forgotten the hardworking people who built this country. I'm Christina Bohannon, and I'm fed up with politicians like Marionette Miller Meeks, who side with the drug companies, take their money, and jack up our prices. Marionette Miller Meeks even used taxpayer dollars to pay for a sweetheart deal on a rental home owned by a pharma lobbyist, then tried to hide it. That's gross. In Congress, I'll ban stock trading, end first-class travel on the taxpayer dime, and fight for age caps and term limits. And I'll never take a dime of corporate PAC money. I'm Christina Bohannon, running for Congress, and I approve this message because I'll never forget that I work for you. Paid for by Christina Bohannon for Congress.
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0: soybeans, corn, and cattle are lower, hogs are mixed. I'm John Perkins with a Brownfield Market Update. You were made for farming, and so is Stein. It's Stein Seed Company. They have decades of research dedicated to developing seed that allows you to farm the way you want to farm. Stein has yield. Soybeans are down modestly on profit-taking, technical selling, and a lower-moving crude oil. The trade is watching harvest activity, expecting early rain delays in some key U.S. growing areas. Still, other areas are going to be able to make some decent progress over the near term. The U.S. and China are expected to talk trade next week in Washington, D.C. There's some early chatter that tariffs could be removed for ag trade between the world's two largest economies, but we do not know anything firm as of yet. November beans are down 3.75 at 13.15. January's four lower at 13.31 1/4. October bean meal's down $1.30 at 358.80. October soybean oil's down 93 points, 68.95. Corn's also down on profit-taking, technical selling, and the decline in crude. It's also monitoring the harvest, keeping a very close watch on yield results. Ethanol stocks hit a multi-month high last week, and production was steady on the week. Ethanol margins continue to look good. December corn's 5.5 lower at 5.30 1/4. March is down 5.25 at 5.45. And wheat is mixed, currently on the mostly lower side of things. Exports out of the Black Sea region continue to be heavily restricted by war. The trade is watching weather in Argentina and Australia, along with the harvest in Canada. At today's open, Statistics Canada is projecting a lower, a year-to-year decline in wheat production for Canada. December Chicago's 2.5 lower at 7.26. Watching the harvest, December cotton's down 14 at 84.34, but finding some technical support, November rice is up 11 at 15.89 1/2. Live and feeder cattle are down ahead of widespread direct business and Friday's USDA cattle on feeder report. Bids are at 224 on the live basis and now at 345 to 348 dressed in the north, but no asking prices as of yet, and widespread trade could wait until after those on feed numbers on Friday afternoon. Placements are going to be watched very closely again this month. Box beef at middays down modestly. October lives $1.60 lower at 219.10, and December's 252 lower at 228.77. October feeders are down 215 at 331.70. November's 422 lower at 324.45. And hogs are mixed on the mostly firm side of things on spread trade and short covering. There's a little bit of limited support from the higher midday move in pork as well, but the trade wants to see that be more consistent. And cash business is down again today. October lean is 42 lower at 78.65. December is 30 higher at 69.95. We are online at brownfieldagnews.com. John Perkins, Brownfield Market Update.
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4: Daytime highs approaching 81 with fog in spots early today under overcast skies. Winds out of the northeast around 5 miles per hour. Lows level off around 66. Tonight, mainly cloudy skies expected. I'm meteorologist Paul Trombley. Currently 72.

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1: U.S. House of Representatives has passed a bill that would place more sanctions on Russia. Mark Mayfield with details.
2: The measure, called the Lindsey O. Graham Sanctioning Russia and Iran Act of 2026, was approved Wednesday evening. It would target Russia's economy over its continued war with Ukraine. Under the bill, President Trump could impose tariffs on countries that are within the top five purchasers of Russian oil, a group which includes China and India. The bill, which also expands sanctions on Iran, now heads to Trump's desk. I'm Mark Mayfield.
1: President Trump is demanding the Federal Reserve slash interest rates to 1% or less. Trump made the comments on Truth Social hours after the central bank announced its first rate hike since 2023 and later criticized the Fed board while speaking to reporters in North Carolina.
3: The board is very hostile. They're very political. They're doing the wrong thing.
1: In the earlier Truth Social post, Trump wrote, "We are carrying almost every country in the world, and that cannot go on any longer." The Fed, led by Trump-picked Chairman Kevin Warsh, raised benchmark interest rates a quarter percentage point to a target range of 3.75% to 4%. An Alabama inmate is set for execution today, while a Georgia execution is on hold, and a Texas inmate was executed yesterday. LaJames Norman was put to death by lethal injection Wednesday after the U.S. Supreme Court rejected his request to halt the execution. In Georgia, the state Supreme Court has kept a stay in place for death row inmate Stacey Humphreys, whose execution had been scheduled for Wednesday. And nearly two in three Americans believe AI could destroy humanity. That's according to a new Politico survey. This after several current and former AI company employees have warned about the dangers of the technology. After that Fed rate hike, stocks are on the rise. I'm Michael Kastner. An attempt by the Trump administration to dismantle three federal agencies may be held up in court. More from Tammy Trujillo.
4: A U.S. appeals court in Massachusetts appeared skeptical Wednesday about dismantling the Minority Business Development Agency, the Federal Mediation and Conciliation Service, and the U.S. Interagency Council on Homelessness. A Department of Justice lawyer argued that a lower court judge had wrongly blocked the administration's actions affecting the three agencies. The appeals court said the agencies weren't congressionally created and claimed the administration was trying to avoid judicial review. I'm Tammy Trujillo.
1: Michigan Democrat Abdul El-Sayed will be joined by former Vice President Kamala Harris on the campaign trail next week. The El-Sayed campaign said Wednesday that Harris will be joining the U.S. Senate candidate on the campaign trail to discuss health care costs and black maternal health. Didn't say exactly where in Michigan the two will be campaigning. Security preparations are underway for the United Nations General Assembly meetings in New York City next week. In New York, Scott Pringle.
5: Leaders from around the world will be gathering in Midtown Manhattan to discuss world challenges and issues, prompting street and lane closures and causing traffic headaches.
6: There are no expected threats that we know of.
5: Mayor Zoran Mamdani, who previously called for the arrest of Israeli Prime Minister Benjamin Netanyahu, says he will not attend any protests, but instead will focus on preparedness.
6: To ensure that we're able to both address the global conversation that is happening here in our city and the very local concerns that New Yorkers have about traffic and their ability to get from point A to point B.
5: In New York, I'm Scott Pringle.
1: Two infants conjoined at the head have been successfully separated in Missouri. Officials at a children's hospital in St. Louis says the twin girls traveled with their family from Ethiopia to undergo cranial separation, and it took a team of specialists over 24 hours to complete the surgery earlier this year. I'm Michael Kastner.
7: This is Radio Iowa. Iowa Senator Joni Ernst says she's created a bipartisan solution to respond to the California law, which says pork sold in that state must come from pigs raised under certain conditions. Ernst, a Republican from Red Oak, says her proposal does not override California's law, but would prevent other states from taking similar action that could impact production standards for all U.S. farmers. She calls the measure a balanced, middle-of-the-road approach.
8: But most importantly, it prevents future mandates from creating an unaffordable patchwork of 50 different production standards for farmers across this country.
7: Ernst tried to add her plan to the farm bill before the Senate Ag Committee voted on Wednesday to advance the bill to the full Senate. But the panel's chairman said that meeting was only to vote on the bill in its current form. Ernst still voted with the other Republicans on the panel to send the farm bill on to the full Senate. This is Radio Iowa.
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11: From your Southeast Iowa Information Center, I'm Allison Jacobs. A Mount Pleasant woman faces two felony charges after police allegedly found a stolen shotgun inside an impounded vehicle. Skyla Christine Beach, age 35, is charged with possession of a firearm as a felon and trafficking in stolen weapons. These are both Class D felonies. Court documents say Mount Pleasant police stopped a vehicle shortly after 5 a.m. on January 12th in the 200 block of South Main Street. Beach was reportedly seated in the back seat directly behind the driver. The vehicle was impounded for further investigation involving fraudulent license plates and no insurance. During an inventory, police reported finding a Remington 870 Express Magnum 20-gauge shotgun on the rear floorboard behind the driver's seat. Investigators later determined the shotgun had been reported stolen in connection with an ongoing Des Moines County burglary investigation. The criminal complaint alleges Beach had immediate access to the weapon and that the driver told police she had placed it inside the vehicle. Court documents show police requested a warrant for Beach's arrest in February, and jail records indicate she was booked September 4th. A charge is merely an accusation, and Beach is presumed innocent unless proven guilty. Authorities continue to ask for the public's help locating a missing Mount Pleasant teenager. Owen Pride Strunk, age 14, was last seen September 4th and remains listed with the Iowa Missing Person Information Clearinghouse under the Mount Pleasant Police Department. Mount Pleasant Police Chief Ryan Pilling tells KILJ that officers continue to follow up on tips in the case, but so far, none have resulted in a confirmed lead. Owen is described as a white male, approximately 5 feet 6 inches tall, and weighing 130 pounds, with red hair and brown eyes. His family says Owen was wearing black pants and a black top, and may have been riding a red bicycle when he left. Anyone who sees Owen or has information about his location should contact the Mount Pleasant Police Department and call 911 if he is seen and immediate assistance is needed. A Fairfield man was arrested Tuesday evening following a pursuit that reached speeds of up to 77 miles per hour. The Jefferson County Sheriff's Office says a deputy observed a maroon Toyota pickup attempting to pass several vehicles in a no-passing zone on Old Highway 34 west of Fairfield at approximately 6:48 in the evening. The deputy attempted a traffic stop, but the pickup allegedly failed to pull over and continued west on Old Highway 34 before turning back east and heading toward Libertyville. The pursuit entered Libertyville, where officers used a pit maneuver to bring the vehicle to a stop. The driver, identified as 37-year-old Jacob Bickford of Selma, was arrested and charged with eluding, speeding, and reckless driving. He was being held on a $1,000 bond. The Fairfield Police Department assisted the Jefferson County Sheriff's Office, and again, a charge is merely an accusation. A defendant is presumed innocent until proven guilty.
12: It's September 17th. I'm Slayton Swords. And it's time for the sports, starting with high school volleyball. New London will hit the road to play Van Buren County tonight at 7 p.m. Minneapolis will host number 3 Holy Trinity Catholic tonight at 7 p.m. Central will face off against number 12 Burlington Notre Dame tonight at 7 p.m. on the road. Columbus will play Pekin at home tonight at 7 p.m. Waco will venture over the Winfield Mountain Union tonight at 7 p.m. Wampanoag will host Hillcrest Academy tonight at 7:30 p.m. Mount Pleasant and Fairfield will travel to Ottumwa on Saturday, September 19th for a tournament. And Washington and Danville make the trip to West Liberty on Saturday for an Invitational. Moving on to high school cross country, the Tim Lamb Invitational will take place tonight with Columbus, Danville, Fairfield, Minneapolis, Mount Pleasant, Notre Dame, West Burlington, Central Lee, New London, Van Buren County, Waco, Washington, and Winfield Mountain Union participating. For high school football, Mount Pleasant will try to play Central DeWitt tomorrow, September 18th at 7:30 p.m. KILJ 105.5 FM, KILJ.com. Be on the call at the pregame show at 7:15 p.m. Washington will face off against Oskaloosa tomorrow at 7:30 p.m. on the road. West Burlington Notre Dame will head to Minneapolis tomorrow with kickoff at 7 p.m. Fairfield will attempt to bounce back in their homecoming matchup against Knoxville tomorrow at 7:30 p.m. Danville will welcome Van Buren County to town for their homecoming tomorrow at 7 p.m. Waco will head to Fremont Mills tomorrow at 7 p.m. Winfrey Mountain Union will attempt to get back into the win column tomorrow at Wayne with kickoff at 7 p.m. Essentially, we'll host West Liberty tomorrow at 7 p.m., and Columbus will take on North Lynn at home tomorrow at 7 p.m. Moving on to high school girls tennis, the Southeast Conference Tournament is scheduled to get underway today. For the Southeast Iowa Playbook, Waco is our school of focus for last night's season premiere of the Southeast Iowa Playbook. Seniors Hayden Shellman and Ava Wagler were our special guests, and Shellman talked about what makes the football team special after starting 3-0 and finding a spot in 8 players' top 10 for Radio Iowa.
13: You know, we just got a lot of chemistry. We're all best friends on and off the field. And I just feel like everybody takes accountability and they're able to do their jobs. We're able to trust that everybody else is going to do their jobs, like I said before. And, you know, I just feel like we just have chemistry on the field that, like, a lot of teams may not have.
12: Wagler and the Warriors are fresh off a victory against Lone Tree. They'll be looking to use that momentum for the rest of the season.
14: I would say we've gotten a lot of better at our serving, and we really did focus on that during practices. And lately, we've been really working on passing, and I think it's paid off.
12: To listen to the full episode, follow the link in today's sports report. Over at Southeastern Community College, the volleyball team lost to Iowa Central Community College last night in straight sets. The Blackhawks will look to regroup for the Madison College invite starting tomorrow, September 18th at 3 p.m. against Heartland Community College. And the men's and women's soccer teams will square off against Central Community College of Columbus on Saturday, September 19th, with the women playing first at 1 p.m. And for college football, number 18 Iowa will remain at home to face off against UNI on Saturday, September 19th at 3 p.m. KILJ 105.5 FM will have the call, and Iowa State will attempt to bounce back with a home matchup against Bowling Green on Saturday at 11 a.m. KILJ 98.5 FM and AM 1130 will be on the call. It's now time for this day in sports history. 1920, the National Football League is born in Canton, Ohio. 12 teams pay $100 each to join the American Professional Football Association, renamed the NFL in 1922. In 1931, Boston Red Sox outfielder Earl Webb sets a single-season record with 65 and routes the 67 doubles. In 1981, Fernando Valenzuela sets the NL rookie record with his 8th shutout of the season. It's September 17th. I'm Slayton Swords, and that was the sports.
15: Soybeans, corn, and hogs are lower. Cattle are mixed. I'm John Perkins with a Brownfield Market Update. You better build bigger bins. It's just a suggestion, but regardless, be ready to maximize your per acre profits with MX Series corn by Stein. Stein has yield. Soybeans and corn are down on harvest pressure and the decline in crude oil. November beans are 3.5 lower at 13.17. January's down 3.25 at 13.34. December corn's 5.25 lower at 5.29. March is down 5.5 at 5.43.25. Live and feeder cattle are mixed at a widespread direct business and tomorrow's USDA cattle on feeder port. October live's up 67 at 219.12. December's down 42 at 219.77. October feeders are 82 lower at 328.82. And with pork lower yesterday, October hogs are down 30 at 78.37. December lean 60 lower at 69.35. John Perkins, Brownfield.
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Here's your KILJ forecast for Southeast Iowa. Daytime highs approaching 81 with fog in spots early today under overcast skies. Winds out of the northeast around 5 miles per hour. Mainly cloudy tonight, lows around 66. Slight chance for storms tomorrow. High temperatures reach up to 81, mainly cloudy. Chance for storms Saturday and Sunday. Mid-80s Saturday, low 70s by Sunday. I'm meteorologist Paul Trombley. Right now, 75.

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0: Cattle futures are mixed. Hogs, corn, and soybeans are lower. I'm John Perkins with a Brownfield Market Update. Speed wins. That's why Stein is focused on delivering higher yielding genetics faster than the competition, and why they release more new Enlist E3 lines than any other company. Stein has yield. Soybeans and corn are pressured by the decline in crude oil and harvest pressure. November beans are down 4.5 at 1316, and January's 4.5 lower at 1333. December corn's down 6 at 528.5. March is 6 lower at 542.75. Live and feeder cattle are mixed as they wait for widespread direct business and the on-feed numbers out tomorrow. October live is up 35 at 218.80. December's down 60 at 219.60. October feeders are $1.05 lower at 328.60. And with questions about pork demand, October hogs are down 17 at 78.50, and December leans 57 lower at 69.37. Brownfield.
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5: Here's your KILJ forecast for Southeast Iowa. High of 81 with fog early today under overcast skies. Winds out of the northeast around 5 miles per hour. Mainly cloudy skies expected tonight. Lows around 66. Cloudy skies with a few peaks of sun tomorrow. Slight chance for storms, 81. Mid-80s Saturday with a chance of thunderstorms. Much cooler Sunday with highs in the low 70s. Chance for storms continues. I'm meteorologist Paul Trombley. Right now, 75.

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1: 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We will hear more from USDA meteorologist Brad Rippey next.
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1: USDA meteorologist Brad Rippey says that a moisture-laden weather system is making its way across the country this week.
3: And that tropical origin moisture is arcing across the Four Corners region into the Midwest, the Northeast, and even southeastern Canada. So a thousands of mile long moisture plume in the upper atmosphere is bisecting the United States.
1: Rippey says showers and thunderstorms are expected for the remainder of the week.
3: Adding complication to that weather pattern, we have a new system moving into western North America, a storm system, its attendant cold front. That system will act on that plume of tropical moisture and help to wring out some of that rainfall in those areas.
1: He adds that the Midwest could be dealing with some severe weather from expected storms.
3: Meanwhile, in the Midwest, we are also looking at significant rainfall that has already fallen and will continue to fall. We could see an additional 2 to 4 inches of rain in much of the Midwest over the next 5 days, and some of the heaviest rain expected across the upper Mississippi Valley as that storm system in western North America works its way east and interacts with that moisture plume. We could also see some severe weather. We already have, in fact, as recently as Monday night into early Tuesday morning, some high winds, large hail possible with some of those storms.
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0: This is information from around the world on KILJ.
1: President Trump is calling for interest rates to be slashed to 1% or less by the Federal Reserve, NBC's Garrett Hake reports.
2: The president's hand-picked Federal Reserve Chair, Kevin Warsh, joined board members in a unanimous vote to raise interest rates for the first time in 3 years, with Warsh citing concerns over cost of living.
1: In a post on Truth Social, Trump wrote, "We are carrying almost every country in the world, and that cannot go on any longer." The Southwest is expected to see another round of dangerous monsoon thunderstorms today. This comes after a deadly flash flooding in New Mexico that claimed the lives of two adults and a young person near Newcomb yesterday. Meantime, NOAA received more than 30 flash flood reports across Arizona as inches of rain fell in a span of an hour yesterday afternoon. The House has approved a bill that would place more sanctions on Russia. The measure, called the Lindsey Graham Sanctioning Russia and Iran Act of 2026, was approved yesterday evening. It would target Russia's economy over its continued war with Ukraine. The bill, which also expands sanctions on Iran, now will head to President Trump's desk. Nearly 2 in 3 Americans believe AI could destroy humanity. That's according to a new Politico survey. This after several current and former AI company employees have warned about the dangers of the technology.
3: Shining through the city with the little focus on.
1: Some of music's biggest names will be in Las Vegas this weekend for the iHeartRadio Music Festival. BTS, Benson Boone, Cardi B, Snoop Dogg, Muse, and Major Lazer will all be hitting the stage Friday and Saturday. Other acts include Stella Lefty, Kenny Chesney, Lainey Wilson, and the Smashing Pumpkins. Fans not able to be at T-Mobile Arena will still have the chance to experience the festival at home. Both nights will stream on Disney Plus and Hulu starting at 10:30 p.m. Eastern. I'm Chris Caraggio. Federal Reserve Chairman Kevin Warsh is pointing to persistent inflation as the reason behind yesterday's rate hike. More now from Mark Mayfield.
4: Following the Fed's announcement that it's raising interest rates a quarter percentage point, Warsh said the committee's mission is to deliver price stability and return inflation to the 2% target. Warsh said the committee voted unanimously to raise rates because inflation is currently not headed in the direction they would like. Warsh said U.S. productivity growth and spending remain solid, as well as the job sector, despite geopolitical conflicts. The next rate decision will come at the end of October. I'm Mark Mayfield.
1: A major oil pipeline that crosses the Arabian Desert is expected to resume operation within a few days. A Bloomberg report says Saudi Arabia is hoping to return to about half capacity of its cross-country pipeline in the coming days, and that full capacity could take about 6 weeks. Portions of the pipeline were shut down earlier this month after it was damaged in a drone attack by Iran-backed militias. The shutdown was a major setback for the oil market, which has seen nearly a complete stop to oil traffic through the Strait of Hormuz during the U.S. war with Iran. The Saudi Energy Ministry has not yet commented on the report. Amazon is raising wages for some of its workers and giving all of its employees in the U.S. a grocery discount. Tammy Trujillo reports.
5: 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And the new minimum starting pay is going up for full-time core operations employees. It will be $20 an hour. That's a $1 increase for qualifying workers. I'm Tammy Trujillo.
1: Week 2 of the NFL season kicks off tonight with Thursday night football. The Buffalo Bills will open their new stadium against the Detroit Lions, hoping to improve to 2-0 after rallying to beat the Houston Texans this past Sunday. Detroit is also 1-0 after needing overtime to get past the Saints. Kickoff from Orchard Park is set for 8:15 p.m. Eastern. I'm Chris Caraggio.
6: Mainly cloudy skies expected today with highs around 81. North winds around 5 miles per hour. 66 tonight. Slight chance for storms tomorrow. 81. More clouds and sun. I'm meteorologist Paul Trombley. Currently, it's 79 degrees.

0: convicted child molester released from prison and just disappears. Sounds terrifying? Not to Nate Wellems. Wellems is the radical left's pick for attorney general. He never once prosecuted a criminal, and you can't trust him to keep Iowa safe. In the Iowa House, Wellems voted against mandatory monitoring for convicted sex offenders after release from prison. That's right. Wellems opposed requiring child molesters to wear electronic monitoring devices after they leave prison. Think about that. A convicted predator could move into your neighborhood, near schools, near your kids. And if Nate Wellems had his way, no one would know. No wonder Iowa law enforcement overwhelmingly opposes Wellems. Nate Wellems. Too liberal to keep Iowa safe. Paid for by Bird for Iowa.
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Mainly cloudy today with a high of 81. Northerly winds around 5 miles per hour. Mainly cloudy tonight, 66. Slight chance of thunderstorms tomorrow, 81. Mainly cloudy skies expected. I'm meteorologist Paul Frombly. Right now, 79.

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0: Go certificates and get your 50-50 and golden raffle tickets. 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
1: Here's your KILJ forecast for Southeast Iowa. Cloudy skies with a few peaks of sun today, with daytime highs approaching 81. Winds out of the north around 5 miles per hour. Mainly cloudy skies expected again tonight. Lows level off around 66. Cloudy skies with a few peaks of sun tomorrow. Slight chance of thunderstorms. Daytime highs approaching 81. 84 Saturday with a chance for storms. 72 Sunday. Chance for storms continues. I'm meteorologist Paul Trombley. Currently 79.

0: I'm Brent Barnett with Ag News headlines on Brownfield. A grains and oilseeds analyst says there's uncertainty about the future of some ag exports. Brownfield's Kellen Havakin reports from Husker Harvest Days.
1: Brebots with Terrain says China appears to be on track to meet its 25 million metric ton goal, but
2: there's this commitment of $17 billion in non-soybean goods that China's supposed to buy. Thus far, I've only seen a little bit of sorghum sales. There's not been any new crop corn or wheat.
1: She says corn exports are behind last year's pace, partly due to the lack of purchases by Mexico.
2: Their domestic availability for supply is restricted. There could be some geopolitical things happening there with the USMCA and trade.
1: Bot says there are concerns that trade tensions between the U.S. and Canada could also have an impact.

0: I'm Kellen Havakin for Brownfield.
1: The Senate Ag Committee is going to try once again to advance a farm bill this afternoon, and the vice president of the National Farmers Union says he's optimistic. Jeff Kipley tells Brownfield,
2: hoping that we can keep country of origin labeling in, E15. We'd love to see protection of and enforcement of pot packers and stockyards be focal point of this farm bill.
1: The Senate Ag Committee is scheduled to meet at 2:30 p.m. Central. Lawmakers are indicating another round of farm bridge assistance payments remain in the works. Minnesota Farmers Union President Gary Werdish tells Brownfield, lawmakers are eyeing $12 billion in economic relief for farmers.
3: You know, it does appear that they will do something with that, but it's not likely to happen this week. You know, the House is only going to be here till Thursday, and then that's it till after election. So there's not many days left to work. The Senate will be here longer, but they don't have a lot of actually work days left on the calendar.
1: He says producers need the assistance. I'm Brent Barnett,

pallet of pavers collecting dust? The beginnings of a garden? Those stray fence posts? Are you haunted by half-finished projects on your land? John Deere is here to say, not anymore. Our compact tractors allow you to swap implements easily, and with the right tools, those projects can get finished for good.

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0: Here's your KILJ forecast for Southeast Iowa. Cloudy skies with a few peaks of sun today, with daytime highs approaching 81. Northerly winds around 5 miles per hour. Mainly cloudy again tonight, lows level off around 66. Highs around 81 tomorrow, slight chance of thunderstorms. Mid-80s Saturday with a chance of thunderstorms. Turning much cooler Sunday with highs in the low 70s, chance for storms continues. I'm meteorologist Paul Trombley. Right now, it's 79 degrees.
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6: Radio Iowa, I'm Dar Danielson. Des Moines police say a mixed breed pit dog broke free from a leash at a local park Wednesday afternoon, attacked an adult man and his pet dog, and that dog sustained serious bite injuries. The owner had a minor bite. The dog then attacked an 11-year-old on a scooter, was taken to hospital for treatment of multiple serious bites. Another adult male had a minor bite while trying to help the others. The attacking dog owner, 69-year-old Douglas Lemke, was given multiple citations. The attacking dog is in quarantine. Iowa's unemployment rate remained unchanged for the fourth straight month in August, holding at 3.2%. Iowa Workforce Development Director Beth Townsend says there were several areas that saw job increases.
7: Well, manufacturing added 1,300 jobs in August, which is a really good sign. Construction added 600 jobs, and they're now up over 3,200 jobs from the same time last year.
6: Townsend says the workforce participation rate dropped, mostly due to retirements, which she says kept the unemployment rate from falling. Radio Iowa, I'm Dar Danielson.
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8: This is information from around the world on KILJ.
10: A bill that would place more sanctions on Russia has passed in the House. The measure, called the Lindsey O'Graham Sanctioning Russia and Iran Act of 2026, was approved last night. It would target Russia's economy over its continued war with Ukraine. President Trump says interest rates in the U.S. should be 1% or less. He made the comments on Truth Social hours after the central bank yesterday announced its first rate hike since 2023. Trump later criticized the Fed board while speaking to reporters in North Carolina. In the earlier Truth Social post, he wrote, "We are carrying almost every country in the world, and that cannot go on any longer." Federal authorities are investigating the news helicopter crash that killed three people in Los Angeles. NBC's Steve Patterson reports.
11: Crews shifting through the chopper debris, searching for any sign of physical flight data that could aid in the investigation. New disturbing dash cam video showing the moment the helicopter fell out of the air. The accident happened Tuesday night in the middle of breaking news coverage.
10: The crash of KNBC's News Chopper 4 in LA's Chatsworth neighborhood killed reporter Elena Moreno and pilot George Marcinow, as well as a third victim on the ground, now identified as 29-year-old Eddie Gutierrez Mejia. The NTSB says video from the cockpit of the helicopter is likely to be the most important piece of evidence in the investigation. A health expert is emphasizing the importance of children having breakfast before heading off to school. Jennifer Hyland, a dietitian at the Cleveland Clinic, says children who don't eat breakfast can have brain fog and fatigue, and that could have an impact on learning.
12: Little kids don't always need as much protein as we necessarily think, so I would say talk to your doctor or your dietitian. But for the older kid, the teenager, if they want to do a prepackaged protein drink, if they want to do a smoothie that they put some components in there, it's quick and it's easy.
10: Hyland suggests giving children something with fiber and protein, which could include egg, toast, milk, or yogurt, as possible options. I'm Chris Caraccio. The war in Iran is creating a new divide among Republicans in Congress. Seven House Republicans voted for a Democratic-backed war powers resolution calling on President Trump to end the war, even as Vice President J.D. Vance urges Trump supporters not to let disagreements over Iran change their overall support.
13: If you don't agree with us on every issue, the other party is consumed by craziness. Who want to give the country over to illegal aliens and criminals.
10: A congressional analysis puts the cost of war at more than $38 billion through early August, with future costs estimated to be up to $3 billion a month. Three people have been charged with stealing $12 million in homeless aid and spending it on themselves. The three employees for Southern California nonprofits are accused of misusing funds, taking bribes, and billing for work never done. Two were arrested this week in L.A. One remains at large. Atlanta is leading the country in eviction notices. New research from Princeton University shows over 140,000 eviction cases have been filed in the Atlanta area so far this year. That's more than the states of Virginia and Pennsylvania and more than the city of New York. The study showed that black residents make up about 52% of the renters in the Atlanta area, but represent nearly 70% of the eviction cases. It says Georgia landlords are allowed to file an eviction for late rent after just three business days, and that rent prices in Atlanta are outpacing the incomes of many black households. If you're planning to travel this holiday season, AAA says book your trip now, especially if you're taking to the skies.
14: With oil prices increasing, that raises the cost of producing gasoline, diesel, and jet fuel. So airfares have the potential to increase in the coming weeks and months. So if you're planning on catching a holiday flight, now might be the best time to book.
10: AAA's Mark Jenkins says jet fuel prices have nearly doubled since the spring and are expected to continue to climb. I'm Chris Caraccio.
15: Direct cash cattle business is still quiet and cash hogs were not reported at midday. Hello, I'm Megan Grebner with the Roundfield Livestock Market Report, brought to you by the Propane Education and Research Council. Diesel price swings and an unstable grid can put your livestock's health in danger. 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Direct cash cattle trade activity is quiet again. There were a handful of deals reported on Wednesday in the north, but it wasn't enough business to establish an accurate price trend for the week. Bids have resurfaced at $224 live in the south and $342 to $350 stressed in the north. More business is still needed, but could hold out until the end of the week. Box beef was sharply lower at midday with light demand for solid offerings. Choice was down $3.68 at $372.13. Select was $2.30 lower at $352.27. At the Bassett Livestock Auction in Nebraska, there were limited comparable offerings, but steers, 1,000 pounds, were $4 higher. Heifers, 900 pounds, were $11 higher. The USDA says demand was good with several buyers both in-house and online. Medium and large one feeder steer, 710 to 728 pounds, brought 373 to 378.50. Medium and large one feeder heifers, 906 to 948 pounds, brought 287 to 315.50. Cash hog prices at the major directs were not reported at midday due to confidentiality. There were just a few negotiated purchases. The market has struggled with consistent upward momentum. Demand remains crucial. And while there have been some bright spots in some aspects of both global and domestic demand, there are still lingering concerns about long-term strength. The five-day rolling average for barrels and gilts at the National Daily Direct is $84.24. Butcher hog prices at the Midwest cash markets are down $2 at midday at $60. At Illinois, slaughter sows were steady with moderate demand for light to moderate offerings at $43 to $55. Barrels and gilts were steady with moderate demand for moderate offerings at $55 to $65. And pork values were higher at midday, up $1.93 at $88.28. Most of the primals were higher to sharply higher. I'm Megan Grebner, Brownfield Ag News.
16: This is Alan Weber with Wells Fargo Advisors on this Thursday, September 17th, 2026, at the Midday Market Report. Stocks are higher on Thursday as markets digest yesterday's Federal Reserve rate hike. Investors are also looking forward to today's release of the latest unemployment claims and August housing data. The Dow is up 370 points, while the S&P 500 is up 84 in market action. U.S. equities were mostly lower on Wednesday as the Federal Open Market Committee raised its benchmark interest rate by 25 basis points to a target range of 3.75% to 4%. Fed Chair Kevin Warsh emphasized that policymakers are not satisfied with the current pace of inflation. That sentiment was also reflected in the updated summary of economic projections, with most policymakers forecasting at least one additional rate hike this year. Retail sales increased more than expected in August, rising 1.2% month over month. Meanwhile, import prices also exceeded forecasts, climbing 0.7% month-over-month and 7% year-over-year, while export prices rose 0.6% month-over-month and 8.6% year-over-year. Meanwhile, home builder sentiment fell more than expected in September. The Dow was down 1.2%, while the tech-heavy NASDAQ composite was little changed. The S&P 500 decreased 0.5%, with 8 of 11 sectors finishing in negative territory. The information technology sector was the top performer, rising 0.1%, while the energy sector was a bottom performer, falling 3%. On the data front, the Philadelphia Fed will release their September Manufacturing Business Outlook Survey, with the diffusion index of current general activity forecasted to fall to 32.1 from the prior month's 47.4. Initial jobless claims for the week ending September 12th are expected to come in at 207,000, higher than the prior week's 206,000, while continuing claims are expected to rise slightly to 1.779 million, for the week ending September 5 from the prior week's 1.774 million. Housing starts are expected to have been an annualized 1.32 million in August versus the prior month's 1.24 million. The preliminary reading of August building permits is expected to come in at an annualized 1.408 million versus the prior month's 1.433 million. Pending home sales for August are expected to decline 0.1% month over month and 3.9% year over year, versus the prior month's decreases of 2.3% and 2.5% respectively. Over in commodities, West Texas Intermediate crude oil is 1.8% lower at $100.61 a barrel, following a smaller-than-expected decline in reported U.S. crude oil inventories. In the metals complex, gold is 1.4% higher at $4,322.44 an ounce, following a weakening U.S. dollar. Over in bonds, Treasury yields are lower Thursday. The yield on the 10-year note is down 4 basis points to 4.98%, while the 30-year bond yield is down 3 basis points to 5.33%. The yield on the 2-year note, which is more sensitive to changes in monetary policy, is down 3 basis points to 4.71%. And in the auction space, the U.S. Treasury is set to issue $90 billion in 4-week bills, $85 billion in 8-week bills, and $19 billion in 10-year Treasury inflation-protected securities. This has been Alan Weber reporting from Wells Fargo Advisors at 101 South Cherry Street in Mount Pleasant.
17: September is Falls Prevention Month. 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Hello, I'm Dawn Dunnigan, your Health and Human Sciences educator with Iowa State University Extension and Outreach. Did you know that 1 in 4 older adults experience a fall each year? And while falls are common, many falls are preventable. The CDC tells us 1 out of 10 falls results in an injury that causes the older adult to restrict their activities and seek medical attention. Each year, there are about 3 million emergency department visits due to older adult falls, and about 1 million of those result in hospitalization. As people age, physical changes can make it harder to get around or to do so safely. In fact, slipping, tripping, and stumbling are the primary ways older adults fall. However, there are steps individuals can take to maintain their mobility and reduce the risk of falling. Getting a physical. Having your physician do a fall risk screening or identify health issues that may increase the risk of falling, such as low blood sugar or drops in blood pressure when standing up, they can advise you on specific things you can do to help prevent a fall. It's recommended to review medications. Some medications can impact an individual's ability to walk or move around safely. They may cause dizziness or drowsiness, so it's important to review medication and the side effects, including over-the-counter medication. It's also recommended to have a yearly eye exam. Eye and vision problems can increase the risk of falls. A medical eye exam each year and updated prescription as needed can help reduce the risk of falls. Additionally, if you have new glasses or a new eyeglass prescription, it's important to allow yourself to adjust to the new vision changes to reduce the risk of a trip or fall. Health and Human Sciences educators encourage older adults to take part in a regular exercise routine or a program to maintain strength and balance. Individuals that take part in a low-impact exercise or strength program report less falls. Programs like Tai Chi, Walk with Ease, yoga, swimming, or other exercise programs can help increase strength and balance and reduce the risk of a fall. Individuals can also reduce the risk of a fall by taking a good look at their living area, removing rugs and cords and clutters in walkways, getting a walk-in shower instead of a step-in tub, or installing a ramp to replace stairs can all help reduce the risk of falls. Older adults can call their area agency on aging or talk with their healthcare provider about a home hazard removal assessment, or HARP. This is an evidence-based intervention for preventing falls in older adults by identifying and modifying home safety hazards. 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
19: Liberal Josh Turek doesn't bother showing up for work, missing votes more than half the time. Even worse, Turek thinks you don't care. Just listen.
20: I ended up missing about 50% of the votes in the Iowa legislature this year. I don't know if that necessarily matters to Iowans.
19: Doesn't matter?
20: I don't know if that necessarily matters to Iowans.
19: Turek skips work more than half the time, but still collected his full paycheck. Think that matters? There's more. Because the only thing worse than the votes Turek missed? The votes he took. Turek supported welfare benefits for illegal immigrants and amnesty for criminal illegals. He voted with the radical left for taxpayer-funded sex change surgery. He even supports biological men in girls' bathrooms. Liberal Josh Turek. Gone half the time, wrong the other half.
0: I'm Ashley Hinson, candidate for U.S. Senate, and I approve this message.
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21: From your Southeast Iowa Information Center, I'm Allison Jacobs. A Mount Pleasant woman faces two felony charges after police allegedly found a stolen shotgun inside an impounded vehicle. Skyla Christine Beach, age 35, is charged with possession of a firearm as a felon and trafficking in stolen weapons. These are both Class D felonies. Court documents say Mount Pleasant police stopped a vehicle shortly after 5 a.m. on January 12th in the 200 block of South Main Street. Beach was reportedly seated in the back seat directly behind the driver. The vehicle was impounded for further investigation involving fraudulent license plates and no insurance. During an inventory, police reported finding a Remington 870 Express Magnum 20-gauge shotgun on the rear floorboard behind the driver's seat. Investigators later determined the shotgun had been reported stolen in connection with an ongoing Des Moines County burglary investigation. The criminal complaint alleges Beach had immediate access to the weapon and that the driver told police she had placed it inside the vehicle. Court documents show police requested a warrant for Beach's arrest in February, and jail records indicate she was booked September 4th. A charge is merely an accusation, and Beach is presumed innocent unless proven guilty. Authorities continue to ask for the public's help locating a missing Mount Pleasant teenager. Owen Pride Strunk, age 14, was last seen September 4th and remains listed with the Iowa Missing Person Information Clearinghouse under the Mount Pleasant Police Department. Mount Pleasant Police Chief Ryan Pilling tells KILJ that officers continue to follow up on tips in the case, but so far, none have resulted in a confirmed lead. Owen is described as a white male, approximately 5 feet 6 inches tall, and weighing 130 pounds, with red hair and brown eyes. His family says Owen was wearing black pants and a black top, and may have been riding a red bicycle when he left. Anyone who sees Owen or has information about his location should contact the Mount Pleasant Police Department and call 911 if he is seen and immediate assistance is needed. A Fairfield man was arrested Tuesday evening following a pursuit that reached speeds of up to 77 miles per hour. The Jefferson County Sheriff's Office says a deputy observed a maroon Toyota pickup attempting to pass several vehicles in a no-passing zone on Old Highway 34 west of Fairfield at approximately 6:48 in the evening. The deputy attempted a traffic stop, but the pickup allegedly failed to pull over and continued west on Old Highway 34 before turning back east and heading toward Libertyville. The pursuit entered Libertyville, where officers used a pit maneuver to bring the vehicle to a stop. The driver, identified as 37-year-old Jacob Bickford of Selma, was arrested and charged with eluding, speeding, and reckless driving. He was being held on a $1,000 bond. The Fairfield Police Department assisted the Jefferson County Sheriff's Office, and again, a charge is merely an accusation. A defendant is presumed innocent until proven guilty. A Washington man already facing arson charges has now been charged with insurance fraud and theft. Keith Charlier, age 41, is charged with insurance fraud by presenting false information and second-degree theft. These are both Class D felonies. Court records allege Charlier submitted an insurance claim seeking up to $310,000 for structural damage, $210,000 for personal property, and $1,400 per month for temporary living expenses. He allegedly represented that a residential fire was accidental and received a $2,500 emergency payment from the insurance company. Investigators later alleged that Charlier intentionally set and staged the fire. Charlier was already being held in the Washington County Jail on 3 counts each of second-degree arson and reckless use of fire or explosives. Those charges stem from separate vehicle and residential fires at the same Washington address in November of 2025. A court date on the new charges has not been announced. Starting tomorrow at 7 in the morning, the inside eastbound lane of West Washington Street in Mount Pleasant between South Jefferson Street and South Main Street will be closed while a contractor replaces signage at First Mid Bank. Work is expected to wrap up by the end of the day. Please use caution in the area, watch for crews and equipment, and allow extra travel time. Again, that's tomorrow morning starting at 7 a.m. The inside eastbound lane of West Washington Street between South Jefferson Street and South Main Street will be closed. The Mount Pleasant High School Marching Band took center stage at Monday night's school board meeting as the district's student spotlight. Band members performed for the board of directors, giving them a preview of this year's marching show, Embrace the Moment. The performance comes during a busy week for the band, as Mount Pleasant prepares to host the 26th annual Mount Pleasant Marching Invitational this Saturday at Maple Leaf Athletic Complex. Band director Micah Peck says the Invitational will feature bands from across the region.
1: So Saturday is the 26th annual Mount Pleasant Marching Invitational. We have 9 schools from Southeast Iowa coming in, and the show starts at 5:45. The middle school will start at 5:45, and then it just goes boom, boom, boom, boom after that. Our high school, the Panther Marching Band, will not perform until 8:45.
21: The Mount Pleasant Middle School opens the evening with an exhibition performance at 5:45. Competition begins at 6 p.m. with bands from West Burlington, Wapello, Rushville Industry, Central Lee, Washington, Fort Madison, Oskaloosa, Muscatine, and Bettendorf scheduled to perform. The Mount Pleasant High School Marching Band will close out the performances with an exhibition of Embrace the Moment at 8:45, followed by awards at 9 o'clock. KILJ's own Ronan Landferman will be one of the 3 drum majors leading this year's band.
3: Being the drum major, I personally really enjoy it. I have to stand up I have to conduct the band, I have to give them cues, give them tempos, I have to march them on and off the field. It can get stressful at times.
22: So how did you get picked? Do you audition to become
3: yes.
22: drum major? Okay.
3: Every year towards May, they post sign-up sheets, you put your name down, and then you can contact the extra majors, and they can give you some lessons, and then you go in, they ask you interview questions, and then they have you conduct with a recording of a song, and with any stylistic choices that you change or any of the ones that the drum majors did. So that's fun.
21: We hope you'll join us in cheering on Ronan and our Panther Marching Band this Saturday at the Maple Leaf Athletic Complex. 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Concessions will also be available throughout the evening. KILJ's coverage of the Mount Pleasant Marching Invitational is supported by Your Dream Home Furniture and Floors, 5-Star Community Credit Union, Smith Plumbing and Heating, Northeast Animal Hospital, and Kimsey Funeral Home. 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Narcan is a life-saving medicine that can quickly reverse an opioid overdose, including overdoses involving heroin, fentanyl, and prescription opioid medications. Narcan can save a life in minutes, and everyone in our community can help prevent overdose deaths. 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Narcan can be safely given to people of all ages, from infants to older adults, including children who may have accidentally taken prescription opioid medication. Henry County Public Health is located at 106 North Jackson Street in Mount Pleasant and open Monday through Friday, 8 to 4, excluding holidays. 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Iowa's youth deer hunting season opens this Saturday, giving young hunters an opportunity to head into the field with an adult mentor. The Iowa Department of Natural Resources expects about 10,000 young hunters to participate. The season is designed as a mentor-style hunt, allowing adults to teach deer hunting techniques, wildlife behavior, and safe and ethical hunting practices. Youth hunters must be under the direct supervision of a licensed adult mentor. Youth licenses are valid statewide for any legal deer, and party hunting with a youth tag is not allowed. The youth season runs through October 4th and coincides with Iowa's disabled hunter deer season. The DNR is also reminding hunters that warm September temperatures can make proper care of harvested deer especially important. Hunters are encouraged to bring ice and make arrangements with a processor before heading into the field. All harvested deer must be reported to the DNR by midnight the day after the deer is recovered. And now for a look at our notices of death in the area. Audrey Elizabeth Ann Moeller, age 91, of Coralville, formerly of West Point, passed away Tuesday, September 15th. Her body has been entrusted to the crematory of Schmidt's Funeral Home for cremation. A Christian wake service will be held at 10:30 on Saturday at St. Mary of the Assumption Catholic Church in West Point. Online condolences may be made to the family at schmidtsfuneralhomes.com in memory of Audrey Moeller. Susan Diane Hines, age 60, of Bonaparte, passed away Sunday, September 13th. A visitation for family and friends will be from 10 to 11 a.m. this Sunday at Bonaparte United Church in Bonaparte. Funeral services celebrating her life will follow at 11 a.m., and the Buehner Funeral Home in Fairfield is honored to care for the family of Susan Hines. Harold E. Ackles, Jr., age 73, lovingly referred to as Uncle Harry, passed away Saturday, September 12th. In accordance with his wishes, there will be no formal funeral services. An informal celebration of his life will be held at the Mount Pleasant Moose Lodge this afternoon at 4 p.m. Family and friends are invited to come together, please dress casually, to share memories and honor his life. Refreshments and light appetizers will be served. Online condolences may be sent to the family at murphyfuneralandmonuments.com for Harold Ackles, Jr. Robert Kenneth Nichols, Jr., age 82, known to family and friends as Squabby, passed away on Wednesday, September 9th. A service celebrating his life will be held tomorrow at 11 a.m. at the Centenary United Methodist Church in Morning Sun, with a family visitation being held today from 4 to 6 p.m. also at the church. Online condolences may be left for the family at shfuneralservice.com in memory of Robert Nichols, Jr., also known as Squabby. Edith Arlene Evans Hemmings, age 94, of rural Farmington, passed away Monday, September 14th. A visitation will be held from noon to 6 p.m. today at the Schmidt's Funeral Home in Farmington, with the family not present. The family will receive friends from 9:30 to 10:30 in the morning tomorrow at the First Baptist Church in Farmington, with a funeral service to follow at 10:30. Online condolences may be made to the family at schmidtsfuneralhomes.com in memory of Edith Hemmings. Elmer Ernest Ernie Reapy, age 87, of Fairfield, passed away September 2nd. Visitation for family and friends will be Saturday from 12:30 to 1:30 p.m. at the First Lutheran Church in Fairfield. A benevolent and protective order of Elks service will begin at 1:45 on Saturday, with a memorial service celebrating his life to follow at 2 p.m. The Buehner Funeral Home in Fairfield is assisting the family of Ernie Reapy. That's a look at our Southeast Iowa information. For full stories, head to KILJ.com. I'm Allison Jacobs. Have a great day.
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6: It's September 17th. I'm Slayton Swords. And it's time for the sports, starting with high school volleyball. New London will hit the road to play Van Buren County tonight at 7 p.m. Minneapolis will host number 3 Holy Trinity Catholic tonight at 7 p.m. Central will face off against number 12 Burlington Notre Dame tonight at 7 p.m. on the road. Columbus will play Pekin at home tonight at 7 p.m. Waco will venture over the Winfrey Mountain Union tonight at 7 p.m. Wapello will host Hillcrest Academy tonight at 7:30 p.m. Mount Pleasant and Fairfield will travel to Ottumwa on Saturday, September 19th for a tournament. And Washington and Danville will make the trip to West Liberty on Saturday for an invitational. Moving on to high school cross country, the Tim Lamb Invitational will take place tonight with Columbus, Danville, Fairfield, Minneapolis, Mount Pleasant, Notre Dame, West Burlington, Central Lee, New London, Van Buren County, Waco, Washington, and Winfrey Mountain Union participating. For high school football, Mount Pleasant will try to play Central DeWitt tomorrow, September 18th at 5:30 p.m. KILJ 105.5 FM, KILJ.com, will be on the call of the pregame show at 5:15 p.m. Washington will face off against Oskaloosa tomorrow at 7:30 p.m. on the road. West Burlington Notre Dame will head to Minneapolis tomorrow with kickoff at 7 p.m. Fairfield will attempt to bounce back in their homecoming matchup against Knoxville tomorrow at 7:30 p.m. Danville will welcome Van Buren County to town for their homecoming tomorrow at 7 p.m. Waco will head to Fremont Mills tomorrow at 7 p.m. Winfrey Mountain Union will attempt to get back into the win column tomorrow at Wayne with kickoff at 7 p.m. Central Lee will host West Liberty tomorrow at 7 p.m. And Columbus will take on North Lynn at home tomorrow at 7 p.m. Moving on to high school girls tennis, the Southeast Conference Tournament is scheduled to get underway today. For the Southeast Iowa Playbook, Waco is our school of focus for last night's season premiere of the Southeast Iowa Playbook. Seniors Hayden Shellman and Ava Wagler were our special guests, and Shellman talked about what makes the football team special after starting 3-0 and finding a spot in 8 players' top 10 for Radio Iowa.
7: 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And, you know, I just feel like we just have chemistry on the field that, like, a lot of teams may not have.
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6: To listen to the full episode, follow the link in today's sports report. Over at Southeastern Community College, the volleyball team lost to Iowa Central Community College last night in straight sets. The Blackhawks will look to regroup for the Madison College invite starting tomorrow, September 18th at 3 p.m. against Heartland Community College. And the men's and women's soccer teams will square off against Central Community College of Columbus on Saturday, September 19th, with the women playing first at 1 p.m. And for college football, number 18 Iowa will remain at home to face off against UNI on Saturday, September 19th at 3 p.m. KILJ 105.5 FM will have the call, and Iowa State will attempt to bounce back with a home matchup against Bowling Green on Saturday at 11 a.m. KILJ 98.5 FM and AM 1130 will be on the call. And it's now time for this day in sports history. 1920, the National Football League is born in Canton, Ohio. 12 teams pay $100 each to join the American Professional Football Association, renamed the NFL in 1922. In 1931, Boston Red Sox outfielder Earl Webb sets a single-season record with 65 and routes the 67 doubles. In 1981, Fernando Valenzuela sets the NL rookie record with his 8th shutout of the season. It's September 17th. I'm Slayton Swords, and that was the sports.

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2: In this portion of Scripture, whatsoever is born of God overcomes the cosmos, the world. And this is the victory that overcomes the cosmos, even our faith. What's he saying? He said, whatever's born of God overcomes this ordered arrangement, the decor of which you see. And this is the victory that overcomes this ordered arrangement. It's called faith. They say, well, Monty, what's that really mean to me? Well, for instance, the Bible teaches about what faith actually overcomes. For instance, the Bible talks about how Daniel overcame the lions in the den by faith. Well, that would be an ordered arrangement. Lions do sit at the top of the food chain. So if you get around them, that's an ordered arrangement. That's the way it's ordered. They will eat you up. But not when you had faith. Faith overcame it. Or when Noah built an ark before it had ever rained. It had never rained before on the earth when he built the ark. The Bible said the deeps were broken up and the rain came down from above. It had never rained before. That would be a new thing, have water falling from the sky. Yet the Bible says Noah built an ark to float upon water where there was no water. And he did it by faith. And he did it for over 100 years. But faith overcame the ordered arrangement of the world. And he was saved, he and his whole family. I think about the Bible that says people by faith subdued kingdoms, overcame enemies, had their dead raised back to life, overcame illness or disease that would have killed them. The scripture says that Abraham actually left his family by faith to go out to a place that he didn't know where he was going. By faith, he overcame an ordered arrangement and received incredible promises from God. So when we talk about faith overcoming an ordered arrangement, we're talking about how faith supersedes natural things. Faith can change natural things, but it cannot change a time period, which is aeon, a period of time. So let me share an example of how these two words are used in Scripture in 1 Corinthians chapter 2, verse 18 and 19. In verse 18, aeon is used. In verse 19, cosmos is used. And listen to the way the writer says it. Verse 18. Let no man deceive himself. If any man among you seems to be wise in this aeon, this world. If any man seems to be wise in this aeon, this world, or seems to be wise in this period of time, or this course of time, let him become as a fool that he may be wise. What's that mean? Verse 19, for the wisdom of this cosmos, the wisdom of this ordered arrangement is foolishness with God. For it's written, he takes the wise in their own craftiness. This order of arrangement is foolishness with God. You know, when Jesus ran into a storm and ordered arrangement, he just calmed it. When he ran into disease and illness, he healed it. When he ran into chaos and turmoil, he brought peace to it. When he ran into lack and no food, he multiplied bread and fishes for it. Wherever there was an ordered arrangement that was keeping people from receiving God's blessing, Jesus overcame the ordered arrangement. When people came to him who had been demon-possessed, we would call them mentally insane today. I have been in mental institutions. We've had one here in Mount Pleasant for numerous years. I've been there. I've been to the lockdown ward. I've been in numerous mental institutions, and I can tell you personally, many people don't just have mental illness. They have demon oppression upon their life. In fact, some of them act so crazy, you can tell the demons that are working against their life. When you read through the scripture and actually see demon-possessed people, they act just a little bit crazy. They do just kind of weird things. They do out-of-the-box things, things that we would not consider normal. And when I've gone into mental institutions, you can find them there. People that are not normal, people who are acting strange, weird. And then, of course, you know, they drug them because that's the only way they know how to minister to them or how to help them. So they try to drug them to lower or maintain the craziness that's going on in their life. Much of the church world has ignored demonology in such a way that we've just considered it a normal course of this world. Some people just have mental problems, and so we try to get them help. And you know, that's good. We should try to get them help. But the church is the greatest delivering power in the world in this ordered arrangement because it operates on the supernatural level of the kingdom of God. And the Bible says our faith overcomes this world. In this portion of scripture, he uses both. Let no man deceive himself. If any man seems to be wise in this time frame in which we live, let him become a fool. Let him become a fool that he may be wise in the sight of God. It's amazing in our time frame how many people think they're big deals. It might be because of a political position. It might be because of a monetary position. It might be because of some status or some job position and how big a deal they think they are in this little 80, 90 year time frame that they have. And the Bible tells us that let no man deceive himself by thinking that he's some big wise thing in this little time frame in which we have. For example, Psalm 2 foretells how kings and rulers of the world thought they were a big deal in this time frame. And they struggled with this issue of the Christ, the anointed. They struggled with the issue of God's word having the top authority. And they did not want to bow or be subject to God's law or God's word. So they struggled against the Lord and against his Christ. It's the first term we see anti-God or anti-Christ. It's what John refers to that in the end of the world, the anti-Christ will be a ruler who wants to rule the world. But it's not the first anti-Christ we've seen. He just becomes the most well-known Antichrist because of the coming of Jesus Christ. But John tells us that in the world there are many antichrists, those who are against God. I think we can see it lately in our own nation as people rise up against the Christ, rise up against his word. We proclaim that we want to do things a certain way that are opposite of what God's word proclaims. And they're against what God's word is saying to us. That's what it means to be anti-Christ. And so we see these rulers in Psalm 2. Notice how they try to say, we're going to rise up against Christ and his word. This is in verse 1. Why do the heathen rage, the Bible says? And why do the people meditate and imagine a vain thing? Verse 2. For the kings of the earth have set themselves, and the rulers take counsel together against the Lord and against his anointed, saying, let us break their bands asunder and cast away their cords from us. Notice that they declare God's word as a cord, something that binds them rather than gives them freedom. Jesus said, you'll know the truth and the truth will make you free. They said, let us break these bands. We no longer want to live subject to God. We want to live according to our own designs. I think about it recently. This is a good example of it, of our own president who for years believed that marriage was between a man and a woman. And then he said, and this is no criticism against him, he just said, I've evolved. And I no longer believe that. I believe that people who love each other, whether it be of the same sex or not, should have the opportunity to marry one another. Would this not be a good scripture for him? In other words, I rise up against what I know the Bible teaches, and I want to break away this cord, this bind from us. This is not a personal attack against our president. There are many people who have struggled with this same issue. I ask myself how any president can lay his hand on a Bible and give an oath to God while the other hand, he writes laws that go against the scripture. This makes no sense to me. It's a king and a ruler who says, let us cast away these bonds, these cords that try to break us. How does God respond? Verse 4 said, he sits in the heavens and laughs. For the Lord shall have them in confusion. And then he shall speak to them in his anger and he will vex them with sore displeasure. Now let me show you how faith overcomes this ordered arrangement. Because I want you to see how faith can overcome the ordered arrangement that you and I live in. Because we live in a time frame where Satan has come into the world, has caused sin to change the earth in which we are, and its ordered arrangement is under this condemnation. In fact, when you look at the flood ideas that are purported by the creation, the flood covered the earth and changed it. And science even proves that there was some catastrophic event that changed the whole design of the earth, except that science doesn't want to believe that. They want to believe in evolution. So instead of a catastrophic event, which the Bible teaches, they just monitor it into billions of years. And that way you really can't rise up against it and say, well, I don't believe that because billions of years, who can check it? And so that's the story of evolution. Here's the thing that gets me. Is that the same scientists that say no catastrophic event could happen here on Earth where it would be covered with water proclaim that Mars was covered with water. And that's how Mars became what it was. That it was covered with water and something happened there that iced it over. Yet, there is hardly any water on Mars at all. Yet they believe Mars was covered with water. 3/4 of our planet is covered with water. And yet science refuses to say that our Earth was covered with water. Now let's take a look at how the Bible teaches us that faith actually overcomes an ordered arrangement. Go back to the Old Testament, 2 Chronicles chapter 20, and I'll show you how this relates to your own personal life. Look at 2 Chronicles chapter 20, beginning at verse 1. It came to pass after this also that the children of Moab, Ammon, and others besides them, people from Mount Seir, came against Jehoshaphat to battle. Jehoshaphat was the king of Judah. Verse 2, they came and told Jehoshaphat, a great multitude is coming against thee from beyond the sea on this side Syria. So the ordered arrangement of the world was now coming against him. What's the ordered arrangement of this world? War. War, that's an ordered arrangement. There's been wars from time immemorial. Why? Because sin came into the world. And when sin came into the world, people got filled with the lust of their flesh, the lust of their eyes, and the pride of life, 1 John 2 says. And from that time, people have been wanting to take from whatever is yours in the name that it belongs to me. And if you think you own it, then I'm going to conquer you and I'm going to take it from you. In the Ten Commandments, it's called coveting your neighbor's stuff, right? But in the epistles, John writes, this spirit has been in the world for a long time. The lust of the flesh, the lust of the eyes, and the pride of life. And it says, none of these three are from the Father. And if you operate in them, then you don't have the Father in you, John says. So the scripture says this is what our faith overcomes, these lusts that are in the world. So here's war. It's come against King Jehoshaphat. What's he going to do? He's outmanned. He's outgunned. Here's what the Bible says, that Joseph feared and set himself to seek the Lord. Why? Because faith overcomes the ordered arrangement. Honestly, all natural circumstances were against him. Have you ever had anything in your life where all natural circumstances are against you? Where you're out of money, where you're out of time, where it doesn't seem that the doctors can give you any hope, where natural circumstances have changed and they just say, you know, this is the way it is, and we're sorry, but you know, there's not really any help for you. And so there you are left with no options, with no out, with no way of overcoming. Sadly, we all often look to this world to overcome the world. Listen to what I just said. We often look to this world to overcome the world. And there's nothing in this world that can overcome the world. That's like being in jail and looking to another prisoner to overcome imprisonment. You got to look to somebody who's free to help you. This was not the first time or the last time that other nations would invade Israel to destroy it. Today reveals that this tiny little landmass is still the hot spot of the world and everybody wants to conquer it in the Middle East. And nations that surround Israel today want to destroy it. The very nation that our country is trying to make a nuclear arms deal with is proclaiming, while we make the deal, death to Israel and death to America, who's making a peace treaty with us. I don't understand this, do you? 1 John chapter 2 reveals this ordered arrangement of the world, which I just mentioned.
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1: President Trump is calling for the Federal Reserve to slash interest rates to 1% or less. He made the comments on Truth Social hours after the central bank announced its first rate hike yesterday since 2023. And later, Trump criticized the Fed board while speaking to reporters in North Carolina. In the earlier Truth Social post, Trump wrote, quote, "We are carrying almost every country in the world, and that cannot go on any longer." The Fed, led by Trump-picked Chairman Kevin Warsh, raised benchmark interest rates a quarter percentage point yesterday to a target range of 3.75% to 4%. The Southwest is expected to see another round of dangerous monsoon thunderstorms today. NBC's Morgan Chesky reports it follows yesterday's wet weather.
2: The region washed out by heavy rain, falling more than 2 inches an hour, more than enough to flood many roadways and create frightening conditions for drivers. The storm's also being blamed for fatal flash flooding in New Mexico.
1: That flooding claimed the lives of two adults and a child. Meantime, there were more than 30 flash flood reports across Arizona yesterday. NOAA's Weather Prediction Center is issuing a level 2 out of 4 risk of flash flooding today for parts of western Arizona, western Utah, western and central Colorado, and much of western and central New Mexico. A federal judge is giving Attorney General Todd Blanche a deadline to comply with court orders over the release of information in the Epstein files.
3: The judge threatened contempt charges if Blanche doesn't comply. He stated in his opinion that Blanche and the Justice Department weren't following court orders over redactions in requested documentation related to the activities of the convicted late sex offender and his co-conspirator, Ghislaine Maxwell. He gave the DOJ until September 24th to provide the records.
1: President Trump will greet Chinese President Xi Jinping when he arrives in the U.S. next week. Xi is embarking on a state visit to the White House, which will involve bilateral meetings and a state dinner. This comes after Xi welcomed Trump for his own state visit to Beijing in May. The two are likely to discuss trade, AI, and national security. I'm Chris Caraggio. The twin brothers who were acquitted of plotting to kidnap the governor of Michigan are suing state officials. A federal lawsuit was filed Tuesday by Michael and William Null that claims police and prosecutors manufactured the case through paid informants. Their attorney, Stephanie Lambert, says the Null brothers haven't been able to restore their lives and business following the acquittal. 14 men were charged in the case. New research suggests cancer testing for Americans with disabilities is much lower than testing for those without disabilities. The study done by the American Cancer Society involved data from 2021 through 2023 in a national health interview survey on self-reported breast, cervical, and colorectal cancer screening. Retail sales were up 1.2% in August over July, the biggest increase in 5 months. Gasoline stations saw the biggest jump in spending at just over 3%, according to numbers out Wednesday from the Census Bureau. Higher prices contributed to the strong retail sales number, but weren't solely responsible. Excluding gas, automobiles, restaurants, and building materials, sales were up 1.4%, a full percent higher than forecasters predicted. The rules of the road start with the tri-colored traffic light, of course. But what do you do when there's four colors? Bree Tennis with more.
4: Law enforcement is using a fourth traffic light color to see if you're running the red. The new light is blue and is mounted above the regular traffic light and is electronically linked to turn on with the red. The Federal Highway Administration says it's a visual for police, but there's no recording, and it's not in every state yet. Colorado, Florida, South Dakota, Kansas, and some cities in California have them, and it's reported to drop red light runs by 33%.
1: Merriam-Webster is adding 1,400 new words to its dictionary, including words stemming from social media like looks-maxing, parasocial, and rickroll. And in the food category, it added items including cake pop, shishito, and bao and chili crisp. Other modern terms now have official definitions like cuffing season, crash out, and the Sunday scaries. I'm Chris Caraggio.
5: Cloudy skies with a few peaks of sun this afternoon, with daytime highs approaching 81. Northerly winds around 5 miles per hour. Mainly cloudy skies expected again tonight. Lows dip down to about 66. I'm meteorologist Paul Trombley. Right now, it's 82 degrees.
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0: 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It's a Thursday afternoon, 1:15, which means it's time for the Old Threshers Show. Take it away, guys.
1: Hey, we made it back.
2: Howdy.
1: Hey, it's going good. You know what? You can ask Google anything, and we just asked them an important question. We asked Google, how many days until the 2027 Old Threshers Reunion? It's 350 days away to the 2027 Old Threshers Reunion 2-6. We're still in September next year.
2: Yes.
1: And it was, yeah. It was a long September.
2: Yeah, that kind of throws it off being late.
1: It does.
2: Late.
1: It
2: just had kinda, early last year and late this year. Just kind of
1: goofed you up.
2: Yeah.
1: But we are already working hard towards the 27 Old Threshers Reunion. Started back in July. And moving forward on great ideas, great things, and plans for the 2027 2-6 right here in Mount Pleasant, Henry County. But there is so much more to talk about before we get into that aspect. Big thank you to everybody. Once again, last week we talked thank yous to volunteers, exhibitors, workers, you name it, anybody, board of directors, staff, family members, all of that jazz, local sponsors, all of that. Big thank yous to all those folks for this year's 2026 Old Threshers Reunion, which we hosted inside of a broiler. You all know it was a little warm. But what's one thing we can't control, and that's Mother Nature and what she decides to dish out to us. But we still had a great reunion. Folks had a good time. They might have cooled off a little while in the afternoons, but they still came out and did things all over the grounds in the evenings with the concerts. I think I said last week when we started the Thursday night, Friday night, and Saturday night concert at 8 p.m., you want to take a guess what the temperature was?
2: Hot.
1: Well, yeah, it was hot. It was still 85 degrees at that point.
2: I was going to say, Thursday felt good once the sun went down. Friday, it seemed hot after the sun went down.
1: It was.
2: Cooper was sweating.
1: Yeah. I think he lost a few pounds when he was on stage. But a great reunion, a lot of thanks. Now we're doing getting the grounds cleaned up, put back together. But it doesn't slow us down because the reunion got over on the 7th, and on the 9th or 10th, we started working on the Thrasher's House of Terror. And you guys got a meeting coming up here for folks that might want to participate.
2: Yeah, if you have not already contacted us and interested in volunteering this year, next Wednesday or next Thursday, we will be having a meeting. I believe it's like 6 p.m. at the Haunted House. So that's your chance to come out, talk with us, get signed up, and we'll go from there and a little bit of everything that's going on. And then we have some more meetings afterwards once people do get signed up. But next Thursday is your chance, I believe, right at 6 p.m. at the house.
1: You know, the Thrasher's House of Terror this year is celebrating 20 years of doing the Haunted House. And so, which we think that would be 2006.
2: 2007 was the first
1: year. Yeah. So, if you go 2 years prior to that, that was the last year on the grounds that a group from New London was doing a haunted house in the hog barn there during the Halloween season. And we were doing the train and trolley. And of course, then they decided to finish and they left a year and everybody asked where the haunted house was. And I can still remember the look on the board of directors' face when I came in to the board and said, we should do a haunted house. The room got deathly silent. They all looked like I had just asked them to solve the equation for pi or what, or something along those lines. But we're very thankful that back then, way back then, that they said yes. Because if you think about over this many years, 20 years of doing the haunted house and all of the folks that have volunteered, I mean, 20 years ago, what were you? 10?
2: 11.
1: 11? Yeah, see? And so the amount of folks that have volunteered and been part of the Thrasher's House of Terror and the Haunted Rails, the Midwest for the electric trolley side down on the south, the amount of folks that have been there.
2: Amount of guests, too.
1: Yes, from all over, because we know that we used to get guests come from Chicago. You know, those type of things. And so it is amazing to think back, you know, all the way back to the beginning years. And the beginning years, I think the first two or three, we were in the basement.
2: First 2 years, we're in the basement, walk up and down
1: those ramps were killers on the legs, you know, and everything of that nature. Then we got smart, moved it upstairs. I do remember was one of the first 2 years in the basement where the big gentleman who played football for Iowa Wesleyan got to the first room, and there was a clown, and he literally broke through a 2x4. And so at that point, I figured, hey, this is going to work out good. You know, and it still has, and lots of big thanks to all the folks over the years that have helped up there at the Thrasher's House of Terror. Inside, outside, building, tear down, spooking, scaring, having a good time, because it is addictive. You do have a lot of fun doing that. And especially now that we've got some creatures or some critters, some faces that are becoming staples. And I do believe there's a new billboard somewhere.
2: Up in the Quad Cities.
1: In the Quad Cities.
2: I guess I never told him that his face is on a billboard up there.
1: Yeah, so I saw that. And so we're making one of our characters, a celebrity in the Quad Cities. So, but the Haunted House is open on Thursdays, 6 to 10, right?
2: Yep, starting on October 8th.
1: Yes.
2: And we always did the Thursdays, Fridays, Saturdays, October, but with the reunion being late, we bumped it a whole week this year, just not to have enough time to make sure we're done properly. So it will open October 8th, not October 1st.
1: Yep, October 8, 9, 10. Now the first weekend, Friday nights, it's open 6 to midnight. Saturday nights, it's open 6 to midnight. There's that last ticket sale time. What is that?
2: It's right at 10 o'clock. Well, if there's still a line, we'll keep going. And same with midnight. If there's still a line in the queue, we'll still keep going until it's done. But the last tickets are done at the closing on the flyer and website.
1: Okay. General admission, $15. Fast pass, $25. Recommended kids 14 and under still be accompanied by an adult to the Thrasher's House of Terror. They've been working hard already. A lot has happened in this last week getting built and ready to go. It is, since the reunion was late, but luckily October had 5 weekends. We still got roughly close to the amount at the same time, but we just had to back it up because there's no way we could get 5 weekends out of our scarers. They'd all be hoarse by the last weekend. There'd be no noises coming out of them.
2: Yep.
1: But of course then, along with the Thrasher's House of Terror is that Midwest Haunted Rails with our friends at Midwest Central Railroad, the Ghost Train of No Return, and the Ghostly Trolley, which will be the last 3 weekends of the month on Fridays and Saturdays, the 16th, 17th, 23rd, 24th, 30th, and Halloween night. Yep. We are doing it on Halloween night. Some years on Halloween, it's just not always been the best for us because a lot of people do trick-or-treating, but we recommend go trick-or-treat, bring your candy, come see us, leave some candy, and then
2: you can come out.
1: Enjoy the haunted rails.
2: I think it's either 3 or 3:30 to 5. You can come trick-or-treat through the haunted house, $2 or a can donation. For that, we're going to do that this year. So we'll have a little lights on for the kids that don't want to go through. They can go through and trick-or-treat with some of the characters there. But it also has snowed on Halloween, I think, the last time the Haunted House was open.
1: Yes, yes, it has. we've never had that at the reunion. I wouldn't mind that. For the Haunted Rails, folks, just so you know, those hours are 6 to 10 on Fridays and 6 to 10:30 on Saturdays, and they do stop that last wristband 30 minutes before, because if you show up at 9:30 and buy a wristband, your chances of getting everything done on the grounds that you get included with that wristband, which is the blow-ups up in the north and over on the west side, the train ride, the trolley ride, the carousel ride, the carnival rides, that's hard to do in a half an hour.
2: Yeah.
1: So make sure you plan plenty of time to come out and take advantage of all the great things for the Midwest Haunted Rails as well. And, of course, we were just doing the math, or I was. What did I say, 35 days? We're going to start setting up Christmas lights. Winterland will be here on October 22nd, where we'll be setting up Christmas lights so that we're ready to open for our walk weekend, the weekend before Thanksgiving.
2: November 21st, I believe.
1: Something like that. And then, of course, we are open for cars the day before Thanksgiving, and then we don't close until that last one comes out on New Year's Eve at 9-something usually. So
2: 21st. And I believe
1: 21st and 22nd.
2: 21st,
1: 22nd.
2: And then we're talking about potentially with the horses before we open. So
1: Monday, Tuesday.
2: Monday, yep. Tuesday. So be watching that.
1: That'll go fast. That always goes quick. And so be watching for that. And of course, we got Santa there on select nights with the Festival of Lights. A lot of great things happening. A lot of great activities still. But then there's still a lot of great things happening in Mount Pleasant, Henry County. I mean, this weekend, Mount Pleasant Band Invitational. We get a little extra when we say the Band Invitational because they come out to McMillan Park to warm up. So if you're working at the Haunted House or you're out there working on the grounds, you got a lot of great music to listen to as you're getting, as they're getting ready to come out and perform. And so that's this weekend. And I know there are other activities and fun things going on in Southeast Iowa. I do know that this weekend for the Fairfield Kiwanis, who are big supporters and workers for Old Threshers, they have their pancake breakfast Saturday morning over in Fairfield. And so if you're missing pancakes already, I mean, it's been a week and a half since I've had pancakes. So, you know, you can head over there and have some pancakes Saturday morning, have a parade, the whole nine yards. Lots of great activities and things still going on around. What else have we missed? Oh, wait a minute. There's something going on this weekend in our museum. I almost forgot.
2: There is?
1: There is.
2: It's Printers Fair.
1: You and I both almost forgot. It's the Great Northern Printers Fair.
2: Yeah, it's kind of started today.
1: Started today, and folks can come out to the museum, Museum B on the East End, and today and tomorrow it's kind of hands-on classes. You can buy a pass so where you can get to do all kinds of things with the equipment, do some printing and those type of things. Saturday they kind of have a sale day where you can buy things and all that jazz. A lot of folks travel in from quite the distance to the Printers Fair this weekend, and our crew over there has been getting ready and working hard, and they always make amazing things over there in Printers Hall. You know, during the reunion they print the newspaper, they print I don't know how many notepads,
2: lots of notepads,
1: and it's all hand done right there in front of you. And so very cool. That's going on our grounds this weekend as well. Let's see. I'm not sure what else is happening. What are you pointing at? I don't know.
2: The photo thing?
1: Photo thing?
2: The
1: photo contest.
2: Oh, yeah. Photo contest has come up. That, too. I believe that is...
1: Deadline?
2: I think the deadline's the 30th to get that in for the reunion.
1: Hey, look at this.
2: I was going to say,
1: it probably says right in here. Let's see. Where's our photo contest? Submission... No. It didn't say.
2: I think it's September 30th.
1: Get those
2: churned in to us. You can either fill out the Google form, or if you need to, you can email the OT marketing at oldthreshers.org. Get those submitted in and see how many we have this year.
1: We've always had a lot of great photos come in from all those people that submit those, and we thank those folks for that a lot. Of course, October 1, downtown Mount Pleasant, it's going to be the chili soup competition. Is the radio in, like always?
0: I believe so.
1: I think I usually have
0: a football game, but I think it's on a Thursday this year.
1: October 1, it would be a Thursday, so you can participate.
0: I think I can finally go to it.
1: yeah, and then we do have something special that's going to be happening out on the grounds in conjunction with Midwest Central Railroad coming up on the 25th, 26th, and 27th, folks, here in town. There is a traveling gentleman who's a photographer, brings in a crew and takes amazing professional photography things, and they're going to do it of the trolleys and the trains. And so there may be a little less access on Saturday, the 26th and 27th, so that we don't have cars and trucks and things in the background of the photos. We're working on getting all that set up. But that is going to be an amazing thing, what's going to be produced out of that. It's Midwest Central Railroad's taking the lead on that over that weekend. But what this gentleman has produced, they're going to be some pretty cool photos. Yeah. It's a pretty nationally known.
2: So if you hear the trains running, that's why.
1: Yeah, if you hear train whistles and trains or anything of that nature going on that weekend, that's what's going on the grounds. Lots of activities, lots of fun stuff. And like I said, don't forget about the 24th. You mentioned that meeting that evening at the Haunted House for folks that want to. If you've ever thought about it, just give it a try and see if you like it. I mean, that's the only way to do it. And maybe we'll have some of the old folks. Maybe some of the old folks will return, you know, some of the originals.
2: I don't know.
1: I'm not sure how well, you know, as older folks would do with the younger crowd, you know, keeping up. But
2: has changed a lot in 20 years.
1: It has. It has changed a lot.
2: The industry has grown tremendously in 20 years, too. That's the
1: Halloween. Yes. Oh, yeah. Well, it's the second best holiday. Top holiday sales. Christmas is number one, and then Halloween is number two. So there's a lot of things that go into that. But today we've decided, well, since we have no entertainment on the KILJ stage yet, that we could talk about or even play music for. And our song that we've been playing, which I had fun with all throughout the last season and during the show, we even got to play on the big stage, which was cool. We should probably start moving into the Halloween music season. And what'd you find for us today?
0: We're going to be doing the Monster Mash.
1: That's a great way to start off the season. So on behalf of Grant and myself, we'll be back next Thursday to keep you updated on all the things happening out at Midwest Old Thresher. So we're going to turn it back to the smooth sounds on KILJ.

0: Soybeans are higher, hogs are mixed, cattle and corn are lower. I'm John Perkins with a Brownfield Market Update. Farming's in your DNA and Stein's as well. Stein offers seed genetics developed by farmers for farmers. Stein has yield. Live life your way with Stein. After some early losses, soybeans have turned modestly higher on fund and technical buying, along with spillover support from a higher move in soybean meal, which is up on demand expectations and some aggressive product spread trade against bean oil. Beans continue to monitor U.S. yield numbers, along with planting conditions in South America. Export sales this morning, the lowest in 5 weeks, at a still solid 62.5 million bushels. November beans are up 4 at 1324 and a half. January's 4.5 higher at 1341 and three quarters. Again, on demand expectations and product spread adjustments, October bean meal's up $1.50 at $372.40. October bean oil is down 73 at $68.46. Soybean oil's down on that product spread trade and a lower move in crude oil. Corn's down on profit-taking and the dip in crude. Near-term harvest conditions generally look favorable, with traders also watching South America for corn as well. Corn export sales were a three-week low. December's down 1.5 at 532 and three quarters. March is down 2.25 at 546 and a half. And wheat's lower. U.S. wheat exports continue to be slow because of relatively high prices. Globally, the market's watching harvest delays in parts of Canada and conditions in the southern hemisphere. December Chicago's 1.25 lower at 729.5. With technical liquidation, December cotton's down 194 at 82.42. And unable to follow through on some early firmness, November rice is down a half at 1583.5. Live and feeder cattle are sharply lower, getting ready for this week's direct business and Friday's USDA cattle on feed update. Box beef at midday is down sharply. As far as that direct trade, light business so far at 350 dressed in Nebraska. That is steady with last week's weighted average. Bids in the south are at 220 live in Kansas and Texas. October live's down $2.50 at $215.95. December's 367 lower at $216.52. October feeders are down 520 at 324.45. November feeders are 442 lower at 318.60. And hogs are mixed, mostly lower on spread trade and technical weakness. Pork's up at midday, but that's been very inconsistent recently. Butcher hog markets are $2 lower. The major direct markets are not reported due to confidentiality. Very light negotiated run for those major direct markets this morning. October lean is up 35 at 79.02. December's down 22 at 69.72. And over in the broader market, crude oil is currently down 41 cents a barrel. The Dow Jones Industrial Average, though, is up 340 points. I'm John Perkins with a Brownfield Market Update.
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0: Revenge is on the minds of number 7 Mount Pleasant as they make the voyage north to face off against Central DeWitt this Friday night. The Panthers will be bringing an opportunistic defense that forced 7 turnovers and shut out Oskaloosa last week, while the Sabres lean on Cooper Small to handle the rock. Can Mount Pleasant spoil Central DeWitt's homecoming? 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Bring a date. Get some punch. The Panthers are crashing the dance.
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2: Soybeans and corn are lower on Thursday morning. Cattle and hogs are mixed. I'm John Perkins with a Brownfield Market Update. 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Stein Seed Company is right there with you. Soybeans are lower this morning as traders continue to monitor U.S. yield numbers along with planting conditions in South America. Export sales are the lowest in 5 weeks this morning at 62.5 million bushels. November beans are down 7.5 at 13.13. January 7.5 lower at 13.29¾. October bean meal is up $5.20 at 366.10, but with another decline in crude oil, October bean oil is down 118 at 68.01. Corn's down. Near-term harvest conditions generally look favorable, with traders also watching South America for corn as well. Corn export sales, 3-week low. December's down 6.25 at 5.28. March is 6.25 lower at 542.5. And wheat's down. Exports continue to be slow because of relatively high prices. December Chicago's down 9.5 at 7.21¼. Cotton seeing some harvest pressure, with December down 169 at 82.67, but with some light technical support, November rice is up 5 at 15.89. Live cattle are mixed, and feeders are up as they wait for widespread direct business and tomorrow afternoon's cattle on feed numbers from the USDA. October live's up 130 at 219.75, and December 72 higher at 220.92. October feeders up 82 at 330.47. November's $1.37 higher at 324.47. And hogs are mixed, mostly weak, consolidating. Pork was lower yesterday, and cash business today so far is down. October lean is 5 lower at 78.62. December's down 20 at 69.75. I'm John Perkins with a Brownfield Market Update.
3: Here's your KILJ forecast for Southeast Iowa. Cloudy skies with a few peaks of sun this afternoon, with daytime highs approaching 81. Northerly winds around 5 miles per hour. Mainly cloudy skies expected again tonight. Lows dip down to about 66. Cloudy skies with a few peaks of sun tomorrow. Slight chance of thunderstorms. High temperatures reach up to 81. 84 Saturday with a chance of thunderstorms. 72 Sunday. Chance for storms continues. I'm meteorologist Paul Trombley. Right now, it's 82 degrees.

Every morning at the mine you could see him arrive. He stood 6'6" and weighed 245, kind of broad at the shoulder and narrow at the hip, and everybody knew

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He didn't say much, he was kind of quiet and shy. And if you spoke at all, you just said hi to Big John. Somebody said he came from New Orleans, where he got in a fight over a Cajun queen and a crashing blow from a huge right hand sent a Louisiana fella to the promised land.

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Now they never reopened that worthless pit. They just placed a marble stand in front of it. These few words are written on that stand. At the bottom of this mine lies a big, big man. Big John.

0: This is information from around the world on KILJ.
1: President Trump will greet Chinese President Xi Jinping when he arrives in the U.S. next week. Xi is going on a state visit to the White House, which will involve bilateral meetings and a state dinner. The two will likely discuss trade, AI, and national security. President Trump says the European Union inviting Canada to join as an associate member could be considered a hostile act. William Denslow reports that Canada insists the alliance will make it a better partner with the U.S.
2: We've heard from Mark Carney, Canada's prime minister, saying that this is well-intentioned. He said that Canada and the European Union aren't seeking to create a new, essentially a new superpower, a new force on the planet.
1: But Trump told reporters if he believes the alliance is a hostile act, he'll impose tariffs on or stop trading with European countries. The family of a woman who died during pregnancy because she was denied an abortion that could have saved her life is suing Texas Attorney General Ken Paxton. Tierra Walker of San Antonio died in 2024 after being diagnosed with a pregnancy-related complication that included seizures and blood clots. The family claims Texas doctors refused to treat her because of the state's abortion ban, which they argue is unconstitutional. Remains found in the Grand Canyon earlier in the week have been identified as Timothy Smith, a 53-year-old husband, father, and pilot who was the last of the hikers lost to a deadly flash flood last month. This marks the end of a weeks-long search for Smith after he traveled to the canyon with two friends when a storm fueled violent rapids. President Trump is not happy with the Federal Reserve's interest rate increase from yesterday. NBC's Garrett Hake reports.
3: The president blasting the Fed's decision.
4: Interest rates in the United States should be 1% or less.
3: Saying he still has confidence in Warsh, instead blaming the board for the hike.
5: The board is very hostile. They're very political. They're doing the wrong thing.
1: The Fed raised benchmark interest rates a quarter percentage point yesterday to a target range of 3.75% to 4%. I'm Chris Caraggio. The majority of Americans believe AI could destroy humanity. Mark Mayfield fills us in.
6: A new Politico survey shows that nearly 2 in 3 Americans are concerned that artificial intelligence could pose grave risks to the future of mankind. This after several current and former AI company employees have warned about the dangers of the technology. Former Anthropic researcher Jacob Coxon said that the future of artificial intelligence doesn't look that different from, say, Terminator or from science fiction films, and added that it would be smart enough to kill. I'm Mark Mayfield.
1: NFL superstar Travis Kelce is one of the victims being named in a multi-million-dollar Ponzi scheme. The Kansas City Chiefs player was named in court Tuesday as 38-year-old Siddharth Jawar was sentenced to 11 years in prison for defrauding investors out of more than $35 million. It wasn't revealed how much money Kelce lost in the scheme. It turns out that humans and T-Rexes have something in common. Tammy Trujillo explains.
7: Scientists at UCLA say they've been able to determine the body temperature of the dinosaur and say it's about the same as humans at around 97 degrees Fahrenheit. They say they used fossilized teeth from the creature to reach that conclusion and say it's more evidence that the T-Rex was a warm-blooded animal and had the ability to survive in climates that would be too cold for other reptiles. Their findings are published in the journal Science Advances. I'm Tammy Trujillo.
1: Rosie O'Donnell is joining the Broadway cast for the Rocky Horror Show. The actor, TV personality, and comedian will join the production as narrator for a short run from October 6th through the 18th. O'Donnell will fill in for Tony nominee Rachel Dratch, who's taking a short leave and will return October 20th. The role marks a brief return to the U.S. for O'Donnell, who now lives full-time in Ireland. It'll also be her first role on Broadway in 21 years after starring in Fiddler on the Roof, Seussical, and Grease. I'm Chris Caraggio.
8: Radio Iowa, I'm Dar Danielson. Creighton University's Rural Main Street Index of bankers in Iowa and 9 other Midwestern states has dropped for the 4th time in the past 6 months. Iowa's index was in negative territory in August, and Creighton University economist Ernie Goss says it's dropped another 1.5 this month.
9: We asked the bankers about the number one cost factor facing the farmers out there, and they said the two F's, fuel and fertilizer, up significantly.
8: Goss says rising corn and soybean prices have been a bright spot. Iowa's unemployment rate remained unchanged for the 4th straight month in August, holding at 3.2%. Thousands of bells will ring across Iowa today to commemorate the signing of the U.S. Constitution on this date 239 years ago. Daughters of the American Revolution member Susan Klein says they'll start 1 minute of ringing at Drake University at 3 o'clock.
10: We'll be bringing along their little small bells that they have around their house and ring those at the same time.
8: Everyone's encouraged to ring their bells at 3 p.m.
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0: From your Southeast Iowa Information Center, I'm Allison Jacobs. A Mount Pleasant woman faces two felony charges after police allegedly found a stolen shotgun inside an impounded vehicle. Skyla Christine Beach, age 35, is charged with possession of a firearm as a felon and trafficking in stolen weapons. These are both Class D felonies. Court documents say Mount Pleasant police stopped a vehicle shortly after 5 a.m. on January 12th in the 200 block of South Main Street. Beach was reportedly seated in the back seat directly behind the driver. The vehicle was impounded for further investigation involving fraudulent license plates and no insurance. During an inventory, police reported finding a Remington 870 Express Magnum 20-gauge shotgun on the rear floorboard behind the driver's seat. Investigators later determined the shotgun had been reported stolen in connection with an ongoing Des Moines County burglary investigation. The criminal complaint alleges Beach had immediate access to the weapon and that the driver told police she had placed it inside the vehicle. Court documents show police requested a warrant for Beach's arrest in February, and jail records indicate she was booked September 4th. A charge is merely an accusation, and Beach is presumed innocent unless proven guilty. Authorities continue to ask for the public's help locating a missing Mount Pleasant teenager. Owen Pride Strunk, age 14, was last seen September 4th and remains listed with the Iowa Missing Person Information Clearinghouse under the Mount Pleasant Police Department. Mount Pleasant Police Chief Ryan Pilling tells KILJ that officers continue to follow up on tips in the case, but so far, none have resulted in a confirmed lead. Owen is described as a white male, approximately 5 feet 6 inches tall, and weighing 130 pounds, with red hair and brown eyes. His family says Owen was wearing black pants and a black top, and may have been riding a red bicycle when he left. Anyone who sees Owen or has information about his location should contact the Mount Pleasant Police Department and call 911 if he is seen and immediate assistance is needed. A Fairfield man was arrested Tuesday evening following a pursuit that reached speeds of up to 77 miles per hour. The Jefferson County Sheriff's Office says a deputy observed a maroon Toyota pickup attempting to pass several vehicles in a no-passing zone on Old Highway 34 west of Fairfield at approximately 6:48 in the evening. The deputy attempted a traffic stop, but the pickup allegedly failed to pull over and continued west on Old Highway 34 before turning back east and heading toward Libertyville. The pursuit entered Libertyville, where officers used a pit maneuver to bring the vehicle to a stop. The driver, identified as 37-year-old Jacob Bickford of Selma, was arrested and charged with eluding, speeding, and reckless driving. He was being held on a $1,000 bond. The Fairfield Police Department assisted the Jefferson County Sheriff's Office, and again, a charge is merely an accusation. A defendant is presumed innocent until proven guilty.
14: It's September 17th. I'm Slayton Swords. And it's time for the sports start with high school volleyball. New London will hit the road to play Van Buren County tonight at 7 p.m. Minneapolis will host number 3 Holy Trinity Catholic tonight at 7 p.m. Central will face off against number 12 Burlington Notre Dame tonight at 7 p.m. on the road. Columbus will play Pekin at home tonight at 7 p.m. Waco will venture over the Winfield Mountain Union tonight at 7 p.m. Wapello will host Hillcrest Academy tonight at 7:30 p.m. Mount Pleasant and Fairfield will travel to Ottumwa on Saturday, September 19th for a tournament. And Washington and Danville will make the trip to West Liberty on Saturday for an Invitational. Moving on to high school cross country, the Tim Lamb Invitational will take place tonight with Columbus, Danville, Fairfield, Minneapolis, Mount Pleasant, Notre Dame, West Burlington, Central Lee, New London, Van Buren County, Waco, Washington, and Winfield Mountain Union participating. For high school football, Mount Pleasant will try to play Central DeWitt tomorrow, September 18th at 5:30 p.m. KILJ 105.5 FM, KILJ.com, will be on the call of the pregame show at 5:15 p.m. Washington will face off against Oskaloosa tomorrow at 7:30 p.m. on the road. West Burlington Notre Dame will head to Minneapolis tomorrow with kickoff at 7 p.m. Fairfield will attempt to bounce back in their homecoming matchup against Knoxville tomorrow at 7:30 p.m. Danville will welcome Van Buren County to town for their homecoming tomorrow at 7 p.m. Waco will head to Fremont Mills tomorrow at 7 p.m. Winfrey Mountain Union will attempt to get back into the win column tomorrow at Wayne with kickoff at 7 p.m. Essentially, we'll host West Liberty tomorrow at 7 p.m. And Columbus will take on North Lynn at home tomorrow at 7 p.m. Moving on to high school girls tennis, the Southeast Conference Tournament is scheduled to get underway today. For the Southeast Iowa Playbook, Waco is our school of focus for last night's season premiere of the Southeast Iowa Playbook. Seniors Hayden Shellman and Ava Wagler were our special guests, and Shellman talked about what makes the football team special after starting 3-0 and finding a spot in 8-player's top 10 for Radio Iowa.
10: We just got a lot of chemistry. We're all best friends on and off the field, and I just feel like everybody takes accountability and they're able to do their jobs. 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
14: Wagler and the Warriors are fresh off a victory against Lone Tree. They'll be looking to use that momentum for the rest of the season.
15: I would say we've gotten a lot of better at our serving, and we really did focus on that during practices. And lately, we've been really working on passing, and I think it's paid off.
14: To listen to the full episode, follow the link in today's sports report. Over at Southeastern Community College, the volleyball team lost to Iowa Central Community College last night in straight sets. The Blackhawks will look to regroup for the Madison College invite starting tomorrow, September 18th at 3 p.m. against Heartland Community College. And the men's and women's soccer teams will square off against Central Community College of Columbus on Saturday, September 19th, with the women playing first at 1 p.m. And for college football, number 18 Iowa will remain at home to face off against UNI on Saturday, September 19th at 3 p.m. KILJ 105.5 FM will have the call, and Iowa State will attempt to bounce back with a home matchup against Bowling Green on Saturday at 11 a.m. KILJ 98.5 FM and AM 1130 will be on the call. It's now time for this day in sports history. 1920, the National Football League is born in Canton, Ohio. 12 teams pay $100 each to join the American Professional Football Association, renamed the NFL in 1922. In 1931, Boston Red Sox outfielder Earl Webb sets a single-season record with 65 and routes the 67 doubles. In 1981, Fernando Valenzuela sets the NL rookie record with his 8th shutout of the season. It's September 17th. I'm Slayton Swords, and that was the sports.
16: Here's your KILJ forecast for Southeast Iowa. Sunshine mixed with clouds at times this afternoon, with daytime highs approaching 83. Northwesterly winds around 5 miles per hour. Lows level off around 66. Tonight, mainly cloudy skies expected. Cloudy skies expected tomorrow. Chance of thunderstorms. High temperatures reach up to 81. Chance of thunderstorms Saturday and Sunday. Mid-80s Saturday, low 70s by Sunday. I'm meteorologist Paul Frombly. Currently 84.
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Just wanted to put a bug in your ear. The Mount Pleasant Veterans Military Night will be held October 23rd during the Mount Pleasant Panthers home football game. And Wednesday, September 23rd is the last day to submit your order for a t-shirt. Forms may be dropped off at the Veterans Hall on Mondays from 5 to 8 p.m. or on Fridays from 5:30 p.m. to 7 p.m. Call 319-217-3079 if you have any questions. 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

0: now it's time for the Iowa Lottery's winning minute.
1: A Dubuque man says a $500,000 lottery win still hasn't completely sunk in.
2: You don't know how you're going to react to something like that until it happens. And I feel like I've been a little too calm. I don't know if it's really hit me yet. But, maybe in a couple days I'll be like, oh, wow.
0: Matthew Jackson won the prize in a Powerball double play drawing. The winning ticket was purchased for him by his father, but the family didn't realize it was a winner right away.
1: Matthew said his first hint that something big had happened came from a call from his mom.
2: My mom called me on Wednesday because the tickets are at her house normally, and she asked if she could come over because she had some crazy news.
0: Matthew wanted to verify the win himself, so he scanned the ticket with the Iowa Lottery mobile app.
1: Matthew said he's looking forward to sharing the prize money with his parents and sister while expecting life to stay pretty much the same.
0: The Iowa Lottery. 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
4: 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The Panthers will be bringing an opportunistic defense that forced 7 turnovers and shut out Oskaloosa last week, while the Sabres lean on Cooper Small to handle the rock. Can Mount Pleasant spoil Central DeWitt's homecoming? 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

Sunshine mixed with clouds at times this afternoon, with daytime highs approaching 83. Winds out of the northwest, around 5 miles per hour. Lows dip down to about 66. Tonight, mainly cloudy skies expected. I'm meteorologist Paul Frombly. Currently 84.

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0: I'm Christina Bohannon, and I'm fed up with politicians like Marionette Miller Meeks, who side with the drug companies, take their money, and jack up our prices. Marionette Miller Meeks even used taxpayer dollars to pay for a sweetheart deal on a rental home owned by a pharma lobbyist, then tried to hide it. That's gross. In Congress, I'll ban stock trading, end first-class travel on the taxpayer dime, and fight for age caps and term limits. And I'll never take a dime of corporate PAC money. I'm Christina Bohannon, running for Congress, and I approve this message because I'll never forget that I work for you. Paid for by Christina Bohannon for Congress.
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if I didn't care. Honey child, more than words can say. If I didn't care, would I feel this way? Darling, if this isn't love, then why do I thrill so much? And what is it that makes my head go round and round while my heart just stands still so much? If I

0: You are invited to a weekend of food, fellowship, and fun at the annual St. Alphonsus Catholic Church Autumn Festival in Mount Pleasant. 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

Sunshine mixed with clouds at times this afternoon, with daytime highs approaching 83. Winds out of the northwest, around 5 miles per hour. Mainly cloudy skies expected tonight. Lows dip down to about 66. I'm meteorologist Paul Frombly. Right now, it's 84 degrees.

0: This is information from around the world on KILJ.
1: Federal authorities are investigating the news helicopter crash that killed three people in Los Angeles, NBC's Steve Patterson reports.
2: Crews shifting through the chopper debris, searching for any sign of physical flight data that could aid in the investigation. New disturbing dashcam video showing the moment the helicopter fell out of the air. The accident happened Tuesday night in the middle of breaking news coverage.
1: The crash of KNBC's News Chopper 4 in LA's Chatsworth neighborhood killed reporter Elena Moreno and pilot George Marcinow, as well as a third victim on the ground, now identified as 29-year-old Eddie Gutierrez Mejia. The NTSB says video from the cockpit of the helicopter is likely to be the most important piece of evidence in the investigation. A federal judge is giving Attorney General Todd Blanch a deadline to comply with court orders over the release of information in the Epstein files.
3: The judge threatened contempt charges if Blanch doesn't comply. He stated in his opinion that Blanch and the Justice Department weren't following court orders over redactions in requested documentation related to the activities of the convicted late sex offender and his co-conspirator, Ghislaine Maxwell. He gave the DOJ until September 24th to provide the records.
1: OpenAI says it has identified six new reports of artificial intelligence models showing unexpected or concerning behavior. The incidents included models adding unrelated instructions, searching for exposed code to fabricate information, and uploading files to cite themselves. OpenAI says the cases are individual instances rather than overall trends. The Southwest is expected to see another round of dangerous monsoon thunderstorms today. It comes after a deadly flash flood yesterday in New Mexico claimed the lives of three people. Meanwhile, NOAA received more than 30 flash flood reports across Arizona as inches of rain fell in a span of an hour yesterday afternoon. Monsoon season in the Southwest typically lasts through the end of September. I'm Chris Caraccio.
4: Federal Reserve Chairman Kevin Warsh is pointing to persistent inflation as the reason behind yesterday's rate hike. More now from Mark Mayfield.
5: Following the Fed's announcement that it's raising interest rates a quarter percentage point, Warsh said the committee's mission is to deliver price stability and return inflation to the 2% target. Warsh said the committee voted unanimously to raise rates because inflation is currently not headed in the direction they would like. Warsh said U.S. productivity growth and spending remain solid, as well as the job sector, despite geopolitical conflicts. The next rate decision will come at the end of October. I'm Mark Mayfield.
1: A major oil pipeline that crosses the Arabian Desert is expected to resume operation within a few days. A Bloomberg report says Saudi Arabia is hoping to return to about half capacity of its cross-country pipeline in the coming days, and that full capacity could take about 6 weeks. Portions of the pipeline were shut down earlier this month after it was damaged in a drone attack by Iran-backed militias. The shutdown was a major setback for the oil market, which has seen nearly a complete stop to oil traffic through the Strait of Hormuz during the U.S. war with Iran. The Saudi Energy Ministry has not yet commented on the report. Amazon is raising wages for some of its workers and giving all of its employees in the U.S. a grocery discount. Tammy Trujillo reports.
6: The online retail giant also runs Whole Foods Market stores and will give its workers 10% off groceries ordered online through Amazon and Whole Foods and 20% off in-store beginning October 1st. And the new minimum starting pay is going up for full-time core operations employees. It will be $20 an hour. That's a $1 increase for qualifying workers. I'm Tammy Trujillo.
1: Week 2 of the NFL season kicks off tonight with Thursday night football. The Buffalo Bills will open their new stadium against the Detroit Lions, hoping to improve to 2-0 after rallying to beat the Houston Texans this past Sunday. Detroit is also 1-0 after needing overtime to get past the Saints. Kickoff from Orchard Park is set for 8:15 p.m. Eastern. I'm Chris Caraggio.
7: Ready, Iowa. I'm Dar Danielson. Latest Iowa drought monitor shows about 7% of Iowa in moderate drought conditions, another 8% abnormally dry. That compares to last year when one quarter of the state was considered to be in drought or abnormally dry. Iowa's unemployment rate hasn't changed for 4 months, holding at 3.2% again in August. Iowa Workforce Development Director Beth Townsend says number of claims for unemployment are at historic low levels.
8: We're going to remain in the lowest tax rate for employers for the fifth consecutive year.
7: She says that's good news for employers. This hopefully will translate to more hiring as the year goes on. You may hear some bells ringing today. It's a celebration of the 239th anniversary through the signing of the U.S. Constitution. The Daughters of the American Revolution are leading the effort. Susan Klein is celebrating at Drake University in Des Moines.
9: There are almost 50 DAR chapters in the state, and each one throughout the state will be doing their own thing.
7: She says chapters across the country are also participating in the celebration. Radio Iowa, I'm Dar Danielson.
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12: From your Southeast Iowa Information Center, I'm Allison Jacobs. A Mount Pleasant woman faces two felony charges after police allegedly found a stolen shotgun inside an impounded vehicle. Skyla Christine Beach, age 35, is charged with possession of a firearm as a felon and trafficking in stolen weapons. These are both Class D felonies. Court documents say Mount Pleasant police stopped a vehicle shortly after 5 a.m. on January 12th in the 200 block of South Main Street. Beach was reportedly seated in the back seat directly behind the driver. The vehicle was impounded for further investigation involving fraudulent license plates and no insurance. During an inventory, police reported finding a Remington 870 Express Magnum 20-gauge shotgun on the rear floorboard behind the driver's seat. Investigators later determined the shotgun had been reported stolen in connection with an ongoing Des Moines County burglary investigation. The criminal complaint alleges Beach had immediate access to the weapon and that the driver told police she had placed it inside the vehicle. Court documents show police requested a warrant for Beach's arrest in February, and jail records indicate she was booked September 4th. A charge is merely an accusation, and Beach is presumed innocent unless proven guilty. Authorities continue to ask for the public's help locating a missing Mount Pleasant teenager. Owen Pride Strunk, age 14, was last seen September 4th and remains listed with the Iowa Missing Person Information Clearinghouse under the Mount Pleasant Police Department. Mount Pleasant Police Chief Ryan Pilling tells KILJ that officers continue to follow up on tips in the case, but so far, none have resulted in a confirmed lead. Owen is described as a white male, approximately 5 feet 6 inches tall, and weighing 130 pounds, with red hair and brown eyes. His family says Owen was wearing black pants and a black top, and may have been riding a red bicycle when he left. Anyone who sees Owen or has information about his location should contact the Mount Pleasant Police Department and call 911 if he is seen and immediate assistance is needed. A Fairfield man was arrested Tuesday evening following a pursuit that reached speeds of up to 77 miles per hour. The Jefferson County Sheriff's Office says a deputy observed a maroon Toyota pickup attempting to pass several vehicles in a no-passing zone on Old Highway 34 west of Fairfield at approximately 6:48 in the evening. The deputy attempted a traffic stop, but the pickup allegedly failed to pull over and continued west on Old Highway 34 before turning back east and heading toward Libertyville. The pursuit entered Libertyville, where officers used a pit maneuver to bring the vehicle to a stop. The driver, identified as 37-year-old Jacob Bickford of Selma, was arrested and charged with eluding, speeding, and reckless driving. He was being held on a $1,000 bond. The Fairfield Police Department assisted the Jefferson County Sheriff's Office, and again, a charge is merely an accusation. A defendant is presumed innocent until proven guilty.
13: It's September 17th. I'm Slayton Swords. And it's time for the sports, starting with high school volleyball. New London will hit the road to play Van Buren County tonight at 7 p.m. Minneapolis will host number 3 Holy Trinity Catholic tonight at 7 p.m. Central will face off against number 12 Burlington Notre Dame tonight at 7 p.m. on the road. Columbus will play Pekin at home tonight at 7 p.m. Waco will venture over the Winfield Mountain Union tonight at 7 p.m. Wampanoag will host Hillcrest Academy tonight at 7:30 p.m. Mount Pleasant and Fairfield will travel to Ottumwa on Saturday, September 19th for a tournament. And Washington and Danville will make the trip to West Liberty on Saturday for an invitational. Moving on to high school cross country, the Tim Lamb Invitational will take place tonight with Columbus, Danville, Fairfield, Mediapolis, Mount Pleasant, Notre Dame, West Burlington, Central Lee, New London, Van Buren County, Waco, Washington, Winfield Mountain Union participating. For high school football, Mount Pleasant will try to play Central DeWitt tomorrow, September 18th at 5:30 p.m. KILJ 105.5 FM, KILJ.com, will be on the call of the pregame show at 5:15 p.m. Washington will face off against Oskaloosa tomorrow at 7:30 p.m. on the road. West Burlington Notre Dame will head to Mediapolis tomorrow with kickoff at 7 p.m. Fairfield will attempt to bounce back in their homecoming matchup against Knoxville tomorrow at 7:30 p.m. Danville will welcome Van Buren County to town for their homecoming tomorrow at 7 p.m. Waco will head to Fremont Mills tomorrow at 7 p.m. Winfield Mountain Union will attempt to get back into the win column tomorrow at Wayne with kickoff at 7 p.m. Central Lee will host West Liberty tomorrow at 7 p.m. And Columbus will take on North Lynn at home tomorrow at 7 p.m. Moving on to high school girls tennis, the Southeast Conference Tournament is scheduled to get underway today. For the Southeast Iowa Playbook, Waco is our school of focus for last night's season premiere of the Southeast Iowa Playbook. Seniors Hayden Shulman and Ava Wagler were our special guests, and Shulman talked about what makes the football team special after starting 3-0 and finding a spot in 8 players' top 10 for Radio Iowa.
14: We just had a lot of chemistry. We're all best friends on and off the field, and I just feel like everybody takes accountability and they're able to do their jobs. We're able to trust that everybody else is going to do their jobs, like I said before. And, you know, I just feel like we just have chemistry on the field that, like, a lot of teams may not have.
13: Wagler and the Warriors are fresh off a victory against Lone Tree. They'll be looking to use that momentum for the rest of the season.
15: I would say we've gotten a lot of better at our serving, and we really did focus on that during practices. And lately, we've been really working on passing, and I think it's paid off.
13: To listen to the full episode, follow the link in today's sports report. Over at Southeastern Community College, the volleyball team lost to Iowa Central Community College last night in straight sets. The Blackhawks will look to regroup for the Madison College invite starting tomorrow, September 18th at 3 p.m. against Heartland Community College. And the men's and women's soccer teams will square off against Central Community College of Columbus on Saturday, September 19th, with the women playing first at 1 p.m. And for college football, number 18 Iowa will remain at home to face off against UNI on Saturday, September 19th at 3 p.m. KILJ 105.5 FM will have the call, and Iowa State will attempt to bounce back with a home matchup against Bowling Green on Saturday at 11 a.m. KILJ 98.5 FM and AM 1130 will be on the call. And it's now time for this day in sports history. 1920, the National Football League is born in Canton, Ohio. 12 teams pay $100 each to join the American Professional Football Association, renamed the NFL in 1922. In 1931, Boston Red Sox outfielder Earl Webb sets a single-season record with 65 and routes the 67 doubles. In 1981, Fernando Valenzuela sets the NL rookie record with his 8th shutout of the season. It's September 17th. I'm Slayton Swords. And that was the sports.
16: Here's your KILJ forecast for Southeast Iowa. A mix of clouds and sun this afternoon with daytime highs approaching 83. Northwesterly winds around 5 miles per hour. Lows level off around 66. Tonight, mainly cloudy. Cloudy skies tomorrow. Chance for storms. High of 81. Mid-80s Saturday with a chance for storms. Turning much cooler Sunday with highs in the low 70s. Storms continue. I'm meteorologist Paul Trombley. Right now, it's 86 degrees.
17: 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Sounds terrifying? Not to Nate Wellums. 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Think about that. 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No wonder Iowa law enforcement overwhelmingly opposes Wellums. Nate Wellums. Too liberal to keep Iowa safe. 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
13: Revenge is on the minds of number 7 Mount Pleasant as they make the voyage north to face off against Central DeWitt this Friday night. The Panthers will be bringing an opportunistic defense that forced 7 turnovers and shut out Oskaloosa last week, while the Sabres lean on Cooper Small to handle the rock. Can Mount Pleasant spoil Central DeWitt's homecoming? 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Bring a date. Get some punch. The Panthers are crashing the dance. 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The library hours that day are 9 a.m. to 5 p.m. The Discovery Center is open on Monday from noon to 2 p.m., where there's something for children of all ages to discover. 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

Do you recall the night? That very, very special night. Do you remember a girl? That very special girl. 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

Here's your KILJ forecast for Southeast Iowa. Sunshine mixed with clouds at times this afternoon, with daytime highs approaching 83. Northwesterly winds around 5 miles per hour. Lows level off around 66. Tonight, mainly cloudy skies expected. Cloudy skies expected tomorrow. Chance of thunderstorms. High temperatures reach up to 81. Chance of thunderstorms Saturday and Sunday. Mid-80s Saturday, low 70s by Sunday. I'm meteorologist Paul Trombley. Right now, it's 84 degrees.

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2: Sunshine mixed with clouds at times this afternoon, with daytime highs approaching 83. Winds out of the northwest, around 5 miles per hour. Lows dip down to about 66. Tonight, mainly cloudy skies expected. I'm meteorologist Paul Frombly. Right now, 86.
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Lows dip down to about 66. Tonight, under mainly cloudy skies, winds out of the northeast, 5 to 10 miles per hour. Chance of thunderstorms tomorrow. Daytime highs approaching 81. Cloudy skies expected. I'm meteorologist Paul Trombley. Right now, it's 86 degrees.

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1: Wall Street is closing with stocks higher. Tech has been driving the broader market up, with names like NVIDIA and Amazon both rising about 2%. At the closing bell, the Dow Jones added 316 points to 51,778. The S&P 500 gained 85 points, and the NASDAQ rose 439 points. President Trump says he's approaching a major crossroads in the Iran war. He spoke to Axios ahead of a planned meeting next week with leaders from six Gulf countries on the sidelines of the UN General Assembly in New York. Trump said he's deciding whether to restart attacks or bring the conflict to a close. He said he wants to use the upcoming meeting to hear directly from regional allies. Remains found in the Grand Canyon earlier this week have been identified as Timothy Smith. Wendy Swanson has more.
2: Smith was the last of the hikers lost to a deadly flash flood last month and was a 53-year-old husband, father, and pilot. This marks the end of a weeks-long search for Smith after he traveled to the canyon with two friends when a storm fueled violent rapids. His wife confirmed the news on Facebook, writing that hiking and camping with his family were some of the things he loved doing most.
1: A federal judge is giving Attorney General Todd Blanche a deadline to follow court orders over the release of information in the Epstein files. The judge threatened contempt charges if Blanche doesn't comply and gave the DOJ until September 24th to provide the records. Tomorrow is National Cheeseburger Day, and burger chains across the country are celebrating with deals and discounts. Monica Nelson reports.
3: Yeah, if you've been looking for an excuse to have a cheeseburger for lunch or dinner or maybe a late night snack, Friday's your day. 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
1: I'm Chris Caraggio. The war in Iran is creating a new divide among Republicans in Congress. Seven House Republicans voted for a Democratic-backed war powers resolution calling on President Trump to end the war, even as Vice President J.D. Vance urges Trump supporters not to let disagreements over Iran change their overall support.
4: If you don't agree with us on every issue, the other party is consumed by craziness who want to give the country over to illegal aliens and criminals.
1: A congressional analysis puts the cost of war at more than $38 billion through early August, with future costs estimated to be up to $3 billion a month. Three people have been charged with stealing $12 million in homeless aid and spending it on themselves. The three employees for Southern California nonprofits are accused of misusing funds, taking bribes, and billing for work never done. Two were arrested this week in L.A. One remains at large. Atlanta is leading the country in eviction notices. New research from Princeton University shows over 140,000 eviction cases have been filed in the Atlanta area so far this year. That's more than the states of Virginia and Pennsylvania, and more than the city of New York. The study showed that Black residents make up about 52% of the renters in the Atlanta area, but represent nearly 70% of the eviction cases. It says Georgia landlords are allowed to file an eviction for late rent after just three business days, and that rent prices in Atlanta are outpacing the incomes of many Black households. If you're planning to travel this holiday season, AAA says book your trip now, especially if you're taking to the skies.
5: With oil prices increasing, that raises the cost of producing gasoline, diesel, and jet fuel. So airfares have the potential to increase in the coming weeks and months. So if you're planning on catching a holiday flight, now might be the best time to book.
1: AAA's Mark Jenkins says jet fuel prices have nearly doubled since the spring and are expected to continue to climb. I'm Chris Caraggio.
6: Radio Iowa, I'm Gar Danielson. Latest Iowa drought monitor shows about 7% of Iowa in moderate drought conditions, another 8% abnormally dry. That compares to last year when one quarter of the state was considered to be in drought or abnormally dry. Iowa's unemployment rate hasn't changed for 4 months, holding at 3.2% again in August. Iowa Workforce Development Director Beth Townsend says number of claims for unemployment are at historic low levels.
7: We're going to remain in the lowest tax rate for employers for the fifth consecutive year.
6: She says that's good news for employers. This hopefully will translate to more hiring as the year goes on. You may hear some bells ringing today. It's a celebration of the 239th anniversary of the the signing of the U.S. Constitution. The Daughters of the American Revolution are leading the effort. Susan Klein is celebrating at Drake University in Des Moines.
8: There are almost 50 DAR chapters in the state, and each one throughout the state will be doing their own thing.
6: She says chapters across the country are also participating in the celebration. Radio Iowa, I'm Dar Danielson.
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11: From your Southeast Iowa Information Center, I'm Allison Jacobs. A Mount Pleasant woman faces two felony charges after police allegedly found a stolen shotgun inside an impounded vehicle. Skyla Christine Beach, age 35, is charged with possession of a firearm as a felon and trafficking in stolen weapons. These are both Class D felonies. Court documents say Mount Pleasant police stopped a vehicle shortly after 5 a.m. on January 12th in the 200 block of South Main Street. Beach was reportedly seated in the back seat directly behind the driver. The vehicle was impounded for further investigation involving fraudulent license plates and no insurance. During an inventory, police reported finding a Remington 870 Express Magnum 20-gauge shotgun on the rear floorboard behind the driver's seat. Investigators later determined the shotgun had been reported stolen in connection with an ongoing Des Moines County burglary investigation. The criminal complaint alleges Beach had immediate access to the weapon and that the driver told police she had placed it inside the vehicle. Court documents show police requested a warrant for Beach's arrest in February, and jail records indicate she was booked September 4th. A charge is merely an accusation, and Beach is presumed innocent unless proven guilty. Authorities continue to ask for the public's help locating a missing Mount Pleasant teenager. Owen Pride Strunk, age 14, was last seen September 4th and remains listed with the Iowa Missing Person Information Clearinghouse under the Mount Pleasant Police Department. Mount Pleasant Police Chief Ryan Pilling tells KILJ that officers continue to follow up on tips in the case, but so far, none have resulted in a confirmed lead. Owen is described as a white male, approximately 5 feet 6 inches tall, and weighing 130 pounds, with red hair and brown eyes. His family says Owen was wearing black pants and a black top, and may have been riding a red bicycle when he left. Anyone who sees Owen or has information about his location should contact the Mount Pleasant Police Department and call 911 if he is seen and immediate assistance is needed. A Fairfield man was arrested Tuesday evening following a pursuit that reached speeds of up to 77 miles per hour. The Jefferson County Sheriff's Office says a deputy observed a maroon Toyota pickup attempting to pass several vehicles in a no-passing zone on Old Highway 34 west of Fairfield at approximately 6:48 in the evening. The deputy attempted a traffic stop, but the pickup allegedly failed to pull over and continued west on Old Highway 34 before turning back east and heading toward Libertyville. The pursuit entered Libertyville, where officers used a pit maneuver to bring the vehicle to a stop. The driver, identified as 37-year-old Jacob Bickford of Selma, was arrested and charged with eluding, speeding, and reckless driving. He was being held on a $1,000 bond. The Fairfield Police Department assisted the Jefferson County Sheriff's Office, and again, a charge is merely an accusation. A defendant is presumed innocent until proven guilty.
10: It's September 17th. I'm Slayton Swords, and it's time for the sports. Start with high school volleyball. New London will hit the road to play Van Buren County tonight, 7 p.m. Minneapolis will host number 3 Holy Trinity Catholic tonight, 7 p.m. Central will face off against number 12 Burlington Notre Dame tonight, 7 p.m. on the road. Columbus will play Pekin at home tonight, 7 p.m. Waco will venture over the Winfrey Mountain Union tonight, 7 p.m. Wapello will host Hillcrest Academy tonight, 7:30 p.m. Mount Pleasant and Fairfield will travel to Ottumwa on Saturday, September 19th for a tournament. And Washington and Danville will make the trip to West Liberty on Saturday for an Invitational. Moving on to high school cross country, the Tim Lamb Invitational will take place tonight with Columbus, Danville, Fairfield, Minneapolis, Mount Pleasant, Notre Dame, West Burlington, Central Lee, New London, Van Buren County, Waco, Washington, Winfield Mountain Union participating. For high school football, Mount Pleasant will try to play Central DeWitt tomorrow, September 18th at 5:30 p.m. KILJ 105.5 FM, KILJ.com, will be on the call of the pregame show at 5:15 p.m. Washington will face off against Oskaloosa tomorrow at 7:30 p.m. on the road. West Burlington Notre Dame will head to Minneapolis tomorrow with kickoff at 7 p.m. Fairfield will attempt to bounce back in their homecoming matchup against Knoxville tomorrow at 7:30 p.m. Danville will welcome Van Buren County to town for their homecoming tomorrow at 7 p.m. Waco will head to Fremont Mills tomorrow at 7 p.m. Winfield Mountain Union will attempt to get back into the win column tomorrow at Wayne with kickoff at 7 p.m. Central Lee will host West Liberty tomorrow at 7 p.m. And Columbus will take on North Lynn at home tomorrow at 7 p.m. Moving on to high school girls tennis, the Southeast Conference Tournament is scheduled to get underway today. For the Southeast Iowa Playbook, Waco is our school of focus for last night's season premiere of the Southeast Iowa Playbook. Seniors Hayden Shulman and Ava Wagler were our special guests, and Shulman talked about what makes the football team special after starting 3-0 and finding a spot in 8 players' top 10 for Radio Iowa.
12: We just got a lot of chemistry. We're all best friends on and off the field, and I just feel like everybody takes accountability and they're able to do their jobs. 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
10: Wagler and the Warriors are fresh off a victory against Lone Tree. 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
13: I would say we've gotten a lot of better at our serving, and we really did focus on that during practices. And lately, we've been really working on passing, and I think it's paid off.
10: To listen to the full episode, follow the link in today's sports report. Over at Southeastern Community College, the volleyball team lost to Iowa Central Community College last night in straight sets. The Blackhawks will look to regroup for the Madison College invite starting tomorrow, September 18th at 3 p.m. against Heartland Community College. And the men's and women's soccer teams will square off against Central Community College of Columbus on Saturday, September 19th, with the women playing first at 1 p.m. And for college football, number 18 Iowa will remain at home to face off against UNI on Saturday, September 19th at 3 p.m. KILJ 105.5 FM will have the call, and Iowa State will attempt to bounce back with a home matchup against Bowling Green on Saturday at 11 a.m. KILJ 98.5 FM and AM 1130 will be on the call. It's now time for this day in sports history. 1920, the National Football League is born in Canton, Ohio. 12 teams pay $100 each to join the American Professional Football Association, renamed the NFL in 1922. In 1931, Boston Red Sox outfielder Earl Webb sets a single-season record with 65 and routes the 67 doubles. In 1981, Fernando Valenzuela sets the NL rookie record with his 8th shutout of the season. It's September 17th. I'm Slayton Swords, and that was the sports.
14: Here's your KILJ forecast for Southeast Iowa. Lows around 66 tonight under mainly cloudy skies, northeast winds 5 to 10 miles per hour. Chance of thunderstorms tomorrow, highs around 81. Partly cloudy tomorrow night, slight chance for storms, lows level off around 69. Mid-80s Saturday with a slight chance of thunderstorms. Much cooler Sunday with highs in the low 70s, storms continue. I'm meteorologist Paul Trombley. Right now, 86.
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0: Here's your KILJ forecast for Southeast Iowa. Lows dip down to about 66 tonight under mainly cloudy skies. Winds out of the northeast, 5 to 10 miles per hour. Chance of thunderstorms tomorrow. Highs level off around 81. Cloudy skies expected. Lows around 69 tomorrow night. Slight chance for storms. Mid-80s Saturday with a slight chance of thunderstorms. Much cooler Sunday with highs in the low 70s. Chance for storms continues. I'm meteorologist Paul Frombly. Right now, it's 86 degrees.
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6: Lows dip down to about 66 tonight under mainly cloudy skies, northeasterly winds, 5 to 10 miles per hour. Overcast skies tomorrow, chance of thunderstorms, highs level off around 81. I'm meteorologist Paul Trombley. Right now, it's 86 degrees.
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That pallet of pavers collecting dust? 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Those stray fence posts? 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John Deere is here to say, not anymore.

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1: Ladies and gentlemen listening across Southeast Iowa and this great nation, we invite you to pause and reflect as KILJ proudly brings you our national anthem, the Star-Spangled Banner.

Lows dip down to about 66 tonight under mainly cloudy skies. Winds out of the northeast, 5 to 10 miles per hour. Chance of thunderstorms tomorrow. Daytime highs approaching 81. Cloudy skies expected. I'm meteorologist Paul Frombly. Right now, 84.

0: The Children's Discovery Center at the Mount Pleasant Public Library is open from 10 a.m. to noon on Friday, September 18th. The library hours that day are 9 a.m. to 5 p.m. The Discovery Center is open on Monday from noon to 2 p.m., where there's something for children of all ages to discover. 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
2: President Trump is saying he's currently at a major crossroads when it comes to the Iran war. Speaking with Axios ahead of a planned meeting next week with leaders from six Gulf countries on the sidelines of the UN General Assembly in New York, Trump said he's deciding now whether to restart attacks or bring the conflict to a close. Trump says he wants to use the upcoming meeting to hear directly from regional allies. Trump is saying the European Union inviting Canada to join them as an associate member could be considered a hostile act. As William Denslow reports, Canadian officials say the alliance would make it a better partner with the U.S.
3: We've heard from Mark Carney, Canada's prime minister, saying that this is well-intentioned. He said that Canada and the European Union aren't seeking to create a new, essentially a new superpower, a new force on the planet.
2: Trump tells reporters if the move is a hostile act, he'll impose more tariffs on or stop trading with European countries altogether.
3: Both are incredibly reliant on Washington in a number of various sectors, economically, defense, to name but a few. And despite their moves to become a closer union between the two, that relationship with the U.S. will remain absolutely important to both of them.
2: Trump's called the idea of Canada joining the EU laughable. A federal judge is giving a deadline to Attorney General Todd Blanche to comply with court orders over the release of information in the Epstein files. The judge today threatened contempt charges if Blanche doesn't comply. He's given the DOJ until September 24th to provide the records. Trading on Wall Street today closed with stocks higher. Tech stocks drove the broader market higher, with names like Nvidia and Amazon both rising about 2%, as oil prices saw a slight decline. At the closing bell, the Dow Jones had added 316 points. I'm Scott Carr. On this final day of the Dreamforce conference going on in San Francisco, highlighting how artificial intelligence can improve work and daily life, dozens of protesters demonstrated outside. Demonstrators with the Stop the AI Race protest are citing hacking concerns and warnings raised by some industry leaders recently.
4: We're thankfully seeing some pushes from politicians and from the lab CEOs themselves towards reining in this technology, but we really need a groundswell of public support to make that happen.
2: Protesters have been rallying outside some of the bigger AI companies, including OpenAI and Anthropic. The remains of a missing man in the Grand Canyon, one of several who were killed during sudden flash flooding in the canyon, has been identified as the missing Timothy Smith. Here's Monica Nelson.
5: Smith was the last of the hikers lost to a deadly flash flood last month and was a 53-year-old husband, father, and pilot. This marks the end of a weeks-long search for Smith after he traveled to the canyon with two friends when a storm fueled violent rapids. His wife confirmed the news on Facebook, writing that hiking and camping with his family were some of the things he loved doing most.
2: The owners of the Dallas area shopping mall, where eight people were shot and killed during a 2023 mass shooting, are trying to get a lawsuit linked to the shooting thrown out of court. At least seven were injured seriously in the shooting. Some victims claim there should have been more security at Allen Premium Outlets, but lawyers for the mall claim that's too vague.
6: What would it take to prevent a person from pulling up, leaving his car running, opening the door and starting to shoot before he's even fully out of the car?
2: That's attorney Monica Lattin telling the Texas Supreme Court there were security on site and arguing if the lawsuit were to go forward, there would be a huge societal cost for shoppers.
6: Would we all get a pat down? Would there be license plate scanners?
2: The argument's not enough for at least one of the justices, who pointed out that other soft targets like schools have done more than the mall to improve security, including the installation of metal detectors. I'm Scott Carr.
7: Ready, Iowa. I'm Dar Daniels. The latest Iowa drought monitor shows about 7% of Iowa in moderate drought conditions, another 8% abnormally dry. That compares to last year when one quarter of the state was considered to be in drought or abnormally dry. Iowa's unemployment rate hasn't changed for 4 months, holding at 3.2% again in August. Iowa Workforce Development Director Beth Townsend says number of claims for unemployment are at historic low levels.
8: We're going to remain in the lowest tax rate for employers for the fifth consecutive year.
7: She says that's good news for employers. employers. This hopefully will translate to more hiring as the year goes on. You may hear some bells ringing today. It's a celebration of the 239th anniversary of the signing of the U.S. Constitution. The Daughters of the American Revolution are leading the effort. Susan Klein is celebrating at Drake University in Des Moines.
8: There are almost 50 DAR chapters in the state, and each one throughout the state will be doing their own thing.
7: She says chapters across the country are also participating in the celebration. Radio Iowa, I'm Dar Danielson.
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1: From your Southeast Iowa Information Center, I'm Allison Jacobs. A Mount Pleasant woman faces two felony charges after police allegedly found a stolen shotgun inside an impounded vehicle. Skyla Christine Beach, age 35, is charged with possession of a firearm as a felon and trafficking in stolen weapons. These are both Class D felonies. Court documents say Mount Pleasant police stopped a vehicle shortly after 5 a.m. on January 12th in the 200 block of South Main Street. Beach was reportedly seated in the back seat directly behind the driver. The vehicle was impounded for further investigation involving fraudulent license plates and no insurance. During an inventory, police reported finding a Remington 870 Express Magnum 20-gauge shotgun on the rear floorboard behind the driver's seat. Investigators later determined the shotgun had been reported stolen in connection with an ongoing Des Moines County burglary investigation. The criminal complaint alleges Beach had immediate access to the weapon and that the driver told police she had placed it inside the vehicle. Court documents show police requested a warrant for Beach's arrest in February, and jail records indicate she was booked September 4th. A charge is merely an accusation, and Beach is presumed innocent unless proven guilty. Authorities continue to ask for the public's help locating a missing Mount Pleasant teenager. Owen Pride Strunk, age 14, was last seen September 4th and remains listed with the Iowa Missing Person Information Clearinghouse under the Mount Pleasant Police Department. Mount Pleasant Police Chief Ryan Pilling tells KILJ that officers continue to follow up on tips in the case, but so far, none have resulted in a confirmed lead. Owen is described as a white male, approximately 5 feet 6 inches tall, and weighing 130 pounds, with red hair and brown eyes. His family says Owen was wearing black pants and a black top, and may have been riding a red bicycle when he left. Anyone who sees Owen or has information about his location should contact the Mount Pleasant Police Department and call 911 if he is seen and immediate assistance is needed. A Fairfield man was arrested Tuesday evening following a pursuit that reached speeds of up to 77 miles per hour. The Jefferson County Sheriff's Office says a deputy observed a maroon Toyota pickup attempting to pass several vehicles in a no-passing zone on Old Highway 34 west of Fairfield at approximately 6:48 in the evening. The deputy attempted a traffic stop, but the pickup allegedly failed to pull over and continued west on Old Highway 34 before turning back east and heading toward Libertyville. The pursuit entered Libertyville, where officers used a pit maneuver to bring the vehicle to a stop. The driver, identified as 37-year-old Jacob Bickford of Selma, was arrested and charged with eluding, speeding, and reckless driving. He was being held on a $1,000 bond. The Fairfield Police Department assisted the Jefferson County Sheriff's Office, and again, a charge is merely an accusation. A defendant is presumed innocent until proven guilty. A Washington man already facing arson charges has now been charged with insurance fraud and theft. Keith Charlier, age 41, is charged with insurance fraud by presenting false information and second-degree theft. These are both Class D felonies. Court records allege Charlier submitted an insurance claim seeking up to $310,000 for structural damage, $210,000 for personal property, and $1,400 per month for temporary living expenses. He allegedly represented that a residential fire was accidental and received a $2,500 emergency payment from the insurance company. Investigators later alleged that Charlier intentionally set and staged the fire. Charlier was already being held in the Washington County Jail on 3 counts each of second-degree arson and reckless use of fire or explosives. Those charges stem from separate vehicle and residential fires at the same Washington address in November of 2025. A court date on the new charges has not been announced. Starting tomorrow at 7 in the morning, the inside eastbound lane of West Washington Street in Mount Pleasant between South Jefferson Street and South Main Street will be closed while a contractor replaces signage at First Mid Bank. Work is expected to wrap up by the end of the day. Please use caution in the area, watch for crews and equipment, and allow extra travel time. Again, that's tomorrow morning starting at 7 a.m. The inside eastbound lane of West Washington Street between South Jefferson Street and South Main Street will be closed. The Mount Pleasant High School Marching Band took center stage at Monday night's school board meeting as the district's student spotlight. Band members performed for the board of directors, giving them a preview of this year's marching show, Embrace the Moment. The performance comes during a busy week for the band, as Mount Pleasant prepares to host the 26th annual Mount Pleasant Marching Invitational this Saturday at Maple Leaf Athletic Complex. Band director Micah Peck says the Invitational will feature bands from across the region.
10: So Saturday is the 26th annual Mount Pleasant Marching Invitational. We have 9 schools from Southeast Iowa coming in, and the show starts at 5:45. The middle school will start at 5:45, and then it just goes boom, boom, boom, boom after that. Our high school, the Panther Marching Band, will not perform until 8:45.
1: The Mount Pleasant Middle School opens the evening with an exhibition performance at 5:45. Competition begins at 6 p.m. with bands from West Burlington, Wapello, Rushville Industry, Central Lee, Washington, Fort Madison, Oskaloosa, Muscatine, and Bettendorf scheduled to perform. The Mount Pleasant High School Marching Band will close out the performances with an exhibition of Embrace the Moment at 8:45, followed by awards at 9 o'clock. KILJ's own Ronan Landferman will be one of the 3 drum majors leading this year's band.
11: Being the drum major, I personally really enjoy it. I have to stand up I have to conduct the band. I have to give them cues, give them tempos. I have to march them on and off the field. It can get stressful at times.
1: So how did you get picked? Do you audition to become
11: Yes.
1: drum major? Okay.
11: Every year towards May, they post sign-up sheets, you put your name down, and then you can contact the extra majors, and they can give you some lessons, and then you go in, they ask you interview questions, and then they have you conduct with a recording of a song, and with any stylistic choices that you change or any of the ones that the drum majors did. So that's fun.
1: We hope you'll join us in cheering on Ronan and our Panther Marching Band this Saturday at the Maple Leaf Athletic Complex. Admission is $10 for adults and $5 for students, with children under 5 admitted free. Concessions will also be available throughout the evening. KILJ's coverage of the Mount Pleasant Marching Invitational is supported by Your Dream Home Furniture and Floors, 5-Star Community Credit Union, Smith Plumbing and Heating, Northeast Animal Hospital, and Kimsey Funeral Home. Henry County Public Health now offers free Narcan kits, also known as naloxone, for community members to pick up during regular business hours. Narcan is a life-saving medicine that can quickly reverse an opioid overdose, including overdoses involving heroin, fentanyl, and prescription opioid medications. Narcan can save a life in minutes, and everyone in our community can help prevent overdose deaths. Narcan is safe and easy to use, and no medical training is required. When you pick up a Narcan kit, a trained public health staff member will explain how to use it and answer any questions you may have. Narcan can be safely given to people of all ages, from infants to older adults, including children who may have accidentally taken prescription opioid medication. Henry County Public Health is located at 106 North Jackson Street in Mount Pleasant and open Monday through Friday, 8 to 4, excluding holidays. 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Iowa's youth deer hunting season opens this Saturday, giving young hunters an opportunity to head into the field with an adult mentor. The Iowa Department of Natural Resources expects about 10,000 young hunters to participate. The season is designed as a mentor-style hunt, allowing adults to teach deer hunting techniques, wildlife behavior, and safe and ethical hunting practices. Youth hunters must be under the direct supervision of a licensed adult mentor. Youth licenses are valid statewide for any legal deer, and party hunting with a youth tag is not allowed. The youth season runs through October 4th and coincides with Iowa's disabled hunter deer season. The DNR is also reminding hunters that warm September temperatures can make proper care of harvested deer especially important. Hunters are encouraged to bring ice and make arrangements with a processor before heading into the field. All harvested deer must be reported to the DNR by midnight the day after the deer is recovered. And now for a look at our notices of death in the area. Audrey Elizabeth Ann Moeller, age 91, of Coralville, formerly of West Point, passed away Tuesday, September 15th. Her body has been entrusted to the crematory of Schmidt's Funeral Home for cremation. A Christian wake service will be held at 10:30 on Saturday at St. Mary of the Assumption Catholic Church in West Point. Online condolences may be made to the family at schmidtsfuneralhomes.com in memory of Audrey Moeller. Susan Diane Hines, age 60, of Bonaparte, passed away Sunday, September 13th. A visitation for family and friends will be from 10 to 11 a.m. this Sunday at Bonaparte United Church in Bonaparte. Funeral services celebrating her life will follow at 11 a.m., and the Buhner Funeral Home in Fairfield is honored to care for the family of Susan Hines. Harold E. Ackles, Jr., age 73, lovingly referred to as Uncle Harry, passed away Saturday, September 12th. In accordance with his wishes, there will be no formal funeral services. An informal celebration of his life will be held at the Mount Pleasant Moose Lodge this afternoon at 4 p.m. Family and friends are invited to come together, please dress casually, to share memories and honor his life. Refreshments and light appetizers will be served. Online condolences may be sent to the family at murphyfuneralandmonuments.com for Harold Ackles, Jr. Robert Kenneth Nichols, Jr., age 82, known to family and friends as Squabby, passed away on Wednesday, September 9th. A service celebrating his life will be held tomorrow at 11 a.m. at the Centenary United Methodist Church in Morning Sun, with a family visitation being held today from 4 to 6 p.m. also at the church. Online condolences may be left for the family at shfuneralservice.com in memory of Robert Nichols, Jr., also known as Squabby. Edith Arlene Evans Hemmings, age 94, of rural Farmington, passed away Monday, September 14th. A visitation will be held from noon to 6 p.m. today at the Schmidt's Funeral Home in Farmington, with the family not present. The family will receive friends from 9:30 to 10:30 in the morning tomorrow at the First Baptist Church in Farmington, with a funeral service to follow at 10:30. Online condolences may be made to the family at schmidtsfuneralhomes.com in memory of Edith Hemmings. Elmer Ernest Ernie Reapy, age 87, of Fairfield, passed away September 2nd. Visitation for family and friends will be Saturday from 12:30 to 1:30 p.m. at the First Lutheran Church in Fairfield. A benevolent and protective order of Elks service will begin at 1:45 on Saturday, with a memorial service celebrating his life to follow at 2 p.m. The Buhner Funeral Home in Fairfield is assisting the family of Ernie Reapy. That's a look at our Southeast Iowa information. For full stories, head to KILJ.com. I'm Allison Jacobs. Have a great day.
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12: Landis and Talus Ag recently announced that they have successfully commenced commercial green ammonia production with the first and only modular systems in North America. In a time when import tariffs are likely to disrupt fertilizer supply chains, having locally produced ammonia could prove vital to keeping input costs down. Hiro Iwanaga, founder and CEO of Talus Ag, said their deployable systems will ensure cost-competitive, reliable, and sustainable fertilizer for farmers.
14: You know, we're really grateful to our launch partner, Landis, as we start to deploy these modular green ammonia systems across the Corn Belt. But as you said, we commissioned our system just a couple months ago here. Our system is in commercial production now. We're focused on the low-cost, local production of ammonia and all the benefits that come along with that.
12: On top of producing sustainable green ammonia, Iwanaga said one of the main benefits of their deployable systems is that they are small and easy to use.
14: Our green ammonia systems can be really small, and so it allows us to deliver these systems either at a, you know, for example, at a big Landis distribution site. In some of these cases, we can deliver them on farm. So a farm could be completely cut off from the broader nitrogen fertilizer chain and say, I have an on-site ammonia system, on-site ammonia storage, and we're excited about that possibility. But when we focus on it now, it's we can produce ammonia locally and cost competitively.
12: For Money Matters on the Iowa Agribusiness Radio Network, I'm Riley Smith.
15: Here's your KILJ forecast for Southeast Iowa. Lows around 66 tonight, under mainly cloudy skies, northeast winds 5 to 10 miles per hour. Chance of thunderstorms tomorrow, highs around 81. Partly cloudy tomorrow night, slight chance for storms, lows level off around 69. Mid-80s Saturday with a slight chance of thunderstorms. Much cooler Sunday with highs in the low 70s, storms continue. I'm meteorologist Paul Trombley. Currently 82.
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5: It's September 17th. I'm Slayton Swords. And it's time for the sports, starting with high school volleyball. New London will hit the road to play Van Buren County tonight at 7 p.m. Minneapolis will host number 3 Holy Trinity Catholic tonight at 7 p.m. Central will face off against number 12 Burlington Notre Dame tonight at 7 p.m. on the road. Columbus will play Pekin at home tonight at 7 p.m. Waco will venture over the Winfrey Mountain Union tonight at 7 p.m. Wapello will host Hillcrest Academy tonight at 7:30 p.m. Mount Pleasant and Fairfield will travel to Ottumwa on Saturday, September 19th for a tournament. And Washington and Danville will make the trip to West Liberty on Saturday for an invitational. Moving on to high school cross country, the Tim Lamb Invitational will take place tonight with Columbus, Danville, Fairfield, Minneapolis, Mount Pleasant, Notre Dame, West Burlington, Central Lee, New London, Van Buren County, Waco, Washington, and Winfrey Mountain Union participating. For high school football, Mount Pleasant will try to play Central DeWitt tomorrow, September 18th at 5:30 p.m. KILJ 105.5 FM, KILJ.com, will be on the call of the pregame show at 5:15 p.m. Washington will face off against Oskaloosa tomorrow at 7:30 p.m. on the road. West Burlington Notre Dame will head to Minneapolis tomorrow with kickoff at 7 p.m. Fairfield will attempt to bounce back in their homecoming matchup against Knoxville tomorrow at 7:30 p.m. Danville will welcome Van Buren County to town for their homecoming tomorrow at 7 p.m. Waco will head to Fremont Mills tomorrow at 7 p.m. Winfrey Mountain Union will attempt to get back into the win column tomorrow at Wayne with kickoff at 7 p.m. Central Lee will host West Liberty tomorrow at 7 p.m. And Columbus will take on North Lynn at home tomorrow at 7 p.m. Moving on to high school girls tennis, the Southeast Conference Tournament is scheduled to get underway today. For the Southeast Iowa Playbook, Waco is our school of focus for last night's season premiere of the Southeast Iowa Playbook. Seniors Hayden Shulman and Ava Wagler were our special guests, and Shulman talked about what makes the football team special after starting 3-0 and finding a spot in 8 players' top 10 for Radio Iowa.
6: We just got a lot of chemistry. We're all best friends on and off the field, and I just feel like everybody takes accountability and they're able to do their jobs. We're able to trust that everybody else is going to do their jobs. Like I said before, and I just feel like we just have chemistry on the field that like a lot of teams may not have.
5: Wagler and the Warriors are fresh off a victory against Lone Tree. They'll be looking to use that momentum for the rest of the season.
7: I would say we've gotten a lot of better at our serving, and we really did focus on that during practices. And lately, we've been really working on passing, and I think it's paid off.
5: To listen to the full episode, follow the link in today's sports report. Over at Southeastern Community College, the volleyball team lost to Iowa Central Community College last night in straight sets. The Blackhawks will look to regroup for the Madison College invite starting tomorrow, September 18th at 3 p.m. against Heartland Community College. And the men's and women's soccer teams will square off against Central Community College of Columbus on Saturday, September 19th, with the women playing first at 1 p.m. And for college football, number 18 Iowa will remain at home to face off against UNI on Saturday, September 19th at 3 p.m. KILJ 105.5 FM will have the call, and Iowa State will attempt to bounce back with a home matchup against Bowling Green on Saturday at 11 a.m. KILJ 98.5 FM and AM 1130 will be on the call. And it's now time for this day in sports history. 1920, the National Football League is born in Canton, Ohio. 12 teams pay $100 each to join the American Professional Football Association, renamed the NFL in 1922. In 1931, Boston Red Sox outfielder Earl Webb sets a single-season record with 65 and routes the 67 doubles. In 1981, Fernando Valenzuela sets the NL rookie record with his 8th shutout of the season. It's September 17th. I'm Slayton Swords, and that was the sports.
8: This Radio Iowa Sports Report is presented by Iowa's locally owned electric cooperatives, reminding you to be aware of your surroundings in the field this fall.
9: I'm Todd Kim. Northern Iowa players are looking forward to the challenge of playing in Kinnick Stadium Saturday when the Panthers visit 18th-ranked Iowa. Humboldt native and UNI offensive lineman Ben Keenest says handling the noise in Kinnick Stadium will be a key.
10: I really think just communication, getting that down early, finding ways to just make sure we're always on the same page. Pre-snap as well as just reacting to post-snap changes and shifts in the defense, because it's going to be loud. There's going to be a ton of distractions. It's going to be a crazy environment. But just being dialed in and not being fazed by any of that outside noise.
9: The Panthers are 1-1. Iowa junior corner Jalen Watson says the defense wants to continue to make progress this week. Watson's one of several new starters in the secondary for a Hawkeye defense that's played well in the first two games.
11: Yeah, Coach Farron's biggest message to us is, you know, raising the standard. You know, we are our own opponent. You know, how we go into this game, our mindset, how we want to attack this week is, you know, all up to us. And it don't matter who we playing each and every week, we got to just keep raising the standard, you know, playing at a high level.
9: Iowa State running back Aiden Flores says another good week of practice is needed as the Cyclones get set to host Bowling Green. ISU's 1-1 after a 16-13 loss at Iowa.
12: And Coach said it in our meetings, is how we prepared last week is how we got to prepare every week. We did a very good job today. I think our energy with our practice was very good. Our intent in meetings was very good. And so that's what I'm excited to see, is that emotionally we're not far behind, that we've stepped it up and we haven't taken a step back.
9: Bowling Green enters Saturday's game with a record of 0-2. Wartburg is 6 in the latest D3Football.com top 25. The Knights are coming off a 26-20 loss to nationally top-ranked North Central of Illinois. They'll be at home this week against 4th-ranked Wisconsin River Falls. 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
14: Here's your KILJ forecast for Southeast Iowa. Lows dip down to about 66 tonight under mainly cloudy skies. Winds out of the northeast, 5 to 10 miles per hour. Chance of thunderstorms tomorrow. Highs level off around 81. Cloudy skies expected. Lows around 69 tomorrow night. Slight chance for storms. Mid-80s Saturday with a slight chance of thunderstorms. Much cooler Sunday with highs in the low 70s. Chance for storms continues. I'm meteorologist Paul Frombly. Currently, it's 82 degrees.
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16: Sunrise Terrace Nursing and Rehab in Winfield provides the highest quality long-term care services in both the state and Southeast Iowa. Sunrise has held a CMS 5-star rating for the past 10 consecutive years and most recently ranks 5th out of 403 nursing homes in the state. We also offer 30 large private rooms, delicious food and open dining times, high staffing levels with no contracted agency workers, and most importantly, a clean environment with kind, competent caregivers. If you or a loved one needs more care, come see how our difference is worth the distance at Sunrise Terrace in Winfield. Take a tour today.
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1: Lows dip down to about 66 tonight under mainly cloudy skies, northeasterly winds, 5 to 10 miles per hour. Overcast skies tomorrow, chance of thunderstorms, highs level off around 81. I'm meteorologist Paul Frombley. Right now, 82.
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1: The White House is withdrawing its nomination for former Oklahoma State Trooper Lance Schroyer to be the next director of ICE. Schroyer had been picked by Homeland Security Secretary Mark Wayne Mullen and was among a handful of other nomination withdrawals listed on the White House website today. The nomination has appeared to have stalled in the Senate. A confirmation hearing had yet to be scheduled. President Trump today told reporters he's approaching a major crossroads in the Iran war. Here's Chris Caraggio.
2: He spoke to Axios ahead of a planned meeting next week with leaders from six Gulf countries on the sidelines of the UN General Assembly in New York. Trump said he's deciding whether to restart attacks or bring the conflict to a close. Trump said he wants to use the upcoming meeting to hear directly from regional allies. I'm Chris Caraggio.
1: Federal authorities are now investigating the news helicopter crash in Los Angeles that killed three people. NBC's Steve Patterson reports the crash of KNBC's News Chopper 4 killed reporter Beliana Moreno and pilot George Marcino, as well as a third victim on the ground, 29-year-old Eddie Gutierrez Mejia.
3: Crews shifting through the chopper debris, searching for any sign of physical flight data that could aid in the investigation. New disturbing dashcam video showing the moment the helicopter fell out of the air. The accident happened Tuesday night in the middle of breaking news coverage.
1: That investigation continues. A Democrat in the Senate is blocking a bill that passed in the House addressing electricity costs connected to new data centers. New Mexico lawmaker Martin Heinrich blocked a Republican colleague's effort to pass the Ratepayer Protection Act through unanimous consent, arguing the bill does not do enough. Heinrich says Congress needs to pass real legislation with real teeth. Washington's Kennedy Center is being ordered to give at least 30 days' notice before any major renovations or demolition. President Trump threatened the Memorial Performing Arts Center could be torn down if his name is not allowed to be displayed on it. I'm Scott Carr. A Republican member of the House from Florida is accusing President Trump of going too far with federal immigration enforcement. Congresswoman Maria Salazar speaks to Trump directly in a new campaign ad, saying the same Hispanics who helped you get to the White House in 2024 feel betrayed today. Salazar's running for re-election in November. The ad's running on TV and online in South Florida. Higher gas prices are impacting America's finances, but Gulf Oil's chief energy advisor Tom Klaza saying that it's actually the record high diesel costs that are really spiking inflation, since semi-trucks are the ones carrying goods to stores.
4: A typical transport truck carries about 8,000 gallons of fuel. And if they're carrying diesel, you know, at the end of February, they're carrying about $30,000 worth of fuel. Today, and it's probably actually well above $50,000 now.
1: A gallon of regular gas jumped 11 cents from just yesterday in Colorado to $4.37 a gallon. Klaza says it's likely going to continue to rise.
4: This is really uncharted territory.
1: 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Jennifer Pulsoni has a preview.
5: Some of music's biggest names will be in Las Vegas for the weekend for the iHeartRadio Music Festival. BTS, Benson Boone, you don't want a girl like me. Cardi B, Snoop Dogg, Muse, all be hitting the stage. Fans not able to be at the T-Mobile Arena will still have the chance to experience the festival at home. Both nights will stream on Disney Plus and Hulu starting at 10:30 p.m. Eastern. I'm Jennifer Pulsoni.
1: Set to get off to a scary good start at the weekend box office is Resident Evil.
6: Hello? There's an emergency here. I'm wondering if I could use your phone?
1: The Zach Cregger-directed video game adaptation is looking to make between $35 and $50 million in its debut weekend. Cregger says the new film more closely follows the video game than previous movies, but admits it's not a direct plot adaptation. I'm Scott Carr.
7: Radio Iowa, I'm Dar Danielson. Creighton University's Rural Main Street Index of bankers in Iowa and nine other Midwestern states has dropped for the fourth time in the past 6 months. Iowa's index was in negative territory in August, and Creighton University economist Ernie Goss says it's dropped another point and a half this month.
8: We asked the bankers about the number one cost factor facing the farmers out there, and they said the two F's, fuel and fertilizer, up significantly.
7: Goss says rising corn and soybean prices have been a bright spot. Iowa's unemployment rate remained unchanged for the fourth straight month in August, holding at 3.2%. The 19th of September will become National Stillborn Prevention and Awareness Day under a resolution co-sponsored by Iowa Senator Chuck Grassley.
9: Unfortunately, one out of every 183 births still tragically result in a stillbirth. Now, that kind of adds up to about 20,000 stillbirths per year.
7: Researchers say 25% of stillbirths are preventable. Radio Iowa, I'm Dar Danielson.
10: Lows dip down to about 66 tonight under mainly cloudy skies. Winds out of the northeast, 5 to 10 miles per hour. Chance of thunderstorms tomorrow. Daytime highs approaching 81. Cloudy skies expected. I'm meteorologist Paul Frombly. Right now, 82.

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0: I'm Josh Turek. I was born an underdog. 21 surgeries by the age of 12. Spina bifida, caused by my dad's exposure to Agent Orange in Vietnam. Sitting in my wheelchair, 9 years old, watching the Olympics, I dreamed of winning gold for my country too. In 2016, I did just that.
1: Guess who on the left side? Josh Turek.
2: Council Bluffs, Iowa native.
0: 4 Paralympics, 2 golds. I was so proud to represent our country and Iowa all around the world. We won because we worked together as a team and cared about the name on the front of the jersey, not the back. That's what's missing in Washington. Both parties fight with each other and just look out for themselves. In the Senate, I will work with anyone to fight the corruption, clean up Washington, and make them work for us again. Because accountability matters. Listening to Iowans does too. I'm Josh Turek, candidate for Senate, and I approve this message, paid for by Josh Turek for Iowa.
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Here's your KILJ forecast for Southeast Iowa. Lows around 66 tonight, under mainly cloudy skies, northeast winds 5 to 10 miles per hour. Chance of thunderstorms tomorrow, highs around 81. Partly cloudy tomorrow night, slight chance for storms, lows level off around 69. Mid-80s Saturday with a slight chance of thunderstorms. Much cooler Sunday with highs in the low 70s. Storms continue. I'm meteorologist Paul Trombley. Currently 82.

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Here's your KILJ forecast for Southeast Iowa. Lows dip down to about 66 tonight under mainly cloudy skies. Winds out of the northeast, 5 to 10 miles per hour. Chance of thunderstorms tomorrow. Highs level off around 81. Cloudy skies expected. Lows around 69 tomorrow night. Slight chance for storms. Mid-80s Saturday with a slight chance of thunderstorms. Much cooler Sunday with highs in the low 70s. Chance for storms continues. I'm meteorologist Paul Frombly. Currently, it's 82 degrees.